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6: Sentencing is being ordered for a man convicted on charges stemming from a vehicle crash that left 3 people dead in Butler County. The accident happened in December of last year near River Road and Hooven Avenue. Investigators say that Brandon Begley was speeding when he hit the victim's car. Begley pleaded guilty in April to 3 counts of aggravated vehicular homicide and was sentenced Monday to 9 years in prison. A man found guilty in the 2025 killing of a neighbor in Forest Park is learning his fate. Police say 18-year-old Jaden Smith went to a home on Northland Boulevard to address a bullying situation regarding his younger sibling. At the home's front door, Smith got into a verbal spat with the juvenile boy and, according to investigators, was fatally shot by the juvenile's father, Dominic Elahi. He was found guilty on the charges in the case last month and yesterday was sentenced to 21 years to life in prison. Many Queen City drivers are seeing dramatically lower prices at the pump this week. AAA reports the average price of regular fuel locally is now $4.02 per gallon. That's 51 cents less than a week ago. I'm Heather Pascoe on 1230 The Buzz.

0: 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Not only does Regen work for my children, but it also works for me and my work schedule. 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My children are thriving at Regen. They love to go to school. Every week, I get a progress report on my kids. 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My children feel safe. They never come home and say, I don't want to go to school. They're always eager to go to Regeneration.
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3: Connecting on this program today, as they typically do, no surprise today, given that we're talking about elections, of course, primaries all across the country. I was just talking to Raphael Warnock, senator out of Georgia, Christopher Sebastian Parker, longtime pollster, UC Santa Barbara professor, and I want to carry this theme through with you. The nation is watching California right now. We'll come to your race specifically, I promise, here in just a second. But the nation is watching us, and these races in California, some of these races, the mayor's race in L.A., features a Democratic socialist. It features a Republican. It features a moderate Democrat, you know, progressive Democrat, if you will. It depends on the issue, I think. In Karen Bass, the incumbent mayor. You look at the governor's race. You got a Republican, Steve Hilton. You got a progressive in Tom Steyer. You got a moderate in Javier Becerra. I know your politics, and again, we'll get to your race here in a second. but what's your sense of what the outcome of these key races, certainly for mayor in L.A., certainly for California governor, what might these outcomes say to the nation about the future of the Democratic Party?
4: Well, let me just say this. You know, the Democratic Party has to reckon with whether or not they're ready to fight for working families. Mm-hmm. And what I will share with you, Tav, is that, you know, allowing corporate PACs and the wealthy, the very few and wealthy to take the direction of our party is not going to cut it. You know, we lost to Trump twice, and it's because the Democratic Party is incredibly disconnected with the issues that are impacting our voters, residents in our region, across our country, in this state. And so it starts by knowing who we're fighting for and why we're in this fight. You know, as a daughter of a refugee growing up in South Sacramento, I understand the day-to-day struggles of our working families. And the message, you know, we've been out in the campaign field for about eight months now, and folks are ready for change. They're ready for a new generation of leadership. And we'll see, you know, when the poll closes at 8 o'clock and the first drop happens and we see the ballot counts come in, we'll see what the voters want in this country. And so, but I'm really looking forward to just talking to more voters. I mean, we still have thousands and thousands of ballots that are still out there. But the truth is we gotta go back and fight for working families.
3: As I said, this is a campaign that features one of those generational squabble ups. My Vang is taking on longtime U.S. Congresswoman Doris Matsui. You heard My Vang say a moment ago that people are ready for change, ready for a new generation of leadership. We'll talk about what that new generation of leadership might look like when we come forward on Tavis Smiley.

0: Every day, somebody somewhere is trying to silence the truth. Not on this show. For over three decades now, Tavis Smiley has been bringing you the conversations that matter, the voices that challenge, the ideas that move us forward. From the halls of power to the heart of the community, Tavis covers it all. Real talk in real time. This is Tavis Smiley.
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0: It's the best and baddest night all day on this program as we continue our celebration of June as Black Music Month. She is our artist in residence today. So more of Gladys as this program moves forward. We're now in the second hour, so we've got the rest of this hour and another hour in front of us. So we'll have some more great music from Gladys as we move through today's program. We continue our dialogue now with Sacramento City Councilmember Mai Vang, who is challenging today here in California longtime Congresswoman Doris Matsui. Mai Vang said a moment ago, by the way, Mai's been endorsed by the Sacramento Bee in this race. That's a big deal to get the Sacramento Bee to endorse you when you're running against not just an incumbent, but in the minds of many, an icon. As I said a few times already, this is one of those many races that we've talked about on this program during this primary season across the country that features what I would call a squabble up, a generational squabble up. So this is another one of those races. It is fascinating to hear Mai Vang say that as she's been on the trail, she hears people who are ready for change, ready for a new generation of leadership. I'll ask in a moment what that new generation of leadership actually looks like. How do we imagine that kind of leadership? Before I do that, though, I want to ask Mai Vang how one goes about making a decision, again, to not just challenge an incumbent, but to challenge who many believe to be an icon. Tell me about the decision you made to actually do this in the first place.
1: Yeah, well, first of all, I don't take running against an incumbent lightly. We are taking on not just a local establishment, but a national establishment.
0: Oh, yeah.
1: And for me, this is really about the lack of urgency to fight for our families. And look, let me share with you, the Matsui family has held the seat for 47 years, almost half a century. And I have deep gratitude for the work that they've done. But I do believe that it's time for a generational change. And a big part of that was, if we were having this conversation last year, Tavis, and you told me I was running for Congress, I wouldn't believe you, because the decision to run for Congress didn't really happen until the fall. And a big reason why was because of the conversation I actually had with the Congresswoman in the fall that made me decide that it's time for a new generation of leaders. When my friends and family and activists on the ground said that they haven't heard from the Congresswoman, she hasn't held town halls, that ICE was kidnapping our neighbors off the street, and we haven't heard from the Congresswoman, they said, we got to find somebody to run against her because the establishment is too comfortable. And I said, no, that I wouldn't run because, one, I'm Asian American, and representation is incredibly important for me. And I have a lot of respect for the Congresswoman. And I shared with everyone that I wanted to have a conversation with her, to sit down with her, to work with her in partnership. And to have a conversation. And I did that. I sat down with her at the end of the summer, finally got a meeting with her. It took a while to get that meeting, but I got a meeting with her. But let me tell you the story that actually led me to that moment. Mm-hmm. This summer, during this time last summer, I had not yet decided if I should run. So when I met with the Congresswoman, I walked in with the intention to actually inform her what was going on in the community. And during our meeting, I thanked her for her service. And then I shared what we've been doing on the ground to protect immigrants, refugees, support our Black and Brown families in our neighborhoods. And about halfway through that meeting, I looked at the Congresswoman and I asked her, I said, Congresswoman, what is your position on immigration? And then she turned to her staff and she asked, what is our position on immigration? Mm-hmm. And then her staff then asked me, well, have you spoken to the state senator or the assembly member? Which I answered yes, but that immigration was a federal issue. And in that moment was when I realized I wasn't sitting there as a councilwoman speaking to a congresswoman. I was sitting there as a young millennial, a constituent in the region, incredibly disappointed by her answer. And I knew that in the moment, I realized that we didn't have the leadership we needed to protect our families. And that was the moment that I found the courage to let her know at the end of the meeting that I was considering running and that I would love an opportunity to sit down with her further to have a conversation. I shook her hand. I walked out of the Matsui Federal Building. By the way, the federal building is also named by the... yes. In that moment, I was nervous. I was nervous by all... But our democracy is under fire in this moment. And, if you have to have courage in this moment. That's what we need. We need a new generation of leaders that understand the day-to-day struggles of our working family. Look, I grew up in South Sacramento. I'm the oldest of 16 kids in my family. I grew up on food stamps, and had it not been for these critical programs, I wouldn't be here today. And, you know, the congresswoman is a multimillionaire married to a billionaire. You know, she doesn't understand the day-to-day struggles of working families. And I really do believe, Tavis, that like establishment politicians, both Democrats and Republicans, have created the conditions for what we have today. That's why we lost to Trump twice, right? And so in this moment, we need to send bold and courageous fighters to Congress. I've been a fighter my entire life. I have over 2 decades of community organizing and governing experience. And I have a track record of delivering for our communities. And since I've been on the campaign trail, you know, one of the critiques I get is, aren't you a little too young to run for Congress? And I like to remind people, one, I'm 41 years old. I do look younger, but I'm 41 years old. But here's an interesting fact. You know, when Bob Matsui ran for Congress, he was 3 years younger than me. You know, when he passed away and Doris Matsui stepped into that seat, she had no governing experience. She was a lobbyist in D.C. We are walking in with over 11 years of governing experience, over 20 years of community organizing policy experience. And so we're ready. We're ready. If not us, who? So
0: no, when you shared that story a moment ago, I just sat here because I've been in situations like that, where you're in a meeting with somebody who is in a position of authority and accountability, and you ask them a question, and they turn to their staff and say, what is our position on that? If you are ever in a meeting, if you are ever in any meeting with any elected official, and you ask a question as basic as a question that she asked, my ask, what is your position on immigration? And they turn to their staff and say, what is our position on immigration? That's a problem. If that doesn't tell you everything you need to know, I don't know what would. And so I didn't know that story, but I'm arrested just hearing you retell that story. And so I absolutely understand why you're running against this longtime Congresswoman Doris Matsui. Now, let me come to something else that I've been anxious to ask you. I know this story in black quite well because I am black and I've been black my whole life. And I understand what happens when black folk run against other black folk. But when a young Asian challenges another Asian, what's that like? What happens? How does the Asian community process you running against an established, older, respected, long-term Asian elected official?
1: You know, what I would say is that Asian Americans, just like the black community, we're not a monolith.
0: Right.
1: We're not a monolith, right? And the fact that we are here in this moment where we have two Asian American women competing against each other is a good thing for our communities.
0: Oh, yeah.
1: It is absolutely a good thing. It is a positive for our communities that there are options on the ballot, that you get to look at our positions, look at our track record, look at the things that the issues that we care deeply about. And then you get the option of deciding who you want to vote for. And I think that it is good for our communities, and it is good for democracy. It is absolutely good for democracy. You know, Tav, as I shared with you, you know, when I was first asked to consider running, I had said no at first because, you know, I'm an Asian American woman. She's an Asian American woman. They're a legacy in this region. They're a dynasty.
0: Sure.
1: And I often share the story of how my mom, she has a photo of the Matsui family on her desk. And when my parents came here as refugees, Bob Matsui was their congressman. And so there is this deep gratitude and respect for our elders. I mean, I come from a Hmong family and we're taught to love on and respect our elders. And the congresswoman is the same age as my grandmother. My grandmother turns 82 this year and the congresswoman will be turning 82 this year too. And so deep gratitude and respect for her. But a good leader is someone who also knows when it's time to pass down the torch. You got to build a bench. If they're not going to, you know, pass down the torch, we'll take it from them.
0: Yeah.
1: We have to be able to be courageous in this moment. And there is this unspoken rule among local electeds in the Sacramento region that that you don't do what my thing is doing. You don't take on an incumbent. You don't take on the local establishment. You kind of you kind of wait your turn, right? But I wasn't waiting my turn. I wasn't even thinking about running for Congress. Actually, I love being a city councilwoman because I love seeing the change that we make locally at the municipality level, right? Like the potholes and cleaning the parks and the housing and fighting for our young people. I love the local stuff, but we also need, you know, national leaders who can take the fight to the halls of Congress and is going to be bold and unapologetic. Yeah. And doesn't take corporate PAC money. I think a difference between me and the Congresswoman is that I don't take any corporate PAC money. All of our donations has been by individuals, grassroots. And I do really believe that when your campaign is funded by a corporate credit card, you got debt to pay. You won't move with a sense of urgency on housing, on healthcare, on Medicare for all, on addressing what's happening in these detention centers, or ending endless wars because you're funded by war manufacturer companies and you got stocks in these companies, right? Another disagreement I have with the Congresswoman is that there's a bipartisan bill right now by Republicans and Democrats that would ban stock trading. She hasn't signed on to that bill. Right. And so I really do believe that no matter your political affiliation, whether you're a Democrat or Republican, that so many of these seats are bought. And you can just look at her war chest and see that the majority of her funds are all corporation. And a few weeks ago, she just loaned herself $1.4 million as well. And so, I mean, if you can just buy your seat. Yeah. That's not democracy.
0: I think you've already started to answer this question, but I want to ask it more explicitly, more directly. And that is when you suggested earlier that people are ready for change. They want a new generation of leadership. It's one thing to say that we need a new generation of leadership. It's another thing for us to imagine what that actually looks like. So tell me what it looks like if you pull this race off and other persons in the country who are challenging incumbents. The Democratic Party has a number of these races, as you heard me say earlier, literally all across the country. I've highlighted many of those races, including yours, on this program, this generational squabble up, as I keep referring to it. But it has something to say and to do with the way the Democratic Party is going to move into the future. So I close by asking, with 2.5 minutes to go, which I will yield to you, what this new generation of leadership looks like as you see it.
1: Well, this new generation of leadership are leaders who are living the struggle, Tavis. That's the thing, right? Mm-hmm. Like, you know, my husband and I know what it means to struggle in this economy. He picks up extra shifts in the auto industry to make sure that we got buffer room for hard times. I'm still paying off student debt. And many of our establishment politicians are comfortable and they're not fighting for the needs of working families. People are struggling to get by. Families should not have to work this hard just to get by, right? There's the American promise of, you know, if you have an 8-hour job, you should be able to like pay for your house, take care of your kids, be able to save some money, be able to thrive. And that American dream is not a reality for so many of us. And for millennials and Gen Z that will have to inherit this world. And so when I talk about a new generation of leaders, I'm talking about leaders who are living the struggle that when they get to the halls of Congress, they're going to be making decisions to improve the quality of lives for individuals that are struggling, right? So what does that mean? That means single payer healthcare. That means Medicare for all. Healthcare is a human right. We have, you know, we are the richest country in the world, yet we have people that can't access healthcare. We have the most expensive healthcare system in the world, but we have the worst health outcomes, right? We continue to spend billions and billions on endless war. You know, I am a daughter of Hmong refugees. I understand the generational trauma that war has on families, right? We keep saying we can't, you know, fund our school, fund our healthcare system, you know, fund housing, but we spend billions on this war in Iran. I mean, I think it's time to make sure that we use our tax dollars and focus on systems of care right here in the United States. And that's going to be what I'm going to be fighting for, centering our communities and making sure they get the resources they need to thrive.
0: She sounds ready for the task. She's been endorsed by the Sacramento Bee in this race. And again, that's a big deal, giving endorsement. That's who he is, that the B would endorse my vein, this 41-year-old challenging this longtime incumbent and indeed icon in Northern California. So again, there are a lot of races that we're watching today, have been watching in the past, are watching into the future to give us some sense of how this reshapes, reforms, if you will, the Democratic Party as we now know it. Her name, again, is My Vang. That's spelled M-A-I-V-A-N-G, My Vang. So pay attention tonight and tomorrow to see how this race turns out, as we will be doing here on this program. For now, My, all the best you in the race. Good to have you back on this program.
1: Thank you so much. It was an honor. I can't wait to come back on, Tavis. Thank you so much.
0: I look forward to it. More of Tavis Five when we come forward.
2: Who's sitting across from Tavis this week? Leaders, legends, game changers. The people shaping the country and the culture. They come to Tavis Smiley because this is where the real conversations happen. No spin, no fluff. Just straight talk and straight answers. Tavis Smiley. Because the Kingian question, where do we go from here, starts right here.
0: This is Tavis Smiley. Shout out to Westwood. 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
4: A man who prosecutors say intentionally crashed his pickup truck into a pedestrian in Sharonville is being sentenced to prison. 55-year-old Michael Craig was walking along Providence Way when he was hit in November of last year. He later died at a local hospital. Jeremy Van Doren pleaded guilty to charges that include aggravated vehicular homicide and yesterday was sentenced to a term of 6 to 9 years behind bars. A man found guilty in the 2025 killing of a neighbor in Forest Park is learning his fate. Police say that 18-year-old Jaden Smith went to a home on Northland Boulevard to address a bullying situation regarding a younger sibling. At the home's front door, Smith got into a verbal spat with a juvenile boy and, according to investigators, was fatally shot by that juvenile's father. Dominic Alahi was found guilty of the charges in the case last month and yesterday was sentenced to 21 years to life in prison. The Reds will be looking to come back on Kansas City tonight after falling to the Royals on Monday. 9-2 was the final. First pitch at Great American Ballpark tonight is set for 7:10 p.m. I'm Heather Pasco on 1230 The Buzz.
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0: It's the best of Gladys Knight, all 3 hours of today's program. Why? Glad you asked. It is June, and June is Black Music Month, as you well know. And so every day during the month of June, we choose a different artist. We call it our Artist in Residence. We put in the work. We tap into their catalog all 3 hours of our show, weaving in and out of these conversations with these amazing guests with the best of their catalogs as we celebrate again another Black Music Month. We do a show every day that I think people tend to like and respect, but I hear all kind of messages in June when we weave in all this music for 3 hours. People just love something about our shows in June. I love it too. We started yesterday with Curtis Mayfield. Today is Gladys. I don't know who tomorrow will be. But every day we choose an artist and we play the best of their catalog all 3 hours. And today we are delighted to be celebrating the best of the catalog of Gladys Knight. We had Raphael Warnock on earlier. He insisted that I play a particular Gladys Knight track. So when the senator asked you to do something, you do something. So we played what Raphael wanted to hear earlier. And so we're just thrilled to be hearing Gladys all 3 hours of today's program. I'm watching my time here. I told you earlier that I wanted to rest with this question on the backside of this second hour. And the question is simply this: what does political persecution in the academy look like in Trump 2.0? I am pleased to welcome in the studio UC Irvine Professor Tiffany Willoughby Herard. She is here live along with her attorney, Thomas Harvey. Glad to have them both here. Tiffany, want to jump right in, Professor Willoughby Herard. That question is the question of the hour. What does political persecution in the academy look like in Trump 2.0? How would you answer that?
1: Hello, I'm so grateful to be here today. Thanks, Tab. Mm-hmm. What it looks like is trying to silence professors who do the most advocacy work for underrepresented students. Mm. At public research universities, at private research universities, we are finding faculty members with international reputations being fired, being humiliated, being subject to police malfeasance and abuse and brutality. That's what it looks like today.
0: And so tell me your story. What does it look like specifically as it relates to TWH?
1: So on May 15th, 2024, after several weeks of Palestine encampment student activism on campus, student protests, students learning and making learning labs in the real public civic sphere, testing what they're learning in the classroom. Do they actually belong to part of the society? Can they actually lead? I was notified by colleagues to please come to campus immediately. Something was going down on campus of the order of Kent State, of the order of all these universities that have been targeted by police being invited to campus.
0: And this is at UC Irvine.
1: This was at UC Irvine.
0: Keep going.
1: On campus. All right. So I arrived there, was walking through the crowd. I've been to lots of different protests before. I am an activist. I am a scholar. And you want to kind of get a sense of the crowd. Mm-hmm. You want to kind of get a sense of what's happening for people. And the long and short of it is, Tavis, is that I approached officers, spoke to them in a really decent fashion, as at that point, one of the leading faculty members on the campus. And I said to them, reminded them, we don't do this here. Mm-hmm. I wasn't threatening them. I wasn't interfering with their work. And they took me to the ground, face down, smashed head first. I lost a tooth, had all kinds of damage to my body. It's now 2026. It's June 2nd, 2026, an election day, and I'm still recovering from all the injuries that were brought to me. I've been at UC Irvine for 18 years. Mm. I've seen students protest for their workers' rights there. I've seen students protest for all different kinds of things. But at that campus, like many campuses in the University of California system, if you bring up Palestine, yeah, you are going to reap the whirlwind.
0: Just to be clear once again, these law enforcement people were who specifically?
1: There were something like 22 different agencies, okay, that were invited to campus from all across Orange County. I mean, it felt like they almost had damn near the dog catcher. Whoever they could get, they called on hand. There was over 300 officers
0: in,
1: that day.
0: In your case, do you know at this point who these persons were? I mean, in terms of the agencies they're associated with.
1: I know exactly who they were because not only did I have to go through a criminal process, right, but I also went through an appointment process where I am being accused of professional misconduct for speaking to other state employees, mm-hmm, and then being assaulted by them.
0: And who are we talking about? We talking about sheriffs, police, who?
1: Irvine Police Department, Huntington Police Department. I mean, I have been in Orange County since, for almost 20 some odd years as a resident and a person living there. I can't even tell you the names of all the police departments, but they brought everybody in and they all seem to believe that de-escalation means wearing riot gear and running full speed into a crowd and batoning people who were running away.
0: Because I've read something obviously about your story in preparation for this conversation, and because I'm listening to you right now, as is the audience across the country, I'm getting a sense of it, of the answer to the question I want to pose now, and yet I'm going to pose it anyway, which is how your institution, UC Irvine in particular, has stood with you or stood against you, for you or not for you in this situation?
1: Well, I'm going to offer you a comparison for that. I graduated from UC Santa Barbara as a PhD student.
0: So you're a UC person.
1: I'm a triple threat UC person, right?
0: Okay.
1: I came from Cornell, moved out here specifically to work with Cedric Robinson at Santa Barbara. The chancellor there, who's now retired, he just retired this year, he was a very humble person. Chancellor Young, he was an immigrant from China. On a 24-hour, we had a 24-hour book room, and students who didn't have computers would work at that room, and you could stay awake all night long. Students who were houseless, if you didn't have any resources, every single night of the 8 years I was finishing my PhD, that chancellor was there walking from table to table. He would be helping students on their chemistry homework. He would talk to me. Oh, it's nice to see you again, Tiffany. Right? That's what I came from. That Santa Barbara environment where from the chancellor on down, the idea is that you are here to learn. This is a safe environment for your learning and we want you to flourish. On the flip side, my campus, just about 2 months after I was notified that I became a full professor on the campus, right? It took me 17 years to become a full professor, actually decided to take up a legal case against me. And so I have spent the past 2 quarters on medical leave. And even though I'm on medical leave, having to go through disciplinary hearings where I'm being told constantly in all of these hours and hours of hearings that I need to take responsibility for everything that happened on that day. I did not call the 300 officers there.
0: So fair to say that UC Irvine is not being an advocate for you in this situation.
1: And they really could have, because what we know about the UC system and Black women faculty system wide, there are more than a dozen cases of Black women graduate students and Black women faculty on campuses being physically assaulted by police. On the Irvine campus, during a protest by graduate students, there was a young woman, an African-American student. I actually published a piece about this some years ago. She was coming to Aldrich Hall to get a transcript, to simply get a transcript, and was taken down by police. She wasn't part of the protest at all. So what happened on that campus on Irvine on May 15th, 2024 is the people who made the decision to call in officers called officers in, and then they went and hid themselves in a building. And so there were just a very few faculty who were there really trying to make sure that students didn't end up injured. You know, I have conducted 30 years of research on South Africa and the apartheid system. I've published numerous books and articles on the subject. I know what it looks like to be in a peaceful setting. I know what it looks like when police come. And I have never seen police behave in an as unprofessional manner as I saw that day.
0: When we come forward, I want to ask the obvious question for me, at least, and I suspect for those who are listening, to what extent you think, given what you said earlier, that your race and gender are central to this situation. We'll talk about that when we come forward. And I've got a question for her attorney, who's sitting to my left, Thomas Harvey. We are talking to Tiffany Willoughby-Herard, professor at UC Irvine, about what it looks like, what it feels like, to be targeted in the academy these days in Trump 2.0 for your politics, for your statements, for your involvement, even on behalf of students. 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
9: Tavis Smiley and Tiffany Willoughby-Herod, UC Irvine professor, her attorney, is Thomas Harvey. In case you've just tuned in, we've been talking about what it looks like in Trump 2.0 to be harassed in the academy. If you missed any part of this conversation already, it's been a good one. I encourage you to check out the podcast when it's posted later tonight. So if you missed the dialogue live, check out the podcast and listen at your leisure. You want to hear more about Tiffany's story, Professor Willoughby-Herod's story. I'm going to give you I figure out a tough time. When black folk work that hard to earn something, you should be called doctor. So, or professor. So, forgive me if I say Tiffany. No offense, man.
1: We're all good.
9: I want you to earn. You've earned it, and I want you to deserve it. So, Thomas, let me come to you right quick because I'm listening to. I'll come back to this race and gender question in a second. Sure. I promise. I didn't forget that. But I want to just ask how one represents someone like Professor Willoughby-Herod. In a situation like this, because I'm thinking about all these law firms who have bent the knee. You know where I'm going here, right? So many lawyers, so many law firms have bent the knee in the Trump era. How does one lean in to represent a case like this, a client like this? Does that make sense?
10: Yeah, it makes sense. It's in my experience, I've represented, my entire career has been devoted to organizers and activists and people who are experiencing homelessness, prisoners, filing claims. And I've never, ever had as hard a time finding co-counsel in my life. Mm. Law firms just will not get involved in this stuff. Wow. They are afraid. They're terrified. Mm. It is about Palestine. It's about Trump. It's the two of them together that makes it off limits for a bunch of the cowards at these giant law firms. Mm. They just won't do it. But in terms of representing Professor Willoughby-Herod, it's easy. She's brilliant. She's right. She's righteous. She has a long history of supporting people on her campus. It's why she was there that day. Mm-hmm. It makes it as a defense attorney, much easier when you've got somebody who, has devoted their life to supporting students and faculty of color and was there that day to stand up because she was deathly afraid that the police would commit the kind of violence at an Irvine's campus that we all saw happen mm-hmm. at UCLA's campus mm-hmm. 2 weeks before.
9: Yeah. What is your read as counsel? What is your read of the way that these law firms, born of fear, if I'm hearing you correctly, I think you're right about that, born of fear have just avoided any kind of situation where they think they're going to be in Donald Trump's crosshairs?
10: I mean, first, I think we need to remember that none of these giant law firms are exactly beacons of civil rights or hope. They, you know, at best, they're devoting what they're required to do, roughly 50 hours a year of mm-hmm. pro bono work, and believing that offsets the evil they create by representing tobacco companies or AI or Trump himself.
9: Oh, yeah.
10: But this is especially cowardly on many of their parts, the way they decided preemptively to bend the knee, as you put it, and to capitulate and to sign on to represent whatever the interests of the Trump administration are, whether that's these false prosecutions of claims of anti-Semitism or whatever their bidding is. That's what they've signed on to do with no compunction whatsoever. One of the most surprising ones was, you know, Skadden.
9: Skadden Arps.
10: That sponsors one of the best fellowships in the country for progressive lawyers. Yeah. And that's the tension that I think exists all the time is they're simultaneously doing that kind of work for giant corporations and pretending they care about civil rights.
9: Speaking of giants, when you take on something like this, you correct me if I'm wrong. If I am wrong, just disabuse me of this notion. This isn't so much just taking on UC Irvine. You're taking on a system, and that UC system is huge. How does one even wrap one's brain around taking on a system that massive?
10: Well, I do represent several people within the UC system, like Professor Willoughby Herard, mm-hmm. who've been persecuted as a result of the support for students mm-hmm. or directly supporting Palestine, whether it's at UC Irvine, UCLA, UC San Diego, UC Santa Cruz. It's roughly the same thing.
9: Yeah.
10: It's the regents have made it. I mean, one of the University of California regents sued an individual protester for protesting outside their house.
9: Wow.
10: That's the degree to which you're fighting the system. One of the wealthiest people in this state, Jay Shuris, who's the vice president of a giant talent agency in LA, is also a regent and took out of his time to sue a graduate student at UCLA for exercising his First Amendment rights outside his house.
9: And this is California, the enlightened state.
10: Exactly.
9: I digress on that for now. We'll give Professor Tiffany Willoughby Herard the last word when we come forward here on Tavis Smiley.
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2: 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Tavis Smiley continues right now.
9: It does indeed, trying to assess how people navigate, particularly when those persons have melanin in their skin, and particularly when they're representing issues like Palestine, how you show up, how you survive Trump 2.0 in the academy. We've been talking about this for months now, about the ways in which law firms and academic institutions and others have just really just kowtowed to Donald Trump. And Tiffany Willoughby-Herard is not doing that at UC Irvine. She's fighting back. And as we say around here, when we fight, we win. And so she's fighting, and her attorney, Thomas Harvey, is fighting along with her. And he has other clients in the UC system as well. I'm watching my time here. Very quickly, how central, no naivete here, how central are race and gender, you think, to your situation?
1: I would say race, gender, and sexuality are 100% mm-hmm. the point.
9: Yep.
1: And I think that part of the reason why I was arrested, part of the reason why I was detained, part of the reason why the administration didn't stand up is 100% trying to target and frighten other Black women on the campus, mm-hmm. to frighten other Black queer people, other non-gender, non-binary people on the campus. If you look at our numbers, all of which are public, you will see what the numbers are. I am only the fifth, to my knowledge, full professor Black woman on the campus in its history, right? So making sure that other people knew, if you want to be here, you should disappear.
9: Yeah. How's the fight coming along? Where are we in this process right now?
1: So I just made it through two entire academic quarters of disciplinary hearings. Hundreds of hours of preparation and about 40, 50 hours of sitting face to face with some of the best paid attorneys on the planet, for the UC system, showing images in the case nonstop that, as I described, you know, using the scholarship on implicit bias, make me look death worthy and make me look threatening. Mm. You know, images that have been darkened, you know,
9: age old story, right?
1: To look as frightening as possible, and to look nonsensical or to look unhinged. And that is not who I am.
9: Let me ask you right quick. Is it your sense, your belief? Cause it's what I'm hearing. You tell me if I need to be, if I'm wrong about this. I'm getting a sense that they want to oppress you so much, make this so difficult for you, that you walk away.
1: Not just that. I think they want me to feel like I haven't earned what I have earned.
9: Mm.
1: I think they want me to feel threatened. I think they want to make my PhD students feel threatened. You know, I work with the students that nobody else on the campus will work with. I work with the students that are reentry. I work with the students that are single mothers. My students have done incredibly well. Yeah. They teach at the best universities in the world because I don't give up on people.
9: In 30 seconds, you don't give up on them. Tell me why, and very quickly, you are fighting this fight. You don't have to do this. Why are you fighting this?
1: Because bullies are dangerous for democracy. This is an election day, and I know that we have all made this kind of silent decision to sit down and to not stand right at this moment. But we know that it's, you know, the fancy word is intersectionality.
9: Oh, yeah.
1: We know that there are multiple variables that explain why we are hungry, why we are sick, why we are houseless, why our kids don't end up where they're supposed to be, and why they consistently end up in other places. And we have to take every moment that we can to say no. Because people will destroy you and then tell you that you enjoyed it.
9: Thomas Harvey, thank you for your work and your witness. Good to have you on this program. Tiffany Willoughby-Herard, thank you for your fight. Thank you for your life, your legacy, your work, your witness. That last name spelled Herard, H-E-R-A-R-D, hyphenated, Tiffany Willoughby-Herard. Google the name, read more of the story for yourself. For now, I thank you both for coming in. All the best to both of you.
10: Thank you so much.
9: More of Tavis Smiley when we come forward.
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18: Sentencing is being ordered for a man convicted on charges stemming from a vehicle crash that left three people dead in Butler County. The accident happened in December of last year near River Road and Hooven Avenue. Investigators say that Brandon Begley was speeding when he hit the victim's car. Begley pleaded guilty in April to three counts of aggravated vehicular homicide and was sentenced Monday to 9 years in prison. A man found guilty in the 2025 killing of a neighbor in Forest Park is learning his fate. Police say 18-year-old Jaden Smith went to a home on Northland Boulevard to address a bullying situation regarding his younger sibling. At the home's front door, Smith got into a verbal spat with the juvenile boy and, according to investigators, was fatally shot by the juvenile's father, Dominic Alahi. He was found guilty on the charges in the case last month, and yesterday was sentenced to 21 years to life in prison. Many Queen City drivers are seeing dramatically lower prices at the pump this week. AAA reports the average price of regular fuel locally is now $4.02 per gallon. That's 51 cents less than a week ago. I'm Heather Pascoe on 1230 The Buzz.

0: All three of my kids attend Regeneration, and they love it. Not only does Regen work for my children, but it also works for me and my work schedule. 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They love to go to school. Every week, I get a progress report on my kids. 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My children feel safe. They never come home and say, I don't want to go to school. They're always eager to go to Regeneration.
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3: The longtime Black Congresswoman Bonnie Watson Coleman, the primary is in New Jersey is today. I mentioned earlier at the top of the show, there are a number of states with primaries today, including California, where I sit right now. So we got our eyes on New Jersey and a few other places, and I am watching this particular race. Doc, good to have you on. How are you today, sir?
4: I'm doing great. Thank you very much for having me.
3: And pronounce that last name correctly for me, for me and the national audience.
4: Sure. It is Adam Hamowy.
3: Hamowy.
4: Yes.
3: Got it. Okay. I'll get it right now. Hamowy. Right. Thank you, sir.
4: Thank you very much.
3: No, it's my pleasure. With a name like Tavis, you can imagine I've been called Travis and other things more times in my life than I can count. I'm to the point now, you can call me anything, just don't call me late for dinner. And so I'm very serious about people's names being pronounced correctly, and I wanted to make sure I got yours right. All right, Dr. Hamowy, tell me about this race, and I'll jump from there. Just tell me about the race in your own terms, in your own words, and I'll jump with you.
4: Well, this is a race in central New Jersey. It's a crowded race. We have 12 people running in it right now.
3: Wow.
4: And it is, yeah, it's, you know, New Jersey a couple of years ago got rid of the county line, which opened it up for, you know, people who are outsiders to jump into race, which is like who I am. I'm not someone who's been in politics ever before in the past. I'm a surgeon. I'm a veteran. I've done a lot of work as an advocate, but politics is something that I feel very strongly about after getting involved just a few years ago and having worked with Bonnie Watson Coleman, who's the current representative, who's going to be retiring, who has really been a champion of the people, a champion of human rights, not just here at home, but around the world. And having worked with her, I just felt that, we need to, fill the seat with someone who's going to carry on her legacy and move it forward and not be filled with some of her critics who were, not supporters of some of the stances that she took, which is really stances for the people that are here in the community and the district and for human rights, like I said, around the world, even when it meant speaking up against the party. Because she actually has the moral courage to stand up for values.
3: What is the best part of her legacy? Bonnie Watson Coleman, as you mentioned, is a long-serving African-American congresswoman, a long-time member of the Congressional Black Caucus. Some are being pushed out. Some are retiring. In her case, she's retiring. But what is the best part of her legacy when it comes to civil rights and human rights that you want most to emulate? That's the question for you when we come forward, Dr. Hammer. We want to give you a chance to sort of think about that. But what is the best part of her legacy as a black elected that you want to continue if you elected to this seat? You're listening to Tavis Smiley.

0: 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Check out my brother Donnie McClurkin coming up at 5 a.m. right here on 1230 The Buzz.
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0: Gladys got hits, y'all. Gladys got a whole lot of hits. We continue celebrating the best of Gladys Knight in this month of June, Black Music Month. Gladys has been our featured artist today. So we may get a couple more tracks in between now and the close of the show. But it's the best of Gladys Knight all day today on Tavis Smiley. It's how we do it every June. We just choose a different artist of the day, and glad that Gladys got the call today. We continue our conversation now with Dr. Adam Hamowy, who is running for this seat long held by the Black Congresswoman, that is, Bonnie Watson Coleman, in New Jersey. New Jersey, one of a number of states, as we said earlier today, having primary elections. So we're watching this seat and a few other races around the country that will say something about the future, I keep reiterating, of the Democratic Party as we know it. We'll get to that with Dr. Adam here in a second here. But you mentioned earlier Bonnie Watson Coleman's long time and long term long-standing legacy, pick your word. And I'm curious as to the best parts of our civil and human rights legacy that you want to emulate, you want to build upon.
1: Well, she was a champion of human rights and a champion of civil rights, not just for the Black community, but really for all the underrepresented communities that have been, you know, historically left out of power. In central New Jersey here, this is one of my most diverse districts in the whole country. Mm-hmm. We have, you know, small communities, immigrants, from all over the world. And, we also have LGBTQ. We have a diverse variety of religions. We have a diverse variety of, socioeconomic class. So we have, you know, as diverse as like, you know, areas of Trenton, which is like has been left behind all too often. But she again represents them and fights for them, as well as some of the wealthiest areas in the district, like Princeton. So she's been able to, you know, represent fairly and strongly, all these communities. And, you know, she took a bold stance a few years ago, when she stood up and said what was happening also in Palestine and Gaza as a genocide. And so her human rights advocacy extends beyond just here in New Jersey, but really all over the world, because she understands that, you know, this is a universal struggle. And yeah, if we don't fight for each other, then you're just playing a politics of division. And that's not going to lead us, you know, forward into a good world this way. And that in order for us to all succeed, that we need to raise each other up.
0: The question for me is whether or not the Democratic Party has learned anything about Palestine since the loss by Kamala Harris, since the Democratic Convention in Chicago, where no Palestinian was allowed to get to the podium to even speak. I'm seeing candidates all across the country who were impacted by that decision, who've now decided to run, and people, including people like you, who are running for the first time ever for political office. So that issue resonated with a lot of people. We saw the DNC autopsy come out a week or so ago. There's no mention of this in that autopsy, even though everybody knows it was a critical issue that turned folk against the Democratic Party and kept some folk at home, quite frankly, not even wanting to vote or participate. So clearly it was an issue, and they can bury their heads in the sands about it all day long and not mention it in their autopsy, but I keep hearing it come up out of the mouths of certain people running for office now, who again were clearly impacted by the Democratic Party turning a blind eye to this issue when Kamala was at the top of the ticket. What say you about the way this issue has impacted you, and whether or not more broadly you think the Democratic Party has learned its lesson or any lesson about this particular frame of Israel and Palestine?
1: Well, it did play a major role for me, you know, evolving and eventually running in this race. And I don't think they've learned their lesson. We see exactly, like you said, that they're burying their heads in the sand, in complete denial of the obvious, which really everyone knows and has been talking about it. But, you know, we have the establishment that continues to believe and entrench themselves in the old ways. And the electorate is moving forward, and they're going to continue feeling this at the polls, until they accept that. And I'll have to be honest, it is happening. It's just happening very, very slowly. And, it's races like mine and those that you're talking about around the country that you know, is going to bring them to face the reality that if they don't start addressing this, then people who are currently sitting, you know, in office are not going to be able to hold on to their seats. And, you know, I ran because I was a doctor who volunteered and was actually in Gaza. I was physically there and physically witnessed and had to take care of the victims of genocide. And, you know, I've been doing this for 30 years where I travel all over the world to war and disaster areas. And in the past, I've always come back and just, you know, resumed my practice and felt like I had contributed and did some good. But I had never witnessed a level of killing and destruction and brutal, indiscriminate targeting of civilians like I did in Gaza. And so coming back, I couldn't just go back to work. Mm-hmm. I felt that I had to be a witness to, you know, the crimes that are being committed.
0: Yeah.
1: And going to Washington and having so many closed doors because they didn't even want to hear what I had to say, was very discouraging. And it was, you know, it was lawmakers like Representative Bonnie Watson Coleman, who was different, who opened her doors, was able to stand up and have the moral courage to speak up against these crimes, that inspired me. When she said she's stepping down, I was like, we need more people like her. Mm-hmm. And I didn't see that in our current race, and which is why I stepped in. But we need this all across the country. And it's going to continue to happen if others, if those in office don't step up to the plate and start changing their tune.
0: Yep. There are so many ways to serve, and you've done that quite well already for 30 plus years as a physician. You mentioned you've done some good work, not just in this country, not just in New Jersey, but indeed around the globe. Again, so many ways to serve. Why politics? Why do you want to do this? Again, it's your first time running. Again, but all the other ways that you've been able to love and to serve everyday people, as Sly Stone would call them. Why politics, man? Why do you want to go to Washington? Why do you want to jump in this cesspool called Congress?
1: Well, I don't know if it's want to or I have to.
0: Okay,
1: you know,
0: I got it.
1: I go directly to the root of the cause. You know, if there's a certain, like, if there's bleeding, I go directly to the source.
0: I got it.
1: I don't put bullets on, I don't put band-aids on bullet wounds. Mm. But, you know, I've been dealing with our healthcare system here for years. You know, I work in New Jersey when I'm not traveling overseas, and I work here in the hospitals, in the emergency rooms, in my practice. And every year it's getting more difficult to be able to provide basic medical care. I am fighting with insurance companies every single day that are squeezing our patients and making a profit off of people's misery. You know, the physicians and providers don't get paid for services. The patients don't get the care that they receive. And you have to get authorizations for you know, any kind of procedure. You have to get authorizations for tests. You know, the medications aren't getting filled because they're too expensive. People have to make choices between their rent and their medical care. And at the same time, you know, I've served in the military. I was in the U.S. Army. I was a combat trauma surgeon. I was in the war in Iraq when the biggest joke there was, did we find the WMDs? Mm-hmm. And we've been in war after war, and we're in another war now for weapons of mass destruction, for nuclear bombs, that is illegal and immoral. And we don't have enough money for Medicare for all at home, yet we always have enough money for bombs and endless wars and ICE and all of that. So we have the money. I see this. And our priorities are clearly not straight. And it's all starting from Washington, D.C. Mm. And for me as a surgeon, that's where I have to go to fix it. If we're going to fix our healthcare system,
0: yeah,
1: we need doctors in Congress that know that this system is broken and can speak directly to the issues, rather than politicians. And again, as a former soldier and someone who has seen the effects, the real effects of war, not just on our troops and our, you know, but our communities and the families when they come home, and on the communities that we destroy overseas, you know, I know that what we're doing on that end as well. And no one is safer from all these wars. We're just creating more profits for, you know, the defense industry and for the military industrial complex. And we're sucking resources out of communities here at home that really need it. So I can only fix that in Washington.
0: As a surgeon, when you get to Washington, what most troubles you about Trump on healthcare? Put another way, how would you grade Donald Trump on healthcare, and what are you most anxious anxious to get started on to sink your teeth into vis-a-vis healthcare when you get to Washington?
1: Well, it's the corruption and the disinformation. I mean, he has gutted the CDC, basically our healthcare by putting, RFK in there is just, has took a drastic turn to the worse, over the last 2 years. So that's one issue is again, restoring, science and, proper, medical care, and then breaking through the corruption. That runs all of Washington. It is run on money. The health insurance industry is basically large corporations. It's what's corrupted Congress. We need to get, transparency back into our, campaign finance system and the administration and the corruption that's happening. It's all about the money now, really, in healthcare rather than about taking care of patients.
0: Yeah.
1: And we need to get back to the basics. It needs to be doctors, and providers, doctors, nurses, and patients, and get rid of all these third parties that are coming in between and stealing the money out of the system that we need to really be used to take care of people.
0: I got 2 minutes left for you. I want to close where we started this conversation. That is talking about all the folk who are running. Everybody named Mama, as you mentioned, is running in this race. It's a crowded field. And I suspect in part it is such a crowded field, one, because you got a retiring congresswoman, but more to the point, and you laid this out early, it's a really, really diverse district. You look at this district on a map, or you look at the demographic data about this district, and Dr. Adams is right. It's a very, very diverse district. And so that's why you got so many people running. I guess the question is, my exit question is, how you find consensus in a district this diverse?
1: Well, even though it is diverse, we have so many things in common that is what we have to focus on. Mm-hmm. I think we as Americans, and definitely here in New Jersey, we are tired of the politics that, and the rhetoric that spews out hate, that really wants to divide communities, that wants to pit, one against the other, and is very opportunistic to create like fear. And this is what we've seen from the GOP. This is what we've seen in politics now, so to be able to control the people. But as immigrants, as minorities, as people who have been underrepresented. There are so many things that we have in common that we have to come together and fight together to be able to thrive and have a better life, here in our communities.
0: Yep.
1: And I think that's the message that we get with my campaign that I've been trying to put out is that, we can't put each other down. And the only way forward is we come together and work together. Yeah. And this is really what has, it's the fabric that, has, built our societies in the past successfully. And when we stray away from that is when we, start moving backwards. And I think we've been moving backwards over the last few years.
0: It's hard to argue with his backstory. It's hard to argue with his experience. That is why he's the front runner in this race, to replace, the longtime black congresswoman, Bonnie Watson Coleman in New Jersey. His name is Dr. Adam Hamowee, and that's a name we'll all learn to pronounce correctly, I suspect, in the months and years to come, if he pulls this thing off and, has a national platform, it's a name again, that progressives will come to know, I look forward to that reality. Dr. Adam, good to have you on, man. All the best to you here on primary day. We'll be checking to see how this thing turns out and be talking about it on our show tomorrow. So thank you for your time and nothing but the best to you once again.
1: Thank you very much, Thomas. Thank you for having me, and I look forward to speaking to you again in the future.
0: I look forward to it myself, my friend. More of Tavis Five when we come forward.
2: Great. Thanks so much, Doc. Appreciate your time.
1: Thank you. Good luck.
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6: A man who prosecutors say intentionally crashed his pickup truck into a pedestrian in Sharonville is being sentenced to prison. 55-year-old Michael Craig was walking along Providence Way when he was hit in November of last year. He later died at a local hospital. Jeremy Van Doren pleaded guilty to charges that include aggravated vehicular homicide and yesterday was sentenced to a term of 6 to 9 years behind bars. A man found guilty in the 2025 killing of a neighbor in Forest Park is learning his fate. Police say that 18-year-old Jaden Smith went to a home on Northland Boulevard to address a bullying situation regarding a younger sibling. At the home's front door, Smith got into a verbal spat with a juvenile boy and, according to investigators, was fatally shot by that juvenile's father. Dominic Alahi was found guilty of the charges in the case last month and yesterday was sentenced to 21 years to life in prison. The Reds will be looking to come back on Kansas City tonight after falling to the Royals on Monday. 9-2 was the final. First pitch at Great American Ballpark tonight is set for 7:10 p.m. I'm Heather Pasco on 1230.
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0: goodbye. Just a taste of the catalog of Gladys Knight. We've been playing some of the best of Gladys all 3 hours of today's program. We do it every day this way in the month of June. June is Black Music Month, so we choose a different artist every day. We call them our artist in residence, and we play the best of their catalog all 3 hours, bouncing in and out of these conversations with these great guests. And so we've had a nice taste of some of Gladys's catalog today, and she sounds awfully good. Love me some Gladys Knight. We've made it to the last half hour of today's show, and I'm pleased to welcome back to this program New York Times bestselling co-authors Victoria Christopher Murray and Marie Benedict to open up the pages to their new novel. It's called A Pair of Aces, about two trailblazing women on opposite sides of the law, efforting to bring down the notorious gangster Lucky Luciano. Victoria, welcome back. How are you today?
1: I'm good. Thank you for having us back.
0: And Marie, how are you today? Welcome back.
2: I'm so happy to be back.
0: It's good to hear both of your voices. Let me start with you, Marie. Tell me why it is, or why it certainly seems to me, that I am seeing so much more historical fiction these days. The audience seems to not get enough of this. What is it about historical fiction that people just seem to love so much?
2: I think it's multifaceted. I think that we see ourselves in these stories, and we start to see all this history that kind of stands right beneath our feet. And I think people are kind of awakened to that and inspired by it.
0: Yep. Victoria?
1: Yes, I agree, too. I think it makes history accessible. Mm-hmm. Historical fiction does. People don't want to sit down and read a textbook. But what we found is that people are fascinated by these stories, and they really do end up doing their own research. So I think people want to know about history, but they don't want to read a nonfiction book. They want to be entertained as they're being educated.
0: All right. So you mentioned the R word. Victoria, take it and run with it. Tell me about the research for this one.
1: Yes, this was interesting because these are two different people. There's two women, two trailblazing women. One is Eunice Carter, who was the first Black female prosecutor in New York. And what this novel is about is how she built the legal case, working with Thomas Dewey's elite legal team. She built the legal case to bring him down, to bring down Lucky Luciano, not Thomas Dewey. Mm-hmm. But the thing is, she needed some help, and she got help from a woman by the name of Polly Adler, who was the most notorious madam of her time. And so we had to research these two women to find out not only the facts of their life, but who they were as women in order to write a story about them.
0: Marie, it is such a fascinating pairing. The minute I realized that one was a prosecutor and one was a madam, I was all in. You had me from the very beginning. When the book came across my desk, I said, what? One's a prosecutor, one's a madam. This has got to be interesting. So tell me more about this unique pairing, Marie.
2: Sure. I'm going to give you a little bit of a fun fact, too. For a while, our working title was The Prosecutor and the Madam.
0: I love it.
1: We love it,
2: really,
1: too.
2: Was. Yeah. I mean, we really wanted to run with it. We eventually obviously settled on A Pair of Aces. Mm-hmm. But it was the striking nature of this unlikely alliance that really drew us to the story. You know, I think it all started with, I was a New York City commercial litigator myself for mm-hmm. a long time. And I came of age when there weren't that many women in the profession, or not as many as there are now, certainly. And when I first heard about Eunice Carter, and I realized that she had this incredible role, I had a sense of just how unbelievable that was, how remarkable that was.
0: Yeah.
2: And that she had to battle not only society, but her own legal team to bring forth this case because it was based on prostitution. And the sense at this time was that prostitution was a woman's crime that the mob wouldn't have bothered with. And so she had to convince not only her boss, but then ultimately a judge and jury that it was, in fact, a mob-controlled crime and that involved men and women. And we had a sense that she would have needed somebody on the inside to help her assemble the evidence necessary for the for the case.
0: Yeah.
2: And coming across Polly Adler, who, as Victoria said, was the most famous madam of her age, who ran a house more like a business where her girls were protected. Her story was so unusual as well. We really felt like they would be a perfect marriage.
0: You got these two women, one black, one white. Again, one a prosecutor, one a madam. There's so many parallels here. I'll come back to you in just a second. Before I do that, though, Victoria, I was thinking when I got the book, I was thinking about the black women and black men for that matter. But I've made this point before on this program that it took all these years in this country for black people to earn the respect that they've always deserved for their humanity, for their dignity, for their brilliance. But it just so happens that we have entered into an era where it really took black people. Think about this. It took black people to really challenge Donald Trump vis-a-vis the law. Think Fannie Willis down in Atlanta. Think Letitia James up in New York State. The DA, Alvin Bragg in Manhattan. I could do this all day long. Think of the judges, the black woman judge who would have oversaw the case that Jack Smith was bringing that got kicked out. There's a black woman judge who was about to oversee that particular case. My point is that enough time has gone by that even against all the odds and against the white supremacy that we have to endure every day, these black people had earned their way into these positions where they were powerful enough to take on the president of the United States. But that's in 2026, 2025, 2024. Eunice Carter was way back when. You see where I'm going, Victoria? How is it possible that a black woman was rocking like that back then?
1: And she was rocking, wasn't she?
0: Yes.
1: In the early 30s. And not only did she go, was she rocking, but she went up against the mob.
0: Yeah.
1: And it was she was fearless with it, because in our research, we found out, you know, that she had received lots of threats and intimidation, and she was not backing down. You know, she was the daughter of two activists, and they were born, her parents were born in the 1800s, not too long after emancipation. Mm-hmm. And so she just had something in her spirit where she was a fighter. It was part of her DNA, but it was also part of her experience, where her parents had taught her that everything she was going to earn, she had to fight for. It was just not different than what black people are taught today. But she was just one of the first, and we just stand on the shoulders of men and women like her who were fearless with their accomplishments, with what they wanted to achieve and what they wanted to do.
0: Yeah, I'm still laughing at these parallels because Marie used a phrase earlier that this was an unlikely alliance. Indeed, it was between Eunice Carter and Polly Adler. Definitely an unlikely alliance. But these two women, this black woman, this white woman, worked together and helped bring down Lucky Luciano. That's a big deal. The parallel to Donald Trump is that he may not be in the mob. He's a mob-like figure. He's acting like he's a mob leader. In this last election, had white women, just call it what it is, if white women had not voted for Donald Trump at the levels that they had, then the black woman, Kamala Harris, and all the black women who supported her might not have been so let down. So black women and white women, frankly, did not get on the same page when it came to this last election. But Eunice Carter and Polly Adler, black and white, were on the same page in the mob character that they went after back in the 30s. And I want to talk about this unlikely alliance of this black woman and this white woman way back when. 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
14: Tavis Smiley and Marie Benedict and Victoria Christopher Murray, who have done this before. They've written a number of these best-selling historical novels and have sold millions, and I do mean millions of copies in the process. They have mastered. They know how to do this. This new one, A Pair of Aces, is about the downfall of the infamous gangster Lucky Luciano back in the 1930s in New York. That story, his story has inspired cult classics like Bugsy, starring Warren Beatty, as you'll recall, Boardwalk Empire, all kinds of movies and documentaries done about Lucky Luciano. But few knew his downfall was truly orchestrated by a Black woman behind the scenes, the first female prosecutor of color in New York City, whose name was Eunice Carter. But Eunice Carter couldn't have done it by herself. There's a madam named Polly Adler, so Eunice and Polly get together, and down goes Lucky. Down goes Lucky. Thanks to this Black woman and white woman who got together in New York to work this out. I guess the question, Marie, is how in that moment a Black woman and a white woman worked well together. Like, what was the glue, if I can put it that way? What was the glue in their relationship?
2: I think the best way to put it is they both had a desire to do something good for their community, something good in the world. Despite the fact that they came from different backgrounds, Polly Adler had come to this country as a Russian Jewish immigrant, speaking no English at the age of 12, mm-hmm. and was forced out onto the streets. And we have Eunice Carter, who comes from a much more affluent background. Her family were activists, extremely well educated. That was what was kind of expected from them. They were on opposite sides of the law. Polly was a prosecutor. No, I'm sorry, not Polly. Eunice was a prosecutor.
14: Oh, yeah.
2: Polly was a madam. And, you know, they were able to form a bridge again over this divide that separated them because they saw the damage that the mob was doing to the women of the city.
14: Yeah.
2: And they wanted to do whatever they could to come together, bridge that divide, to bring down Lucky Luciano and the mob. Yeah. So I think the common glue is the kind of the common humanity that bound them and that really binds a lot of us.
14: Yep. I think what a lot of people are going to find fascinating about this story, Victoria, and I'll let you comment on this when we come forward in our remaining moments with Victoria and Marie. But what's fascinating for me, and I think readers will find this fascinating as well, is what Marie just talked about. It just so happens that in this story, the roles, I guess, in the minds of some are reversed. This is not the white woman who being a person of privilege and the black woman being subservient. This is not The Help or any of other movies I can think about or books I can think about. And indeed, this book, A Pair of Aces, is being referred to as the most cinematic read that these two women, Victoria and Marie, have ever written together. You use the phrase cinematic read. That means that, you know, somebody's trying to buy this thing if they haven't already, the rights to it. It's going to be a movie. You can see it already, right? But it's just fascinating to me that the roles are not what people tend to think of. It's the black woman who comes from the affluent family. It's the black woman who's educated. As I said, this ain't The Help. It's a fascinating story. Once again, it's called A Pair of Aces, a novel. Our remaining moments with the authors, the co-authors, Victoria Christopher Murray and Marie Benedict, New York Times bestselling authors, no less, who I'm pleased to have right now on Tavis Smiley.
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3: 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Forward ever, backward never. More of Tavis Smiley when we come forward.
13: Forward, forward, forward.
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14: Tavis Smiley, Marie Benedict, and Victoria Christopher Murray, authors of the new book, the novel, A Pair of Aces. Victoria, my time is getting tight. I live in L.A. I'm sitting here right now in my studio in Los Angeles, in Limerick Park, to be exact. This program, as you know, is syndicated across the country. As I always say for that, I'm grateful to be heard in markets literally from California to the Carolinas. But I sit in L.A., and so I know something about how Hollywood works. And so I'm going to tell you right now. You and I go, we got to come to Jesus meeting when y'all sell the rights to this. If you let them switch the races of the characters, Victoria, don't you do it, Victoria, don't you do it.
1: Well, the good thing is that nobody would ever even think about doing this because one of the things, this is historical fiction, but Eunice Carter is a real person.
14: That's right.
1: Polly Adler is a real woman. So this is what happened. They won't be switching the races. There's no need to do that. I think the story works because of who these women were.
14: Yes.
1: And there is an interesting conversation that they have inside the book just about this, because these women were not friends. They were allies. Mm. They weren't friends. And you don't have to be friends to be allies. And so they both saw each other with their own, through their own lenses, with their own kind of privilege. And so we found that to be an interesting thing, because people can't see Marie and I right now, but I'm Black. Mm-hmm. Marie is white. And we've been working together for 6-7 years now on these books. And so nobody's going to switch us, and nobody's going to switch our characters.
14: I have not seen a team that's only been together for less than a decade cranking out the kind of hits y'all are cranking out. I mean, the personal librarian, the first ladies. Yeah. I mean, y'all are pushing these things out. And as I said, they're selling millions of copies. They have mastered the storytelling of these historical novels. It's a beautiful thing. And the latest one, again, is called A Pair of Aces, a novel. And it tells the story of these this unlikely alliance between Eunice Carter and Polly Adler. Marie, I got 30 seconds to give you the last word. No question. Anything you want to add to this dialogue? I'll let you go.
2: Oh, gosh, no pressure. I think we're just so happy to be able to unearth these women from the past.
14: Yeah.
2: And let people see their legacy kind of reverberating all around us, in the hopes that if we start to see that in the past, we can use that kind of same lens and view our present and our futures. You know, it's really part of an ongoing process that we help our books are part of.
14: Yeah. I'm seeing messages all across our social media platforms, Victoria, saying, Tavis, you're right. I'm glad you said it, because you know Hollywood will try it. They will try it no matter what Victoria said.
2: They never will.
14: But Victoria and Marie, they ain't going for that. So there you have it.
1: No, don't worry about that.
14: Don't worry about it. Their names are Victoria Christopher Murray. She's the Black one. Marie Benedict, she's the white one. In the book, Eunice Carter is the Black one. Polly Adler is the white one. And it's an amazing story, brilliantly, eloquently, fascinatingly told, as only Victoria and Marie can do it. It's called A Pair of Aces, a novel. I have been honored once again, Victoria, to have you back on this program. Congrats and thanks for your time, Victoria.
1: Thank you so much for having us.
14: And Marie, always delight in our conversations. Thanks for coming back one more again.
2: Thank you so much.
14: Just like that, 3 hours gone. Back here tomorrow to do it all over again, if the Lord says the same. Until tomorrow, and as always, keep the faith. Yeah.

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1: Ladies and gentlemen.
2: Oh, God.
1: Get you a jacket.
2: Oh, God. But Grim's still here. I need him on sound.
1: When you go to Chick-fil-A and they don't have your right order,
2: oh God,
1: that's when you need a jack.
2: Yeah, get it right.
1: Number one, you ask for no pickles and they put pickles on it, then Jay comes in.
2: I ask for pickles.
1: Come on.
2: Come on. Where's my Polynesian salsa?
1: Come on. When you go pick up your kids from school, uh-huh, and the principal want to talk to you on the side because your kid is bad, you bring in your jacket.
2: Yeah, what you want to talk about? My child is an angel. Yeah.
0: Get up. And don't miss a minute of Get Up Mornings with Erica Campbell.
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Come on. Let this one get all up in your spirit.

0: 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They love to go to school. 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They're always eager to go to Regeneration.
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1: 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Let the devil know that you're encouraged. Let him know that you're encouraged. Let him know. Hallelujah. I don't know about you.

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Yes, sir. Hype Mandy Stones on the ones and twos. You feeling this mix right here? Well, guess what? You can get the link. Just be one of the first 10 to DM me at Dwight Stone on all social media. It's the Praise Break. Let's go.

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1: 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This battle ain't yours.

0: 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Not only does Regen work for my children, but it also works for me and my work schedule. 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My children are thriving at Regen. They love to go to school. Every week, I get a progress report on my kids. 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My children feel safe. They never come home and say, I don't want to go to school. They're always eager to go to Regeneration.
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1: Well, well, well. Hey, JP. Let me

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Come on, just put some sweet words of worship in the atmosphere with me. Come on, let's pull on heaven and get what we need from him tonight. Come on, pull on heaven with me. Come on, let your worship rise in this atmosphere. Come on, right there. Come on. Come on, let it rise. There's no place I'd rather be.

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0: That was the song Nothing Else by J.J. Harrison and Youthful Praise. And before that, we heard the iconic Pastor Shirley Caesar with I Remember Ma. Now, I've got to take a break real quickly, but I don't want you to go anywhere. Stay right where you are. More of the new Donnie McClurkin Show to go right after this.
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0: my nephew Kirk Franklin with He Reigns. And before that, you heard yours truly, Donnie McClurkin, with Better After a While. But right now, it's time for our word of the day. This is where I take a clip of the sermon that I've preached and I play it for your inspiration. So please, let your heart be open to this word, and I give to you the word of the day. I want to speak a word to you that in the middle of a battle. I want to speak a word to you all that are in life, that are dealing with everything that life has to throw at you. I want to talk to you that are in the middle of navigating through situations and storms. I want to talk to you that have been assaulted in your mind and in your peace by the enemy. I want to talk to those of you that are fighting the good fight of faith. I'm talking to you. I'm talking to individuals right now, as well as the whole body. I want to talk to you that are in the middle of a fight and know good and well that you have the victory. I want to talk to those who are confident in the word of God that promises that he will be with you in your hard times. I want to talk to you that are fighting demons and tearing down strongholds. And I want to talk to you that are stepping on the heads of the devil. I want to talk to you that are dealing with situations that were dealing with you, that are overcoming situations that came to overcome you. I want to talk to you. What do I want to say to you? Easy. You are unstoppable. Somebody got it. You are unstoppable. The reason why you're sitting here today is because the powers of hell could not stop you. The devil threw everything at you, including this kitchen sink, but you still withstood every attack, and you stand strong in Christ, totally confident in the power of your God. You are unstoppable.
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0: 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Not only does Regen work for my children, but it also works for me and my work schedule. 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
3: Vegas takes the early lead in this series, but this one looks like it's going to go the distance. And in college sports, the NIL conversation just got a little more complicated. The SEC and Big Ten have officially announced they do not support the current Protect College Sports Act, creating another hurdle in the effort to establish nationwide rules for student athletes earning money from their name, image, and likeness. That's your quick sports minute. I'm Shawnee Scott. Now here's Cheryl with the birthdays.
4: Thank you, Shawnee. If you're celebrating your birthday, you're celebrating today with Denise Williams, with Curtis Mayfield was born today. Life Jennings, his birthday is today. Josephine Baker was born today. My nephew, Carmen Mann, good friend, Tracy Sharp. Jannard Carpenter, JJ, his birthday is today too. TJ Jackson, and yeah, his baby girl, JL's
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4: At the moment, roadways are accident-free in and around town, seeing no delays as well, with traffic flowing freely through northern Kentucky on 7175 from Florence into downtown. That's a 10-minute drive. 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I'm Eddie Zellick with traffic on 1230 The Buzz.
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1: Get Up Mornings with Erica Campbell. I'm JJ Harrison in for Erica today. My faith walk is coming up next, and I'm going to be talking about knowing who you are. But right now, here's my song, Thankful, on Get Up Mornings with Erica Campbell.

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1: We all hear the radio ads about the IRS. 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
14: 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Good morning.
15: A Lawrenceburg, Indiana man is facing charges with reports that he fired shots from an AR-15-style rifle inside his apartment early Sunday. The gunfire went through the walls of the Knoll Park apartment, with one round reportedly coming close to hitting a sleeping five-year-old. No one was hurt. Gerard Hezro is charged with criminal recklessness and intimidation. And a suspect is in custody after the fatal stabbing of a woman at a Norwood Skyline Chili restaurant Tuesday on Montgomery Road. The victim was taken from the scene to a local hospital and later died. She has been identified as Alyssa Hill. 37-year-old Rick Wright is now charged with murder. A new three-part series titled Michael Jackson, The Verdict is streaming on Netflix today. The docuseries examines the late pop star's 2003 child molestation charges, the 2005 trial, and the media frenzy surrounding it. The Reds won in extra innings last night at Great American Ballpark, defeating the Royals 4-3 in 10 innings. They'll finish their series with Kansas City tonight. First pitch is at 7:10 p.m. Indira Rogers, 1230 The Buzz.
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16: There is one new problem you're going to want to keep an eye out for. That's a disabled vehicle westbound 275. It is on the off-ramp to Springfield Pike. Otherwise, traffic flowing freely through Ohio 71. North and southbound, no delays, about a 15-minute drive between downtown and 275. And northbound 75 from 74 to 275, no delays there either, 11 minutes. I'm Eddie Zellick with traffic on 1230 The Buzz.
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5: It's your birthday. Go, JL. It's your birthday. Yeah. Hey. It's your birthday.
6: Hey. Happy birthday.
5: Hey. It's your birthday. Okay. Felt a little DC groove there. It's time for the birthday shout outs. Let's go to the phone lines.
7: Hi, my name is Lakeisha Polite. I am calling from Jacksonville, Florida. I would like to give a shout out to my aunt, Sister Bowers. Today is her 69th birthday. And also, my dad is going to be this Saturday, June the 6th. He'll be the big 83. So happy birthday to them and to everyone else that's celebrating in the month of June.
8: Good morning, Get Up family. My name is Daria Bailey. I'm calling from Upper Marlboro, Maryland. I want to give a good birthday shout out to my brother, Derek Millard Sr. of Lafayette, Louisiana. Wishing you a day of good vibes and blue skies. God bless you and thank you for being the man of God who takes care of his family.
9: My name is Alfonso Polite, calling from Jacksonville, Florida. Have a couple of birthday shout out. Today is my aunt's birthday, Lenore Bowers, and also this month, my youngest brother, Ernest Polite, his birthday as well. God bless you guys. Keep up the good work in Jesus' name.
10: Name is Audrey Cleveland, calling from Raleigh, North Carolina. Birthday shout-out is to my three grandsons who were born, all born in May of 2004. Have Emmett was born on the 11th of May, had birthday, turned 13. Raylan was born on the 13th. Jaden was born on the 13th. He's 15. Raylan was born on the 21st. He is 13. And Peyton, my baby, was born on the 24th, and he is 8. Happy birthday, guys. Love you all.
11: My name is Dexter Foster, calling from Fairburn, Georgia. I have a birthday shout-out for Nyla Foster. Her birthday was last month, on the 22nd. And a birthday shout out for Chelsea Foster, whose birthday is this month, June 9th. Thank y'all. God bless you. Thank you.
5: All right. Celebrating birthdays. We've been doing it all morning long. We're celebrating your baby girl today.
4: My baby girl, her sweet 16, JL Layla Hairston, my beautiful pud.
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4: 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And then JL, then my middle daughter Janae's birthday is next week. And then my birthday is the 22nd, y'all.
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5: 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All right. Coming up this hour, Griff is out. Erica's out. It is me and Pastor JJ. And we've got so much holding it down. So we're going to talk a lot about what's going on at the Gathering Place, because you've got a lot of great stuff coming up.
4: Absolutely.
5: We'll talk about that. We'll talk about family, and Pastor JJ has a JJ talk. So, of course, we got a ministry moment we want to share with you. It's going to be Pastor JJ Harrison Hour. How about that? Let's get into it. What music we got this hour?
4: We have music from John P. Key, mm-hmm. Tasha Cobb-Leonard, and Todd Delaney. But right now, here's Hendrix Brown and Maverick City with Run to You on Get Up Mornings with Erica Campbell.

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3: 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And unfortunately, in the kingdom, you don't have a lot of people living it out loud.
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4: 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It's, mm-hmm, literally saying what we went through, including infidelity and all those issues we had, mm-hmm, and what God did through the steps that we took. And it went from there to now this ministry where we're still carrying the same model. We say what God did.
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3: 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All right. 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
7: Northbound 71, use caution when driving around Reading Road, getting reports of an object on the roadway. There's also a crash westbound State Route 32 before Bower Road, causing a 3-minute delay back from Harold Road. 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I'm Eddie Zellick with traffic on 1230 The Buzz.
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0: Get up, mornings with Erica Campbell. This is JJ Harrison. That was my song, Nothing Else. I'm sitting in for Erica today, so I get to do, I guess it's a JJ-ism, a JJ talk.
1: Yes.
0: I'm going to try to keep it light because this is the fun time. And in honor of the New York Knicks.
1: Come on, New York.
0: Cheryl, let me tell you this. I'm a real Knicks fan.
1: Okay.
0: I was a fan when the last time they were in the finals, and that was 26 years ago, I guess. Nobody try to guess my age, but yeah. when Allen Houston and Latrell Sprewell were there, and it was such a great time. And then we went into this crazy season where they lost all their good players, and they just started losing like crazy.
1: Mm-hmm.
0: And I remember them people even threatening to get people to get rid of the management, and they wanted to almost sell the team. And I remember, like, wow, would they really give up all of this? I mean, Madison Square Garden is the highest selling place arena in the world. So why would you give that up? But because they were in a losing situation, they were thinking about pulling out.
1: Wow.
0: And I remember wondering what would have happened. I even thought about this the other day. What would have happened if they would have given up before
1: during
0: this season?
1: During the losing season.
0: So my encouragement today is to stay with it.
1: Mm-hmm.
0: My friends and I, Pastor and I have some friends called the Crutchfields. And
1: yes.
0: if you're almost falling, you say, stay with it. Stay with it. Meaning don't fall. How many people have fallen or pulled out or given up before their winning season? So my encouragement is I don't want you to give up, but now let me share this. A good friend of ours, somebody who we highly respect, his name is Dr. R.A. Vernon from Cleveland, Ohio.
1: Yeah.
0: Great man. He said this. He said, we don't make excuses, we make adjustments.
1: Mm-hmm.
0: So the Knicks made adjustments.
1: Mm-hmm.
0: Every year it'll be somebody pulling out, somebody trading in for a new player, making these adjustments till finally they got the winning team. Is it possible you're one adjustment away from having your winning season?
1: JJ.
0: Are you one adjustment away from having a winning team? And how would you know how close you are if you give up before you get there? Here's a few scriptures I'm going to give you. There's a scripture that says the race is not given to the swift, nor the battle to the strong, but he that endures to the end. Another scripture says better is the end of a thing than the beginning thereof. And the scripture I really write in my heart that says you will reap a harvest of blessings if you faint not.
1: Yee.
0: Don't faint.
1: A harvest of blessings.
0: Don't quit. Don't give up. You've sown too much to quit now.
1: Mm.
0: You've given too much. So if it's your business, stay with it. If it's your marriage, that's my testimony. Stay with it.
1: Yeah.
0: If it's your education, stay with it. You won't see what it could be if you quit before you get there. Stay with it, y'all.
1: Make some adjustments. Don't quit.
0: Take the feedback. Don't take the criticism as something you should make you quit.
1: Yeah.
0: Take it as feedback and make adjustments.
1: This is why I have Pastor JJ Harrison in here with me today.
0: Let's go.
1: Don't quit. And you have to use the Knicks.
0: Of course. First game tonight for everybody needs to know.
1: So New York.
0: New York against San Antonio. Brooklyn, let's go. New York, let's go. All five boroughs, we pulling for the New York Knicks. I don't know who was talking. I think Cheryl was saying something about the San Antonio Spurs. We come against that in the name of Lord Jesus. And we want the Knicks to win tonight.
1: Shawnee,
0: if you agree, Shawnee said that. Clap your hands for the Knicks and the Jesus in Jesus' name.
1: All right, guys. Coming up next, more with Pastor JJ Harrison.
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19: 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Good morning.
20: A Lawrenceburg, Indiana man is facing charges with reports that he fired shots from an AR-15-style rifle inside his apartment early Sunday. The gunfire went through the walls of the Knoll Park apartment, with one round reportedly coming close to hitting a sleeping five-year-old. No one was hurt. Gerard Hezro is charged with criminal recklessness and intimidation. And a suspect is in custody after the fatal stabbing of a woman at a Norwood Skyline Chili restaurant Tuesday on Montgomery Road. The victim was taken from the scene to a local hospital and later died. She has been identified as Alyssa Hill. 37-year-old Rick Wright is now charged with murder. A new three-part series titled Michael Jackson, The Verdict is streaming on Netflix today. The docuseries examines the late pop star's 2003 child molestation charges, the 2005 trial, and the media frenzy surrounding it. The Reds won in extra innings last night at Great American Ballpark, defeating the Royals 4-3 in 10 innings. They'll finish their series with Kansas City tonight. First pitch is at 7:10 p.m. Indira Rogers, 1230 The Buzz.
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22: Southbound 75, there is an accident off on the right shoulder. That's after Butler Regional Highway. In Ohio, southbound 71, a disabled vehicle on the right shoulder. That's before 275. And also on southbound 71, a disabled vehicle on the off-ramp to Montgomery Road. 5 to 10 minute delay right now on northbound 7175 between 275 in Erlanger and 12th. I'm Eddie Zellick with traffic on 1230 The Buzz.
2: Get up. Mornings.

0: It's Good Mornings with Erica Campbell. I'm Cheryl Jackson. In today for Erica is Pastor J.J. Hairston. And I told you this was a whole Pastor J.J. Hairston hour. I'm excited that you're here. But I know Nothing Else was one of the singles from the reunion record. But you got some more music coming out?
1: Yes, I'm super, super excited. First of all, we released a single to, you know, all the, on the platforms a few weeks ago called Deliver Us.
0: Oh, yeah.
1: Featuring my brother, Pastor David Wilford. Yeah. Mm-hmm. Now, everybody knows David Wilford is on Nothing Else. He sings You're Gonna Live. If I'm gonna release a record, David Wilford is gonna be on it.
0: Yeah.
1: And this one is like supercharged. But this Friday, everybody say, I feel like I'm in church. Everybody say this Friday.
0: This Friday.
1: This Friday, we're dropping a new song called Jesus featuring Dante Bowe.
0: Oh,
1: I'm super excited. It comes out this Friday and it literally is talking about Jesus.
0: It's crazy. We got Dante Bowe coming on the show tomorrow.
1: Are you serious?
0: Yes.
1: Ask him about Jesus.
0: I will. I will. Do. Yeah.
1: It's super excited. So last year we had always been talking about doing something together, but nothing ever panned out.
0: Mm-hmm.
1: I said, dude, I want to write a song about Jesus. Literally an hour later, he sends me a reference of him just singing on a guitar, a full complete song. I'm like, dude, I wanted to write with you, but he had it all done, and it's so powerful. I was sharing with the church that we are so focused in the church on prosperity,
0: mm-hmm.
1: on favor and blessings, mm-hmm. that we stop preaching the gospel. And it's the gospel wow. that saves. It's the mm-hmm. gospel that delivers.
0: Mm-hmm.
1: And you can't have, even with our music, as much as we love to talk about our struggles and what we've experienced, what we're going through, you can't have the gospel if you don't talk about Jesus Christ.
0: That's right.
1: So it was my conviction that we need to release a song that's only talking about Jesus, not us, mm-hmm. not about what we want, not about how things should be.
0: Mm-hmm.
1: Let's talk about who he is, because it's only the gospel I can save. So I'm hoping that someone will hear this song and find Jesus. I'm hoping somebody will hear this song and say, what must I do to be saved?
0: Oh, that's so good.
1: This Friday, Jesus, me and Dante Bowe. I'm so excited.
0: Cheryl. All right. So you and the song with Pastor Wilford is out.
1: It's out now. It's called Deliver Us.
0: And you're just dropping singles. So
1: yeah, just dropping singles. We got a full record coming out this fall called Anthems and Prayers.
0: That's where I was getting to.
1: Yeah. And Anthems and Prayers, I'm so excited because this is the first time me and Trina came together and said, let's release music and prayers on the same CD.
0: Oh.
1: So she's praying, we're singing.
0: What in the world?
1: Yeah, yeah. I'm super excited. We called in a few friends to pray with us.
0: Yeah.
1: And we just had literally a song, then prayer. So that's what this record is going to be called, Anthems and Prayers. That comes out this fall. And the first two singles are Deliver Us and Jesus.
0: Oh. Yeah. All right. Follow Pastor JJ everywhere.
1: At JJ Hairston on Instagram. On You For Praise is JJ Hairston or You For Praise.
0: Yeah.
1: Come check me out. All of the songs, all the videos, they're all on YouTube, on our YouTube page. YouTube page at JJ Hairston. Check us out. All the music is there. The prayers are there. Services are there. We're all there.
0: Oh, that's so good. I can't wait.
1: Yeah.
0: I can't wait for it. All right. More with Pastor JJ Hairston coming up in the next hour on Get Up Mornings with Erica Campbell.
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1: Coming up this hour is Wake Up and Win with Dr. Willie Jolly. Mm-hmm. Today's message is income pays the bills, but investments build wealth. Mm-hmm. Also for Healthy Ever After, we'll talk with our fitness expert, Dawn Strauser. Music is also on the way from James Fortune, Ricky Dillard, Jacqueline Carr. But right now, here's my brother, Ty Tribbett, with Holy You on Get Up Mornings with Erica Campbell.

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5: Southbound 75, there's an accident after Butler Regional Highway that's off on the right shoulder. Another crash on southbound 75 on the right shoulder, that's after Shepherd Lane, and westbound State Route 32 accident at Batavia Road. 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
3: 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All right, Pastor JJ, today is Mental Health Awareness Month, right? And, you know, I know in our community, men are not, you know, really, it's not a common thing that we talk about when it comes to men's mental health. And one of the things I love about Griff is that he doesn't mind being transparent about his mental health journey, right? And we all have things that we need to do to keep our mental health healthy, right? And so he talks about it when he gets in his serious Mr. Griffin mode. You know, he talks about the different things that, you know, he's doing to try to better his health. And he doesn't mind talking about it. And the men of the Get Up Church respect that. So I get DMs. I get, you know, calls on the hotline. People talking about how what Griff said mattered.
4: Yeah.
3: And so today I wanted to bring attention to men's mental health and just mental health, you know, overall, and talk about boundaries, some things that we have to do to protect our mental health, right?
4: Sure.
3: What boundaries do we set to protect our mental health? What boundaries do we have that change your life? Something that you can identify to say, you know what? I had to do this to protect my mental health, right? This is the boundary that I set that changed my entire life to be better. For me, it's learning how to say no. You know, standing in that leadership position when you know there's a need and, you know, you can fulfill the need and nobody's stepping up to do it. I literally found myself in a multiple leadership roles because it was like, OK, I'll do it. OK, I'll do it. OK, I'll do it. And if my pastor needs it, I'm just going to say yes. But it's a freedom in knowing your boundaries of what you should say yes to. And I also understood that that was a people-pleasing mechanism.
4: Sure.
3: You know what I mean? Like, let me just make sure she's good. So I'm going to, you know, I need to please this person. So I'm just going to say yes, knowing in my spirit I don't want to do it.
4: It's not something you want to do. Or you really have the freedom or capacity to do.
3: Mm-hmm.
4: You'll just overextend yourself.
3: There you go.
4: Just make sure somebody else is pleased. That's not what God wants for you.
3: Yeah. What's a boundary that changed your life? Something you did that changed your life?
4: I allowed myself to feel.
3: Because
4: the men in my family were very tough, and we would not cry, we would not be angry.
3: That's
4: just
3: mostly men.
4: Yeah, so I had to teach myself to feel, be angry, sin not, but be angry.
3: Mm-hmm.
4: Cry if you need to, but make sure you allow yourself to feel the emotions that you feel. Otherwise, it stays bottled up.
3: Yeah.
4: And it messes with your health.
3: It does.
4: Yeah.
3: All right, guys, we're talking a serious conversation today. What boundaries that change your life for the better? What's something you did that you had to do to protect your mental health? Give us a call, 877-242-2426, 877-242-2426. 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
17: 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Good morning.
18: A Lawrenceburg, Indiana man is facing charges with reports that he fired shots from an AR-15-style rifle inside his apartment early Sunday. The gunfire went through the walls of the Knoll Park apartment, with one round reportedly coming close to hitting a sleeping five-year-old. No one was hurt. Gerard Hezro is charged with criminal recklessness and intimidation. And a suspect is in custody after the fatal stabbing of a woman at a Norwood Skyline Chili restaurant Tuesday on Montgomery Road. The victim was taken from the scene to a local hospital and later died. She has been identified as Alyssa Hill. 37-year-old Rick Wright is now charged with murder. A new three-part series titled Michael Jackson, The Verdict is streaming on Netflix today. The docuseries examines the late pop star's 2003 child molestation charges, the 2005 trial, and the media frenzy surrounding it. The Reds won in extra innings last night at Great American Ballpark, defeating the Royals 4-3 in 10 innings. They'll finish their series with Kansas City tonight. First pitch is at 7:10 p.m. Indira Rogers, 12:30, The Buzz.
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7: The left two lanes are blocked off from an accident on northbound 275. That's after Milford Parkway. Northbound 471 at the Daniel Carter Beard Bridge. It's an accident blocking the left lane. About a 5-minute delay from Memorial Parkway. Eastbound at Norwood Lateral, a crash before 71. About a 10-minute slowdown back from Reading Road. And another accident on southbound 75 at Ronald Reagan Highway off on the right shoulder. I'm Eddie Zellick with traffic on 1230 The Buzz.
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3: All right, our guy Dale from Charlotte is on the line. I knew you was going to jump on this one, Dale. So what's something that you had to do to protect your mental? What boundaries changed your life?
4: Oh, come on, Cheryl. We know we got to drop some science when we have the opportunity.
3: Yes.
4: Yeah, I mean, there's JJ spoke to it during his JJ-ism this morning. Yeah. Mm-hmm. The things that God has planned for you, the journey to get there, you may not be able to have the people along the ride with you that you have right now.
5: Yeah.
4: You've got to be able to discern who is truly healthy, who is truly bringing value, who's truly bringing you up. You have to be to a place of vulnerability. You've got to be able to be safe in that. And not everybody in your life is going to allow that, is going to want that, or is going to appreciate your pure truth. No matter how vulnerable that gets, no matter how direct and honest and blunt it needs to get for your own mental wellness. We've got to continue to effectualize our wellness, especially in the Black church, especially in the Black community, because we've got so much trauma we got to deal with. You got to let that stuff go. You got to love people at a distance. I love you in the name of Jesus, but I need you up out of my space. Now.
3: See, identify those toxic people, right?
5: Guard your space. Guard your heart.
4: Exactly that.
3: Gotcha.
4: That part right there. That's
3: Thank
4: it.
3: You, Dale. Appreciate
4: Keep doing
3: you.
4: What you got. I love you guys so much. Keep
3: love
4: doing
3: you
4: what
3: too.
4: You do. Love right, you bye-bye. So much. Take care now. Bye-bye.
5: Marguerite, what have you done to protect your heart and to guard your heart in these times?
6: Mm-hmm. So one thing that I'm doing is basically saying, like Cheryl was saying, saying no to things and also realizing that making sure that I'm majoring in the major in the majors and minoring in the minor, because what I find myself doing is majoring in the minors and minoring in the majors. And so find myself not going to doctor's appointments, you know, doing my hair, going to dental appointments, but doing everything for everybody else. And realizing that volunteering, I do a lot of volunteering, realizing that some people think that your volunteerism is a job. And I'm like, I have to tell people, set boundaries and say, this is not a job. No one's paying me for this. And I'm doing more of this than doing things that are paying bills.
3: Gotcha.
6: So basically setting those boundaries.
5: Set those boundaries.
3: That's so good. Thank you.
6: You're welcome.
5: Eloria in Cleveland, what boundaries have you set?
7: I have set, hey, Cheryl.
3: Hi.
7: I have set boundaries as far as keeping my peace. If anything interrupts my peace, it has to go. I am definitely in the blocking ministry. Family members have been blocked. And I used to be very argumentative, so that's something a guy has had to work with me on. So anything that disrupts my peace, it has to go. Amen.
3: Thank you. That's good. Thanks, Eloria. Have a good one. Bye-bye.
7: All right. Okay, bye-bye.
3: Audrey from the DMV is on the phone. We're talking about boundaries. What's some things that you've done that's changed your life, some boundaries you set?
8: For me, good morning. I found that having distance, limiting access to me is a really good boundary. I don't have to respond to text messages. I don't have to be attentive to your beck and call. I just find that having that distance has helped me out a lot. And with this particular distance, it's with a family member, a close, immediate family member. And just having that distance has helped me out a lot.
3: Got you. Set distances. Appreciate you calling. Bye-bye.
8: Thank you. Bye-bye.
5: Monique from Virginia, what boundary have you set that's changed your life for the better?
9: So I attended a women's conference back in March. Ironically, one of the speakers was actually from your church, Pastor Harrison. But one of the other facilitators was a licensed minister who was also a licensed therapist. And she talked about the importance of setting boundaries. I'm the person in the church on 5th Sundays. I do praise and worship. I do the offering. I do the announcement. And so I realized that sometimes I have to fall back because I can't do everything. I'm going to do whatever I can in the house of the Lord. That I can't, if I have the capacity to do it and it's not getting done, then I will step up. But at the same time, I realized that day, I texted my family. I said, I'm not going to be home for dinner tomorrow because I'm going to an event. You guys need to make sure you plan dinner for tomorrow. my girls and my husband, I taught them all to cook. So I said, you guys need to plan dinner for tomorrow.
3: Because you don't have to do everything. Yeah.
9: Right, exactly.
3: And if you're working all the time, when are you receiving, right?
9: Right.
3: Yeah,
9: exactly.
3: Gotcha.
9: So I took that. But thank you so much for the opportunity.
3: You're welcome.
9: All right, have a blessed day.
3: All right, have a good one. Bye-bye.
9: Bye-bye.
3: This was such a great topic.
5: Good stuff. Yeah.
3: I'm glad folks chimed in. I knew Dale was going to, right? And even the men, you know, talking about mental health. So
5: Dale come on like an expert, too. He knows what he's talking about.
3: People are mad because they're like, how does he always get in?
5: You know what he's talking about.
3: That's right. It's Get Up Morning.
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5: We got music from the Clark Sisters, Ty Tribbett, and Mary Mary. But right now, here's Anthony Evans and Caleb Carson with You're Not Finished on Get Up Mornings with Erica Campbell.

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10: The left two lanes are blocked off from an accident on northbound 275. That's after Milford Parkway. Northbound 471 at the Daniel Carter Beard Bridge. It's an accident blocking the left lane. About a 5-minute delay from Memorial Parkway. Eastbound at Norwood Lateral, a crash before 71. About a 10-minute slowdown back from Reading Road. And another accident on southbound 75 at Ronald Reagan Highway off on the right shoulder. I'm Eddie Zellick with traffic on 1230 The Buzz.
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14: 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Good morning.
15: A Lawrenceburg, Indiana man is facing charges with reports that he fired shots from an AR-15-style rifle inside his apartment early Sunday. The gunfire went through the walls of the Knoll Park apartment, with one round reportedly coming close to hitting a sleeping five-year-old. No one was hurt. Gerard Hezro is charged with criminal recklessness and intimidation. And a suspect is in custody after the fatal stabbing of a woman at a Norwood Skyline Chili restaurant Tuesday on Montgomery Road. The victim was taken from the scene to a local hospital and later died. She has been identified as Alyssa Hill. 37-year-old Rick Wright is now charged with murder. A new three-part series titled Michael Jackson, The Verdict is streaming on Netflix today. The docuseries examines the late pop star's 2003 child molestation charges, the 2005 trial, and the media frenzy surrounding it. The Reds won in extra innings last night at Great American Ballpark, defeating the Royals 4-3 in 10 innings. They'll finish their series with Kansas City tonight. First pitch is at 7:10 p.m. Indira Rogers, 1230 The Buzz.
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21: The left two lanes are blocked off from an accident on northbound 275. That's after Milford Parkway. Northbound 471 at the Daniel Carter Beard Bridge. It's an accident blocking the left lane. About a 5-minute delay from Memorial Parkway. Eastbound at Norwood Lateral, a crash before 71. About a 10-minute slowdown back from Reading Road. And another accident on southbound 75 at Ronald Reagan Highway off on the right shoulder. I'm Eddie Zellick with traffic on 1230 The Buzz.
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0: It's Get Up Mornings with Erica Campbell. I'm Cheryl Jackson. Woo! So yeah. Griff is out today. Erica's out today. Of course, Erica is promoting her movie, Thou Should Not Commit Adultery. Make sure you guys go and check that out on Saturday, 8, 7 Central on Lifetime. You seen the previews
1: of it? I want to see
0: it. Ooh, it's like, racy. She plays an adulterer. It is so out of her character, but she's doing her good acting.
1: That shows she's a good actress because we know Erica is not doing any of that.
0: And guess what? Warren did the music score.
1: Really?
0: So, yeah, he approved.
1: Okay, well, amen.
0: That's all that matters.
1: Exactly.
0: Right? Couldn't be you, though, huh?
1: Never. Trina Hairston is never doing any of it. Don't even think about it. God bless you. Good night.
0: What you love about the show?
1: I had a good time today talking through, you know, the JJ talks.
0: Yeah.
1: And, you know, the trending topic was really good today. Talk about mental health. I think June is mental health month. So that was really good to me. And then we had some off-air moments where we got to pray and do all the things. So
0: ooh, it's purpose, right?
1: Yes,
0: everything
1: purpose.
0: Today was purpose. And when you not you know, freak out, not panic, and let God do what he does.
1: Let God do what he does.
0: He gets the glory.
1: Be anxious for nothing.
0: See?
1: Be anxious for nothing. We're not going to stress. We're not going to be worried.
0: Yeah.
1: God's going to take care of it.
0: All right. Pastor JJ's new single is called Nothing Else, but he's got new music coming out this Friday, releasing new songs. Talk about that again.
1: Deliver Us, it, featuring David Wilford, and this Friday, Jesus, featuring Dante Bo, drops. Everybody, please go to our YouTube, the video's there, all the digital platforms, the songs will be there. We need your support.
0: Awesome. All right, guys, so we got to close out with prayer. Would you do that for us?
1: Yes. Father, we thank you for the opportunity you gave us today. We believe that through this ministry of radio, someone was healed, someone was found deliverance, somebody got closer to you through what was shared. And we give you praise for it now. Now, as we leave this space, we know we never leave your presence. Continue to be with us always. And we give you praise for everything in Jesus' name. Amen.
0: Amen. All right. Be sure to tune in tomorrow. It's Jonathan, his twin. Jonathan Nelson will be sitting in for Erica, and Griff will be back. So make sure you lock us in. We'll be faith walking.
1: Love talking.
0: And joy living on Get Up Mornings with Erica Campbell. Bye, Miss Lenore. Bye, Lily.
1: Happy birthday, JL. Get up.
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13: A suspect is in custody after the fatal stabbing of a woman at Norwood Skyline Chili Restaurant. The incident happened Tuesday at Skyline on Montgomery Road. The victim was taken from the scene to a local hospital where she later died. She's been identified as Alyssa Hill. 37-year-old Rick Wright is charged with her murder. Authorities are continuing to investigate a fatal head-on collision in northern Kentucky. The accident happened Monday evening on the AA highway in Bracken County. Darren Johnson was driving an SUV that went left of center and hit an oncoming pickup truck. He died at the scene. The other driver was taken to UC Medical Center with non-life-threatening injuries. A Lawrenceburg, Indiana man is facing charges with reports that he fired shots from an AR-15 style rifle inside his apartment building early Sunday morning. The gunfire went through the walls of the Knoll Park Apartments at around 3 a.m., with one round reportedly coming close to hitting a sleeping five-year-old child. No one was hurt. Jared Jerezo is charged with criminal recklessness and intimidation. I'm Heather Pasco on 1230 The Buzz.
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More powerful than a locomotive. Able to leap tall buildings at a single bound.

0: just talking about Lincoln.
1: Good morning, Cincinnati. Welcome to 1230 WDBZ. We are the Buzz of Cincinnati, your talk station. Lincoln, we're with you till 1 o'clock this, well, actually to 1245 today. I got to get out of here early, and the real Terrence Howard will fill in. He'll give me 15 minutes. How about that?
2: Boring.
1: He'll be all right, because I'm going to leave him with the lines full, and all he'll have to do is take the calls. How about that? Well, is that good enough for you? Can I do any more for you? You want me to just take my phone and talk to you on the phone?
3: Yeah, that'll work, Mr. Ware. I'll need somebody to talk to, because I don't think anybody's going to be here.
1: Oh, boy. They love you, Terrence Howard. They love you. And I'm going to show you how much they love you at 1245.
3: All right. We'll see, Mr. Ware.
1: Yeah, I'm going to show you. All right. There's a lot going on. Man, where do we start? And I was at the... I had a meeting with Alicia Reese and her staff maybe a month ago at that Skyline Chili in Norwood. And I think I saw the lady there. Yeah. I think I saw her working there. But anyway, the guy comes in and kills her. She was his ex. And I guess he wanted her back. And she said, nah, baby, nah. And he pretty much ended her life and pretty much ended his also. Because he'll be in jail for a long time for doing that. Walking into her job and just killing her. Stabbed her to death. Man, what a way to go. Jeez. And the cops caught up with him at a bank over there in Norwood. So he will be arraigned, if he hasn't already, this morning. Yeah. Peabo Bryson. Remember we talked about him on Monday. He suffered a heart attack. We thought it was a heart attack, but it was a stroke. And he died at the age of 75. Man. 75. I knew we were somewhere around the same age. And he was an Aries. I do know that, but man. And I think we've got over our three. They came in threes and fours and fives this time. I'm telling you. Jeez. It always seems to happen like that. When one goes, you can expect others to follow. Well, one of the January 6th defendants who admitted he was ashamed of his actions on January 6th, he now works for the Pentagon. You know, what the? And then Trump just picked somebody to head the CIA and all this. This guy was a financial guy in the housing industry. Come on. And they say he wasn't even qualified for that job. Trump doing his own little DEI. You talk about DEI, he's doing the same thing that he says DEI is. It's just, I mean, I just don't know what to say about this guy. Democrats vote him, impeach his ass now. Elon Musk is expected to become the world's first trillionaire. I think later this week, his company is going public. When that happens, he'll be a trillionaire. You can't even comprehend being a trillionaire. Can you even comprehend that much money? And a lot of that money he got off the backs of the taxpayers. And he's hardly paying any taxes, I'm sure. It's just not fair. It's just not fair. Elon Musk will be a trillionaire. The first trillionaire ever. I mean, we look at billionaires. We say, man, they got a lot of money. Billionaire? You can't even comprehend the amount of money that you have if you're a trillionaire. That's just, you can't even comprehend it. his son will never have to do anything in his whole life if he doesn't want to. Man, I just can't believe that. It's just crazy. The Somerset bar shooter. You know, the guy that stormed into the Somerset bar and shot this guy. He shot the guy because the guy owed him $75. The guy owed him $75. And you're going to go to jail for $75. And he's going to do a lot of time, too. That's attempted murder. $75 debt. And is it worth you going to jail for $75? I just can't believe. Some people are just stupid. That was just a dumb move right there. That's just crazy. $75. And see, it's some dumb people in jail. It is. Just like the woman who crashed the car and got out with the hammer and hit the guy over the head with the hammer. Man, that was so dumb for her to do that. She's going to jail whenever they catch her at Crime Stoppers. If you know her, call 513-352-3040. She needs to be in jail. She's very dangerous, let me tell you. And something happened to me this morning as I'm driving down the Ronald Reagan Highway. A guy was fighting with his wife while driving. And then I'm coming up on 71 and the traffic was backed up. So I had to stop and I looked in my rearview mirror. He's over there swinging, trying to hit her and coming up, not looking where he's going. I'm like, oh no, stop, you fool. And she made him look. She's like, look, you know, and he stopped just in time. And I'm like, man, I wish I could get up beside this guy and just tell him how I feel, you know, but they never did get to the side of me. So, you know me, I just stuck my arm out the window and gave him the finger. I just had to do it. Because he was beating her up, driving, and almost ran into me. So he deserved the finger, let me tell you. He deserved it. I mean, and then because I noticed he was going from side to side. I'm like, what's wrong with this guy? Is he on the phone? And then as they got closer, I'm seeing him reaching over, hitting her, you know, and jeez.
3: Now, when you say side to side, you mean he's going in the lane side.
1: Yeah, his car was going swerving, in and out of the swerving. Lane. Okay, yeah, okay. Swerving. Yeah. Yeah. Swerving in the lane. And man, that was a close one. Trump hits a new low in his latest approval rating poll. I mean, what else? Every week, he's reached a new low. He's reached a new low. People don't like Donald Trump, but they're afraid of him. They are afraid of him. Anybody he nominates, you should not vote for the guy. Anybody Trump touches, you should not vote for him. It's just crazy. Because if he endorses them, they're going to be his patsy. You know that. They're going to be his patsy. Michelle Obama has revealed her pick for her favorite podcast guest. Who do you think it would be? Dave Chappelle. She loves Dave Chappelle. She said he's the smartest person she knows. What about Barack? He's smarter than Barack? What's up with that? Maybe other than Barack. Remember yesterday we were talking about Scott Pelley. We were giving him high fives and everything. Way to go. Way to stand up to your bosses. Well, he got fired. 60 Minutes will not look like it's looked ever this coming fall. I think maybe ABC would be the one. Maybe NBC. But they should start another. They should start another 60 Minutes. Maybe they could call it 59 Minutes. I don't think they can take the name 60 Minutes, but they could call it 59 Minutes. and get these guys from 60 minutes who are leaving, put them back together again and start their own 60 minutes. I think if they're not that afraid of Donald Trump, everybody's afraid of Trump. I think Disney might be a little afraid because a lot of their ABC stations are up for FCC license approval. And they might be afraid to do that. But I don't think NBC is beholden to Trump in any way. So they might be the network to do it. They might be the network to have their own 59 minutes. And then you can use the other minute for commercials. There you go.
3: It's going to take a generation to repair the craziness that this man brought upon us. We're so deep in a deficit financially.
1: Yeah,
3: our position in the world, people don't respect the United States anymore.
1: Nope.
3: They think we're crazy.
1: Yep.
3: And it's just so much going on, Mr.
1: Ware. Be careful when you travel abroad, people from the United States, because they don't like you over there. Let me tell you. Well, Cheryl Long sent a letter to Chin Ndukwe, and threatened at least one of his housing projects in Cincinnati. And she sent him a letter back in April, says any outstanding requests or awards for development from his company not already under contract will be negated. Yeah. Until his code enforcement issues are addressed and an audit to ensure compliance is completed. Well, Ndukwe says, hey, we've sent people out there. We've done everything you say. We're up to code. Yeah. She says, your actions do not represent the conduct of a good partner or developer. Yeah. So she says, I am responsible for looking out for the safety of my employees

0: make sure you read the fine print. I'm glad things worked out for the people at Victory Vista. And, oh, our condolences to Karamia and Karamia's family. Condolences to them. She passed away, I think it was last week. Karamia. Yeah, she was feisty. And they made her a deal. She could stay there. But she was raising hell in the beginning. And then after they hooked her up, we never heard a word from her again. They probably say, okay, we're giving you this. Stay off the radio. Stay off that Lincoln Ware show, Raising Hell. Yes. But there we go. We're going to take a break, and then we'll come back. And I guess Lieutenant, no, we got Detective Todd Green today. Yes. Tiffany Green is still on assignment, training. So we'll take a break. We'll come back. 513-749-1230. Lincoln Ware with you. 1230, The Buzz.
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4: 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And let's go downtown to the Crime Stopper headquarters, check in with Detective Todd Green, in for Tiffany Green. Detective Green, how you doing today?
5: Good morning, Lincoln. How are you?
4: I'm hanging in there, hanging in there. What's going on?
5: Hey, I got the word for the day is comply.
4: Okay, there you go. Comply, yes.
5: I just completed 16 hours worth of training with the new taser. It's called the T10.
4: Mm-hmm.
5: Just do what these people tell you to do, Lincoln.
4: Yeah. Is this a more powerful taser? Will this take you down right away?
5: Yes.
4: Oh, boy.
5: Just do what they ask you to do.
4: Right, I know, I know. And you can deal with all that stuff later, but you don't want to get tased out there.
5: Because
4: sometimes you might fall flat on your face.
5: You don't want to get bit by an alligator. Just leave the alligator alone.
4: Man, is that what they call it?
5: It has a little bite to it.
4: Oh, boy. Did they tase you?
5: Originally, when the first taser came out.
4: Okay.
5: Not in this new training. Oh, no, they can't do that now.
4: Is that powerful, huh? You're like, no, this is not part of the job, you know?
5: This is not nothing to play with.
4: Jeez, I tell you. All right, who are we looking for today?
5: Today, the Hamilton County Sheriff's Office is looking for Brian Johnson. Mr. Johnson is wanted for felony duty of registration. Brian Johnson is a black male, 41 years old, 6 feet and 175 pounds. Brian Johnson has a history of sexual imposition, aggravated menacing, and criminal trespass, and was last known to live on Elberon Street in West Priceville. Also, McLean Morris is wanted by the Ohio Adult Parole Authority for felony parole violations. Mr. Morris was originally charged with flight to avoid prosecution. Mr. McLean Morris is a white male, 49 years old, 5'6" and 150 pounds. McLean Morris has a history of resisting arrest and was last known to live on West McMicken Avenue and over the Rhine. If anyone has information on where police can find Brian Johnson or McLean Morris, please call Crime Stoppers at 513-352-3040 or submit a tip online at crime-stoppers.us.
4: All right. Who is that resisting arrest? Who is that?
5: McLean Morris.
4: Okay, well, next time they're going to hit him with that taser.
5: Oh, yeah.
4: Jeez. I tell you. Now, is this in use now, this new taser?
5: Yes, they're training, and when you come out of the two-day training, you'll be equipped with the new taser. So they're out there on the streets now.
4: Oh, boy. All right. Comply. That's all I got to say.
5: Comply.
4: All right, Detective Green, good talking to you.
5: Okay, Lincoln, talk to you later.
4: All right. 352-3040, night or day, cash money for your clues. And he said this new taser has a bite. The alligator, it has a bite. Yeah. Don't tase me. My hands are behind my back. Just don't tase me. There you go. It's good to get those tips there. Hey, you get into a scuffle with the cops, you better comply. You don't want this new taser. Anything new is always upgraded and better. Let me tell you, it'll probably go through clothes too. You know, a lot of times in the wintertime, people have on these coats and you can't really, the taser might not work on them. I guess the best thing, I probably would shoot at their below the knees. I'm sure the coat wouldn't come down below the knees in most cases. So I would get them like around the, just below the knees, hit them with that taser right there, and that'll drop them to the ground real quick. Yeah. I'm not a police officer, but sometimes I play one on radio. Let's go to James. James, how are you?
1: What's going on, Mr. Ware, man? I was just calling, talking to Mr. Terrence, and I wanted to ask him, I said, nobody never called in and see how old is that boy now, since, you know, he was a baby then, so.
4: Who?
1: He got to be a little older now, but, you know, in his 20s, somewhere around there.
4: Who are you talking about?
2: The boy that was baby. In the enclosure with Harambe.
4: Oh, Harambe. Well, let's see. He's a teenager now.
1: He's a teenager now?
4: Yeah, I think he was like 3 or 4 back then. That's been 10 years ago. So he's a teenager now.
1: Well, yeah, I wonder where he live at now. Do he live in Cincinnati still or in Moundsville?
4: I think so. His mother worked at a daycare somewhere in the Cincinnati area.
1: Okay, I was wondering about that because nobody ever called in about that and said, mentioned about him, where he live at. Anybody called in about, did he, the mom or something like that? That's all. How you been doing anyway?
4: I'm doing great.
1: Good.
4: I'm hanging in there.
1: That's good, man. My Sonny Soul Classic, I want to hear something from Heat Wave. Okay. You got anything from Heat Wave?
4: Yeah, we got a lot of Heat Wave. I got a feeling I'll be playing a lot of that Sunday, Heat Wave.
1: All right. Sounds good. Thank you.
4: Thanks for your call. Yeah, did I play Heat Wave last week? I don't think I did. That was always a great group. Some of the members out of Dayton, Ohio. He started off on Chapter 5. Whoa, let's go back to Chapter 1. I know. He just, I was talking to Terrence Howell about that boy. And what boy? He's got to be grown now. Who are you talking about? Okay, yeah, he's a teenager now. This has only been 10 years ago. So he's got to be a teenager by now. And I wonder what he's saying to himself when he hears the news about Harambe and everything. I wonder how does he feel about that? Does he feel good or bad about that? Does he feel sorry that I climbed over there and got into the gorilla area? I don't know. I just wonder how he feels now. I know somebody that's got her number, and they never did give it to me. They said she didn't want to talk to nobody, and I was trying to get the interview with her. Yeah. They talked to everybody except her. She would not talk. Yes. Oh, boy. Leave that family alone. Too much concern for Harambe. Harambe reached the halls of Washington, D.C. Let me tell you. All right, before we go back to the phones, we'll take another break and then we'll come back. 513-749-1230. Lincoln Ware with you. 1230, The Buzz.
6: 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This is your boy, Ricky Smiley. I want to

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7: It's the revolution will not be televised. Will not be televised. It sounds just like you can, if I get the words to Gil Scott Heron's The Revolution Will Not Be Televised, I could go right through there.
8: I'm glad someone is enjoying this, Mr. Ware.
7: Yeah.
8: I'm glad you are.
7: Yeah. I mean, I have to. I mean, do I have a choice? But you need to find out if we could loop some of those songs there. I don't know. Can you talk to anybody at YouTube? Can you actually talk to a person?
8: I could probably Google it and find the answer.
7: Yeah.
8: I could probably do that.
7: Okay. Okay. All right. 513-749-1230. Last week, we were talking about the infant mortality here in Hamilton County. And somebody wrote a letter to the Inquirer. You've seen the recent headlines. Too many babies die before their first birthdays. Too many babies are born too early, which comes with lifelong health risk and challenges. Hamilton County's infant mortality rate rose in 2025. And every loss is a tragedy felt by families and our entire community. Yeah. And I just don't know. I guess, say, we know that safe housing, quality health care, stable jobs, and a strong social connection support well-being by reducing toxic stress, which can harm pregnancy and birth outcomes. Okay, yeah, that's true. But then she goes on to say, historically, black communities affected by segregation, residents face higher air pollution and environmental hazards linked to pregnancy issues. Data shows black babies are 79% more likely to die before their first birthday in Hamilton County. Man, that's not good odds at all. 79% more likely to die before your first birthday. That's not good. I don't care what. Jeez. What is going on in Hamilton County? All right. Let's go to the Pharaoh. Pharaoh, how you doing?
9: It's all right, Lincoln.
7: Did you ever hear anything from...
9: I ain't heard a word, Lincoln. I ain't heard a word.
7: Okay.
9: Lincoln, but I'll talk about that some other time. But I want to say a few things if you allow me to. You know, I listened to Doug Spring the other day,
7: yeah,
9: and he mentioned me. And, you know, I've known Doug a long time.
7: Mm-hmm.
9: Doug probably didn't even know that I even know his brother,
7: mm-hmm,
9: Norman. I remember when his brother Norman was, you know, jogging everywhere,
7: yeah,
9: you know? I remember Doug and Norman from years ago.
7: Now, refresh my memory. What did Doug say about you?
9: I mean, he just mentioned me, you know, in terms of what I was talking about when I called the other day.
7: Okay.
9: But anyway, Lincoln, but I've known his brother, Norman, you know, and stuff like that for years. But anyway, thinking, you know, this is Black Music Month, right?
7: Yes.
9: Thinking, it's very seldom that I talk about myself personally,
7: mm-hmm.
9: okay?
7: Mm-hmm.
9: But I'm going to talk about my years as a DJ. Do you know, Lincoln, I was so innovative in terms of my music playing. Every DJ in Cincinnati, I played from 1975 to 1995 as a DJ, 20 years. Every DJ in Cincinnati played the top 40 music. If they played in clubs, they mm-hmm. played the top 40.
7: Yeah.
9: Okay?
7: Yeah.
9: And in between that top 40, they would throw in maybe an oldie but goodie here and there.
7: Yeah.
9: Every now and then. But I was innovative, Lincoln. I came and started DJing from the day one, playing oldies but goodies all night long. It wasn't about no top 40. See? I played the music from the 50s, 60s, and 70s and 80s coming in the door.
7: Mm-hmm.
9: People wanted to challenge me. I can't tell you how much money I made over the years. People challenging me the songs that they didn't believe I had. Music they hadn't heard in 40 years, 50 years, they hadn't heard it. And ain't nobody got that song anymore. I play it for them and get their money. But they challenged me on it. I bet you ain't got something. I play it for them and get their money. You know?
7: All right.
9: I got music making that nobody has. Like, for example, why I never asked you to play anything for me on Sundays?
7: Because we probably don't have it.
9: Because, no, you more than likely don't have it.
7: Yeah.
9: See?
7: Name one.
9: Because
7: I'll give you an example. Okay.
9: Play Shake a Hand by Faye Adams, 1950.
7: Well, we would never play that. I mean, that's so far out of the demographic there.
9: As
7: I mean,
9: I'm saying, man.
7: Any songs from the 50s, come on.
9: The people who would come to the clubs when I played,
7: yes.
9: they asked about these kind of records.
7: Yeah.
9: Play Be Ever Wonderful, Ted Taylor, 1959.
7: Yeah.
9: Play that.
7: Yeah.
9: See? No, you don't have that. Play Send For Me, Barbara George, 1962.
7: Yeah.
9: Play that.
7: Yeah.
9: Play the Isley Brothers, yeah. The Cow Jumped Over the Moon. See? You don't have these records. This is why
7: There's very few people still alive that remember those records.
9: But, no, Lincoln. If anybody who's in their 60s and 70s, they would remember those records. But they don't ask about them because, see, people don't have that music anymore.
7: Yeah, yeah.
9: But I have it. See,
7: yeah.
9: This is the kind of music I listen to. This is why I tell you I don't go to clubs.
7: Yeah.
9: Because that's why I say TC don't even have it.
7: Yeah, but
9: you can't play this music to me.
7: Nobody wants to hear that music when you're out at the club.
9: Yes,
7: even at an oldie party.
9: Oldies, Lincoln. The oldie but goodie era, Lincoln, was 50s, 60s. The oldie but goodie was 80s and 90s.
7: I know it. It was 50s and the 50s and then 60s.
9: 50s and 60s but were oldie, but the oldie but goodie era.
7: He plays some 60s songs, but they're pretty much mid-60s and on up.
9: Lincoln, see,
7: Motown stuff.
9: Like, for example, Pledging My Love, Johnny Ace,
7: yeah.
9: 1954. See,
7: yeah.
9: These are the songs that I grew up with. You grew up with, if you remember them.
7: I remember them.
9: But I'm saying, but who has them? I got them.
7: Payroll's
9: and
7: got
9: I play them, and they're not scratched up. You play them like I bought them yesterday.
7: And
9: like,
7: when you
9: I
7: die,
9: have a lot
7: did
9: of
7: you,
9: like
7: did
9: that,
7: you will that music?
9: Person,
7: did you will care. That music to anybody?
9: Yeah, my sister.
7: Okay.
9: I will it to my sister,
7: okay.
9: Lincoln, in my will. But
7: right.
9: Anyway, Lincoln, like I said, I have a lot of things that a lot of people don't have. Just like, for example, that DVD that I sold you. Remember? From the Jazz Festival, remember Tina Marie?
7: Yeah.
9: When you was introducing her, remember that?
7: Yes.
9: When you bought that from me?
7: Yeah.
9: Who else has that?
7: No one. Only
9: this
7: you,
9: Pharaoh. This is what I'm trying to tell you. I have these things that no one else has.
7: All
9: this
7: right.
9: is what I'm saying. And I tell you one final thing, Lincoln.
7: Yes, quickly.
9: I am the only DJ in Cincinnati who made other clubs close early on the night that I played. I'm trying to tell you, Lincoln. Mr. Kelly's, Frankie's, before it became Brandy's,
7: yes.
9: when it was called Frankie's.
7: I remember Frankie's. Yeah.
9: See, before it was called mm-hmm. Brandy's,
7: yeah.
9: what it is now.
7: It started off as Frankie's.
9: Yeah, they closed at 9 o'clock. Mr. Kelly's, closed at 9 o'clock.
7: What?
9: The French Quarter.
7: What night were you at Skipper's?
9: Wednesday night.
7: Wednesday night.
9: Mr. Kelly's closed. The French Quarter's closed at 9. Why? Because everybody would leave there and come to where I was playing.
7: Okay.
9: I was a hell of a DJ, Lincoln. I played for private parties. I played for weddings. I played at Hartwell Country Club. I played at the UAW Hall out there in Evendale on Ready Road. I played everywhere for them 20 years, Lincoln. I was a hell of a DJ for the years that I played.
7: All right, Pharaoh, I got to run.
9: All right.
7: Thanks for your call. We got to give that arm some rest because he's definitely been reaching over his back, patting himself on there. Okay. The other club's closed down because Pharaoh was DJing on Wednesday night. I'm glad I was at Mr. Kelly's on Thursday nights. You know, I'm glad Thursday night was my night. I wouldn't want to go up against Pharaoh. Man, I'd be playing to nobody. They just closed it down. Lincoln, your Wednesday nights has got to go because everybody's down there listening to Pharaoh. Skipper's was only so big. So every black person, all those clubs he named, they couldn't fit in Skipper's. So I know they didn't go just leave those clubs and go to Skipper's because only so many people could get in there. And I think people like to be packed in. You know, they like to be in packed places. But you could only get so many people in the old Skipper's. Then when they expanded it, they moved to a new place. It wasn't the same. It was too much room. It wasn't the same. All right. Let's take a break and we'll come back after listening to the greatest DJ of all time, the Pharaoh. 12:30, The Buzz.
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7: WDBZ, The Buzz of Cincinnati, your talk station, the Lincoln Ware Show till 1 o'clock this afternoon. I got some guests coming up later on too. So if you see them come in, Terrence, let me know. I think we got OZ and Malcolm coming in. They're getting together on some things for First Friday.
8: Now, what time is this going to be? What time's your... what time are they coming in so I can be on the lookout for them?
7: I think around 11:30. Okay. I think they said 11:30. All right. And then I got somebody calling in from, where is she calling from? I'll figure that out too. But yeah, we got a couple of guests coming up and we'll get to them. Let's go to Bill, then Ed. Bill, how are you? Yo, Bill. Maybe he's gone to sleep. Bill. I don't hear the recreation sound. He's not at the center. I don't hear any sound. He must be asleep. Let's move along. He'll wake up and call back. Ed, how are you?
26: Hey, doing well. Lincoln, how are you?
7: I'm hanging in there. What's going on?
26: Yeah, I wanted to second the emotion on Michael Burrow. He is, in my opinion, the best DJ, especially club DJ I've ever witnessed.
7: Yes.
26: He really, you know, as Skippers on Wednesday night, he, you know, the club that right down the street from there was open on Wednesday night also. That was, what was the name of that club right down there? But anyway, people were, that was empty, and Skippers were full. You couldn't get in Skippers on Wednesday night. It was something else.
7: Oh, yeah. Yeah, Wednesday nights was a big night at Skippers. But everybody in town couldn't get in there. But yeah,
26: no, it wasn't that large.
7: Yeah,
26: but
7: yeah,
26: Brandy's right down the street, but then walking distance, and you could walk from Skippers down to Brandy's,
7: right down
26: and
7: Brandy's Brandy.
26: Be empty.
7: Mm-hmm. Yeah, it was called Frankie's then. You know, Frankie's.
26: Yeah, and then it turned into Brandy.
7: Mm-hmm.
26: But of course, you know the judge of a good DJ. You know what that is. And that is...
7: How many people up on the dance floor?
26: Absolutely. Yes. I mean, and I can't remember a time when the dance floor was ever empty as skippers.
7: Yeah.
26: He never was.
7: Yeah.
26: He kept everybody out there. It was fantastic. And I haven't seen anything like that since then.
7: Mm-hmm.
26: So yeah. I have to second his emotion.
7: All right. Corvette Ed, we got you.
26: Okay, brother.
7: All right, we'll talk to you. All right. 513-749-1230. Lincoln, we're with you. Somebody said, right, Frankie's. I forgot about that. Yes, it was Frankie's. And Frankie used to be in Aaron Pryor's corner. He used to do something with Aaron Pryor. And Frankie, I don't know if he owned, I think they just used his name for the club. I don't think he owned it. They just used his name. And there you go. All right. 513-749-1230. Lincoln, we're with you. And, man, I just can't believe you're not safe anywhere anymore to get stabbed to death while working tables at Skyline. You're not safe anywhere, folks. You are not safe anywhere. You figure, I'm a waitress at Skyline. That's the safest, one of the safest places. Who's going to come in here raising hell? And then you get stabbed to death.
8: Well, you would think all of the people that's either sitting in a restaurant or working there, it would discourage someone from just showing up.
7: I know, yeah.
8: To hurt someone.
7: Yeah.
8: And some people, they just lose their mind and they go crazy, and that's what happens.
7: Jeez.
8: It's been an uptick in crime in Cincinnati lately, though. That's what I'm looking at.
7: Yeah.
8: I'm like, man, is it, it's getting worse.
7: Every day. And then somebody did something. They closed down the Norwood Lateral. I think it was the Norwood Lateral this morning, looking for some guys that did something, like four of them, and they had to shut down the Norwood Lateral to catch them. It's crazy. And I saw the people on TV with the street takeover. Yeah, I don't know who these people are.
8: No, I told you.
7: Man, they look weird. What the hell did they come to Cincinnati for?
8: I have no idea.
7: And I'm glad they, I guess today they vote on passing a new ordinance on, they'll impound their car for 6 months. And I don't know what the charges will be, but if you do that here in Cincinnati now, they're going to take your car for 6 months.
8: I think the first offense fine is like $1,200 or something like that. And the second offense is like double that, $2,500 or something.
7: But they're going to take your car on the first offense.
8: Yeah, they're going to take your car.
7: Yeah.
8: And then you got to pay for the impoundment fees and all those
7: you'll
8: things.
7: You'll never get that. They'll be auctioning that car off at the city auction. Does the city still have that auction? They used to have an auction. The city did. I don't know if they're doing that anymore. Everybody's upset with Tom Brady because Tom Brady said that the NFL players who are on the practice squads, he says when they're called up to play, they're not ready to play. He said they're just happy with being on the practice squad, and they just do enough to stay on the practice squad because they make pretty good money on the practice squad. And he said they don't care if they ever get called up. They don't care if they ever get called up. And they make like $300,000 working on the practice squad. He says they get to fly on the same plane. They get to stay in the same hotels. Even if this team wins the Super Bowl, they get a Super Bowl ring. And he says these guys don't care if they come up. They don't care. He said they don't work to come up. And some of the practice squad players took offense to that, you know. But he makes a good point. I mean, who wouldn't be happy just, you know, going up, practicing a little bit every day, making $300,000, you know?
8: But what's the point? I mean, I thought the ultimate goal was to get on the team.
7: Get on the team.
8: Get a spot on the team.
7: See, but Brady says when they go up there, they're not prepared. He said they don't work hard enough on the practice squad. That's what he said. He said, yeah, that should be your goal to go up there and keep the job He said, but he don't think they work hard enough, and they're okay with just being on the practice squad. He said, because he's seen it so many times, when they call a player up, he gets clobbered. So, I don't know. And I'm really upset about Scott Pelley. He was always one of my favorite interviewers on 60 Minutes. Because he really got down to the nitty-gritty, you know. He got down to the nitty-gritty on those 60 Minutes reports. And they're killing it. He's right. They're doing just what they were sent there to do, to kill 60 Minutes. I'm glad he got a chance to say what was on his heart, what was on his mind. He did get a chance to get it out there before they fired him. Because he was going to be one of the ones coming up next. But I'm glad they were able to do that. Man. Oh, yeah, we talked about the Somerset shooter. Will probably go to jail for a long time over $75. Well, they were already looking for him anyway. He had violated his parole. And, you know, he already violated the parole. Now he won't have to violate it anymore. He'll be in jail.
8: Being violated.
7: Yes, yes.
8: Over $75.
7: $75. Unbelievable.
8: He wanted to go back. He wanted to go back.
7: I believe so. Sometimes these guys get out and they want to go back. Now, Elwood Jones, he don't want to go back. He was in there 30 years. That was enough. But if you saw the Shawshank Redemption, they didn't know what to do when they got out. You know what I mean? Elon Musk will become the world's first trillionaire. And Democrats are taking aim at Elon Musk. Yeah, I mean, he's going to be a trillionaire, but he fired all those people who depended on those government jobs to make a decent living for themselves. He fires them. You remember he came on with the chainsaw? We're cutting this. And he's going to be a trillionaire. Life is just not fair. It's just not fair. You got a trillionaire firing people. Let's take a break. We'll come back and talk to Christina Johnson from Cincinnati Works. And then we'll talk to Miss Nettie and others right here on 1230 The Buzz.
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2: A Lawrenceburg, Indiana man is facing charges with reports that he fired shots from an AR-style rifle inside of his apartment building early Sunday morning. The gunfire went through the walls of the Knollwood Park Apartments around 3 a.m. Thankfully, no one was hurt. Jared Rezzo is charged with criminal recklessness and intimidation. Authorities are continuing to investigate a fatal head-on collision in northern Kentucky. The accident happened Monday night on the AA highway in Bracken County. Aaron Johnson was driving an SUV that went left of center and hit an oncoming pickup truck. He died at the scene. The other driver was taken to UC Medical Center with non-life-threatening injuries. A suspect is in custody after the fatal stabbing of a woman at a Norwood Skyline Chili restaurant. The incident happened Tuesday at the Skyline on Montgomery Road. The victim was taken from the scene to a local hospital where she died. She's been identified as Alyssa Hill. 37-year-old Rick Wright is charged with her murder. The Reds won in extra innings last night at Great American Ballpark. Cincinnati defeated the Royals 4-3 in 10 innings. The Reds finish their series with Kansas City tonight. First pitch is scheduled for 7:10. I'm Heather Pasco on 1230 The Buzz.
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0: 1230 WDBZ, the Buzz of Cincinnati, your talk station. Lincoln Ware with you till 1 o'clock. And, of course, coming up at 1, it's none other than my man, Al Sharpton. So make sure you check him out. All right, let's go to Christina Johnson from Cincinnati Works. How you doing, Christina?
1: Good morning, Mr. Ware. How are you doing?
0: I'm hanging in there. Now, tomorrow, Cincinnati Works is hosting the annual Career and Resource Fair. And tell us about that. What's going to happen there? Who will be there? Give us the 411.
1: We're really looking forward to our job fair tomorrow. Like you said, it's our annual Career and Resource Fair at Washington Park. It's from 11 a.m. to 3 p.m. We are expecting 45 employers that are representing various different industries, including manufacturing, warehouse, aviation, construction, retail, banking, and more. We'll have food there. We'll have a DJ, a Kona Ice, all kind of things. So it should be a good time, no matter where you are in your career journey. If you're just looking for summer work, we have things for you. If you're transitioning between roles, we have things for you. If you're just trying to see what opportunities are available, that is there available as well. So we have places for our employers to connect with local employment. So very exciting.
0: Okay, so what if people show up there, what's the first thing they need to do when they come to the job fair?
1: Sure. So I would say even before coming, if they can look up and see what employers they're interested in, so they can just have a little background on those to help them stand out. Mm-hmm. And they can share that interest. And then once they come, either check in at our main desk. There'll be a few of them clearly identified with Cincinnati Works banners. They're check in and start getting a passport and then be able to go around and introduce themselves to the different employers.
0: Okay. Now, a lot of people feel they might have not have enough experience for the job, and they don't know what to put on their resume starting out. What should they do?
1: If this is your first time looking for employment, don't feel that you have to have an extensive work experience. Talk about, you know, how you served on different community agencies or different work that you've maybe done at your church or in school activities, things of that nature. Employers are really looking to know that you're going to be eager to learn, that you have an upbeat personality, yeah, that you're positive, that you're going to show up and be reliable. That's the main thing they're looking for.
0: Yeah. I mean, yeah, you got to make a great first impression. So you got to be upbeat, give a strong handshake. And, you know, what are some of the other things employers look for?
1: Yeah, that strong handshake, that good eye contact, smiling, just being positive, dressed professionally. It's going to be warm, but still come, you know, dressed ready to go and ready to impress.
0: All right. Now, what can people do if they don't meet that criteria of the great first impression? How do they get themselves built up to that?
1: So definitely, if they wanted to come down to Cincinnati Works today, we're having some sessions to help them prepare for that. But otherwise, they can just go, you know, practice with us beforehand. So we'll have a booth set up where they can come and talk to a coach, kind of practice and get their things together, take some deep breaths before they go back out there and meet with other employers.
0: All right. Now, you know, a job fair is a lot more than filling out applications and that. You know, is there anything else they should plan for? What do they do now? They trained for the first impression. They know mm-hmm. how to fill out an application. What else? Is there anything else that they might be missing?
1: Not really. Those are the main things. Like you said, making that good impression, making sure that they have plenty of copies of their resumes. They can practice their 30 to 60 second elevator pitch, talking about the skill set that they have and what they'll bring to that employer. And so making sure at the job fair that they're building that connection, building that relationship so that they can stand out from other resumes or applicants that the job mm-hmm. seekers are seeing that day.
0: Do you think anybody will get hired on the spot?
1: They generally do. Each year we've done this, a few people walk away with employment that day. So definitely come ready to go.
0: All right. Give us the information again, place, time, where, tell us about people can come in like today to brush up and get ready for the job fair.
1: Right. So the job fair tomorrow, June 4th, Thursday at Washington Park from 11 a.m. to 3 p.m. We'll have food from Mama's. We'll have the radio there DJing. We'll do some line dancing probably, too, to get people's nerves worked out. It'll be 45 employers representing various different industries. You can come down today to our office at 708 Walnut Street. We're having some refresher training. We can refine your resume for you and get you prepared and build that confidence so you are good to go for the job fair tomorrow.
0: All right. Is there a phone number they can reach you at?
1: Sure. So our main number is 513-744-9675.
0: All right. Sounds good to me. We appreciate your call, Christina. My daughter, Tamiko, told me to tell you hi.
1: Hi, Tamiko. She's one of my faves. Yeah, yeah, Miss Herdini.
0: She used to work down there. Yeah. All right. Okay, Christina, thanks for your call.
1: Thank you. Talk to you soon.
0: All right. 513-749-1230. Lincoln Ware with you. It is Wednesday. Miss Nettie. How you doing, Miss Nettie?
2: Oh, they have not changed their number. Oh, they taught me how to do an application, everything.
0: Yes, yes, yes.
2: Oh, yes. 744? Oh, yes. It's still the same. Oh, yes. Greetings to you from beautiful Lincoln Heights.
0: Yes, yes.
2: And I will say hello to Our Lady of Walk and Talk, our First Lady of Walk and Talk, Sharon Ware. And I want to say hello to you, Lincoln, the host with the most. And I want to say hello to the real Terrence Howard, okay?
0: Yes, yes.
2: I'm enjoying you very much this morning. Oh, my God. Mr. Melvin, I wish he was here. He's going to cut some grass. And I've been cutting, too. Oh,
0: oh
2: you're
0: boy.
2: Seeing me out here.
0: Boy, how do y'all keep those lawnmowers up and running? I mean, all this grass you're cutting.
2: Melvin works on it.
0: Oh, yeah? Okay.
2: Yeah, he works on
0: it. All right. All right.
2: Oh, yes. If you see my lawn, honey, you're going to love it.
0: Well, I know. You better start charging those people for cutting their lawns.
2: You know what?
0: You better charge somebody.
2: Hey, they've been giving a little bit, and I've been giving it away. But I know we can't afford to give it away. But I give it away. You know? And I love my people. So I'm going to say this to all of y'all. Keep on calling Lincoln Wire, okay? And keep on calling. Call the First Lady of Walk and Talk. Okay, Sharon Ware is our First Lady.
0: All right.
2: All right. I have to say hello to everyone out there. And I won't say, oh, my God. I don't know what else I won't say.
0: I know you don't.
2: I usually have it wrote down.
0: You're just talking.
2: Yes.
0: Okay. All right.
2: Bye, Lincoln.
0: Thanks
2: Bye.
0: For your call, Miss Nettie. Unbelievable. Okay. Yes. She's just talking. She's just talking. Unbelievable. I just saw John Soller walk by here, our old chief engineer. And we're going to be one engineer down, and he's going to be like the backup guy, John Soller. Yes, his father used to be the GM over at Channel 12, Local 12, years ago. Years ago. I worked in the mailroom over there. Can you believe? Yeah, I think it was 69. I think it was 68, 69. I worked in the mailroom over there. I mean, it was big. I mean, they used to get stacks of mail. This was before emails and all that stuff. You used to have to go to the post office. You had to go to the post office to get the mail. They didn't deliver it. It was so much.
3: I'm quite sure it was before email, Mr. Ware. I don't know if he had to make that clear, you know?
0: Yeah, 69 was way before email. I'm telling you. All right. And the post office was right there on McMillan. It's no longer there. You know, it was on McMillan Street. Yeah. Right down near Vine. So I guess go there and get the mail and then distribute it all throughout the TV station.
3: So you were the guy pushing the cart.
0: Yeah, I was the
3: going
0: guy.
3: Going to
0: yeah.
3: different desks.
0: Yeah. Mm-hmm.
3: Say, here yeah. you go. Here your mail.
0: I was the guy. I was that guy.
3: Yeah, by the way, my name is Lincoln Ware.
0: I was that guy.
3: And here your mail right here. All right. Lincoln Ware.
0: I I worked there and part-time at UPS. Yeah. So I was that guy. And they used to own Kings Island, the TV station, and they were like together.
3: Really?
0: Yeah, and it was quite an operation. I used to have to deliver Skipper Rowell's mail. Remember Skipper Rowell?
3: I do not.
0: Okay. Yeah. He was like Uncle Al, but Skipper Rowell was the Channel 12's version of Uncle Al.
3: Okay, know? Now what decade was this in, Skipper Rowell?
0: The 60s.
3: Okay, yeah, I definitely do not remember Skipper Rowell, Mr. Ware.
0: Yes. His name was Glenn Rowell. Yeah. He was an ex-Marine. He was a big dude, too, man. Big old. And he ended up having a pituitary gland problem because his head was really big.
3: Oh.
0: He wore that hat, but he had a big head. Yeah. Unbelievable. But, yeah, anybody that's up in the age will remember Skipper Rowell. Station's in the exact same place it was then. Just think, I went from the mailroom to actually being on the air doing a show over there.
3: Wow. Man, you're going places.
0: That's
3: Mr.
0: moving
3: Ware.
0: Up. That's moving up, huh?
3: Yeah.
0: How about that? People deliver me the mail now.
3: Yeah, look at you. Big shot.
0: Somebody said, I remember Skipper Rowell. I remember him, but I was a little kid. Okay. They remember. Everybody remembers Skipper Rowell. Okay. All right. 513-749-1230. Lincoln Ware with you. Oh, those clips. We had a clip from the other day. Now, which one is this one you're getting ready to play? Can you bring us into the one you're getting ready to play?
3: Well, one, it was a conversation that someone had with an actual white supremacist, and he was talking about how he was proud of what Trump was doing and the results, and he was happy about it, but here's how it went down.
0: Okay.
4: They proved it this week. The South won.
5: Oh, did they?
4: Mm-hmm. Because they can get rid of all the black voting districts now, and minorities don't matter, and pretty soon the blacks will be slaves again, probably. In a perfect America under John Roberts Supreme Court and Brett Kavanaugh, they're all going to be we're going to take away all the rights of everybody that's not a white national white Christian.
0: Now, who was that?
3: I don't know who that guy was. I don't know his name, but he's in some type of white supremacist organization.
0: Jeez.
3: And he was bragging about, of course, the gutting of the Voter Rights Act.
0: Yeah. Jeez.
3: And he's saying, yeah, this is the start of what's going to happen to this country. And we're going to bring it back to where it used to be with all white Americans.
0: That's crazy.
3: Yeah.
0: That's crazy.
3: And apparently they have the Supreme Court.
0: They're working on it.
3: And their president.
0: They're working on it. Yeah.
3: And black folks who are Republicans, I just don't get it. What do you get out of it?
0: They're drinking the Kool-Aid. The green Kool-Aid. Yes. Unbelievable.
3: So the second one is ex-MAGA guy. He talked to his dad, and he convinced his dad to become ex-MAGA as well. But here's how it went down.
6: All right, Trumpers, come and get me. Hey, listen, this is why my dad left the MAGA cult. He probably loved Donald Trump more than he loved me, but here's the deal. I think yesterday my dad was buying a truck and got into a conversation with the salesman about Trump, and they both voted for him, and my dad was a huge Trump supporter, had

0: people. It was only to benefit him and his family. And it's time for you to wake up and see that and quit pretending that that's not what's happening, and grow up and grow a pair and understand that Donald Trump is looking out for himself and his family and doing all of this corruption under your vote.
1: Man, I tell you, I mean, they're putting it in your face. Why would you be a black Republican? You're right, Terrence Howard. I mean, why would any black person be a part of MAGA? Why would they? Let's take a break. We'll come back. 12:30, The Buzz.
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5: WDBZ. Lincoln Ware with you till 1 o'clock this afternoon. And a lot of people remember Skipper Al. They brought up Uncle Al. Bob Shreve was Bob Shreve. I tell you, he was the funniest cat ever. We played in the celebrity baseball game down at Riverfront Stadium. They used to have all the radio and TV personalities play softball every year down there. We'd have a little softball game. Bob Shreve was down there, and he had to use the restroom, and he was in the outfield. He's like, man, I don't want to leave out here. I don't want to go all in there. So he just went over in the corner of the warning track and pulled it out and relieved himself right there on the field. These cats are crazy. They are insane. He didn't care. He just pulled it out and went ahead with his business. Unbelievable.
6: That was way back before it became woke to do that.
5: Yeah, yeah. Bob Shreve was a drunk like Paul Dixon. Oh, boy. Bob Shreve did put down a bunch of little kings. Paul Dixon, I never knew of him to drink, but a lot of times he looked like he had a few when he goes on that show. And showed all the ladies' knees. He called it Kneesville. And they take the camera and go down there and you look at everybody's knees. You know?
6: Oh, boy.
5: he couldn't get away with that today.
6: Yes, he could, because they're showing more than knees nowadays.
5: Right, yeah, they are.
6: Yeah, they're showing more.
5: But they would say that's some kind of sexual harassment or something. You know they would come.
6: Well, yeah, that's true. That's true.
5: I mean, he called it Kneesville. In every show, they go right down the front row, and the little ladies be sitting there with their legs. And then he'd take out this big salami. They were one of the sponsors of the show, Auschwitz Kosher Salami or something. And he'd take this big old salami out. He would be advertising and he waving it at the
6: man, you guys were monsters back in the day, Lincoln. Oh, man. The feminists would have a field day if they would, that would happen today.
5: But, yeah, Bob Shreve used to do that all night theater sponsored by Little Kings. And I know he was putting some away during that broadcast. And it would take all night to show one movie. You know what I mean? They break in every few minutes. And he'd talk a while, talk about the movie. And, it was just crazy. He had a rubber chicken with him also. It was crazy. All right. But, yeah, that was radio and TV back in the day. It was a lot more fun than it is today.
6: Listen, I'm not even going to touch that one. I was going to say, things were different. Yeah. I don't want to catch any heat from the ladies nowadays.
5: Oh, boy.
6: You know, things were different. They got away with a lot more things. And it was a lot harder on women back in the day. So I'm not going to get into that one. But, boy, oh, boy.
5: All right. I see Lannis Timmons finally found a way to get on YouTube. He's got it. Lannis Timmons. All right. His brother is doing here in a few minutes, by the way. Malcolm Timmons. Yes. James Muhammad's respect for our women. None of that is funny. Well, back in the day, everybody thought it was funny until we became woke. Right. And now that we're woke, none of that could happen today. Yeah. Even though women wear some of these little slinky outfits. Have you ever seen like people walking on the red carpet? Oh boy. And how Entertainment Tonight has to block out some of the women on there. I'm like, why are they blocking this out? They wore it out. They were there.
6: Because some children might be watching, Mr. Ware.
5: Oh boy.
6: You don't want your little ones to be exposed to what's going on between the legs. They got to blur that stuff out, Mr. Ware. Yes, they got to blur that stuff out.
5: Oh boy, I tell you. I mean, but you can't, you can't watch it. Well, let me warn you, what you're about to see is very graphic. You know, they warn you when something's coming up now. It's just unbelievable. They never would have warned you back in the day. They just show it.
6: Look at those knees. I think also they don't want to get sued, these networks. They don't want to get sued anymore either.
5: Yeah.
6: And plus they're heading towards being more conservative. They got conservative folks heading the FCC now, so they don't want to get sued.
5: Yep. That's the way it is. All right, we're going to take a break, and then we'll come back. I've got OZ coming in, and Malcolm, you'll be right along with them. They got this joint venture going. We'll talk to them about that coming up right here on 1230 The Buzz.
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5: WDBZ, the Buzz of Cincinnati, your talk station. Lincoln Ware with you. And in the studio with me, OZ Davis, we got Malcolm Timmons, and they're teaming up every first Friday.
23: Yes, we
5: Politico,
23: are.
5: We got Politico 101, and we got the
23: upscale events.
5: Yes, yes. So tell us a little bit about this event that's coming up this Friday.
23: This Friday. Yeah. So Lincoln, as you know, that we started back in April doing the first Friday for the 50 and over.
5: Mm-hmm.
23: And we had a concept that we were going to stop the music every 30 minutes and talk about different events. That didn't work because everybody was all hyped up for that. So we're doing now. From it's from 6 to 10, but at 8 o'clock we shut the music down. Matter of fact, DJ Scooter is going to be doing the music this month, and we're going to talk about the businesses and all the events coming up.
5: Mm-hmm.
23: So Ozzy and I got to talking about, because I've always supported what he did at Black Politico, and so I was like, I said, okay, you know, let's pull this together. After we talked a little bit and everything came together, and we came together to merge this first Friday. But I'm going to let him tell you more about Black Politico. I'm down with them 100%.
5: Oh, yeah. We always make those events, and they're nice. All the politicians are there and everything. Go ahead, OZ.
24: It's been a pleasure to, you know, create an environment where we can plot, plan, organize, strategize, and mobilize on behalf of Black progress.
5: Mm-hmm.
24: And that's the forum that we try to create with Black Politico 101. You know, a lot of people want to talk about being involved in the political scene, but Black people are not that involved. You know, I was really, really happy to see the large number mm-hmm. of new Democrat precinct executives. And we're inviting them all. All mm-hmm. you new precinct execs, come on out to First Friday. All the politicians will be there. It'll be an environment in which you can speak to people on a more casual basis. We also will be training people on how to get to City Hall, how to call, city council people,
5: mm-hmm.
24: How to go to a county commission meeting, how to call and write county commissioners and your state legislatures. We want to teach and bring some real ideal on how to utilize the mm-hmm. political process. We want people to vote for something they don't even utilize. This just doesn't make sense.
5: Okay.
24: So we thought, with the excellent work that Upscale Events LLC has been doing over the years, this would be a great audience that could help us spread this word of, political activism.
23: And you know what, Lincoln, also I want to throw this in here too. Because like when we talk about the businesses and the events, but Fernand Rucker, he did a fundraiser for Judge Alan Triggs. And I met this young man, I want to say his name is Dr. Brandon Harris, and he does pain management.
5: Mm-hmm.
23: And he was telling me about when people come to this office and see this young Black man, they have a sense of relief. But this is what this is all about. When I talk about the basic premise of Black Wall Street, we got to have politicians. We got to have doctors. We got to have lawyers. Mm-hmm. You have to have this.
5: Yes.
23: And then what Ozzy really did, it really took me over the top. He said something about the Black, he said something about the NAACP, but I'll let you tell that, Ozzy.
24: Well, I think it's important we talk about being involved. But we want to encourage that. I think you'll see at these first Friday events, we'll be giving away NAACP memberships, encouraging people to go to their community council. We're encouraging precinct execs to now go to their community council meetings. We'll be giving away community council memberships. We want to be the real instigators in regards to creating political involvement at a high level. I'm starting in my precinct in 15C organizing. I got about 943 registered voters, but I've got about 16,000 that could be registered voters.
5: Yeah.
24: So I'm going to work on increasing registered voter registration and increasing participation at the midterm.
5: See, once you get them registered,
24: you got to get them vote.
5: You got to get them to vote.
24: I got 943. And at the midterm, because, you know, I just won my precinct, I had 107 out of 107 votes. That's 107 out of 943. Come on, 15C, that's not getting it. You know, I'm talking about Burnett Avenue. The tower is in my precinct. I'm on the edge of the zoo. That's in my precinct. Mm-hmm. There are three churches in my precinct. We have to get together precinct by precinct, then community by community to really make a difference.
5: All right. Well, it sounds like it's going to be a great event. And give us the time and place again.
23: I'll tell you this too. It's at the Willow Event Center from 6 p.m. to 10 p.m. We have a $10 cover because what we want to do, we want to help Black political, because Ozzy talked to me about going all around the state doing what he's going. I mean, this is going to be a real thing. And also we're doing that. But we're going to have a party as well. We have two birthday parties coming. Party. And DJ Scooter's this month, DJ, and I'm ready to get him started too.
24: We gotta get Farrell in here to DJ. Hey, well,
5: he don't come out.
24: Close it down. You know, well, it ain't on Wednesday, so I wouldn't know. Right. It's first Friday, I'm sorry.
5: Yeah. He was the greatest.
24: He closed it down.
5: According to Wednesday the payroll, night. There was none better. So, yeah. But, it sounds like people need to see this. And by the way, if anybody wants to have any questions for you guys, 513-749-1230. Call real quick. Call now if you have any questions for Ozzy and Malcolm about the event. But, I mean, it's great to get the people to come together. The politicians come out, and they love to come out and talk to the people.
0: Oh, I mean,
5: we have all, you know, and plus they'll be really coming out since November, the election's coming up. It will behoove them to show up.
23: Oh, they will.
5: Yes.
24: It's way easier to talk to somebody at a club or at a party than it is down there in those sterile offices.
5: You
24: can't really get the ideals. And then a lot of people not going downtown. You know, I do political consulting in my profession. And it just ain't a lot of people going downtown. No. It's not a lot of people. And people talk on the radio like they doing something, but you're not even calling and sending your advice, or you're not even arguing. I mean, my man Stefan, people might say this and that about Stefan, but he is the most active Black person I know in Cincinnati.
5: Every time he calls me, I say, okay, what happened?
24: They keep me informed, too.
5: I don't hear from you to something happened. This is a great thing you two are doing. First Friday, 50 and over.
23: Well, and you know, Lincoln, I was going
5: to
23: say, see, that's just like I don't want to say a deterrent. I just want to let people know that just because you heard First Friday, you think it's a bunch of young people.
5: I mean,
23: Cedric's not 50. I mean, and Celeste's not 50, but they about their business. So, you know,
24: One thing about 50 and over is they don't check the ID at 50 and over, because we know we're 50 and over.
5: Right. We know what that looks like.
24: Right.
5: Now, like you say, people running for council will be there. There's no council this November, but
24: right. State legislatures.
5: Yeah, state
24: Congress. Yeah. We got a lot going on. We got two African Americans running for state legislature in Westchester, and we'll be up there later on this month.
5: And you got
23: Liz Tye. We support Liz Tye.
24: Vanessa Enoch's up there too.
5: What's her name?
24: Vanessa Enoch.
5: Vanessa Enoch.
24: Dr. Vanessa Enoch.
5: Yeah. She's on my ballot. That's right.
24: That's why I heard you tell Greg that. Right.
5: Yeah. So Liz Tye be there running.
24: Nicole Sanders.
5: She's got a tough run.
23: Oh, yeah.
5: Against the Winkler name.
24: We're coming hard Liz for him. Tye.
5: You got to come hard.
24: We're coming hard.
5: We're coming.
24: It's Liz Tye's turn, and we're coming hard. Supporting her. Nicole Sanders is another. Yeah. Carrie Bloom, another that we're supporting at Black Political 101.
5: Yeah.
24: LaToya Maley. Hey, we got a cadre of good people ready to serve. They need our support. Is this Lincoln? Is this the mic that Iris was on? Queen Iris?
5: Yeah.
24: Street Queen Iris?
5: She was on that one.
24: Yeah. I just feel her. This must have been Sandra. Was it Sandra?
5: It was Sandra Loud Voice Joy.
24: Oh, yeah. I feel the women's power in your room, in your midst. Man, you can't have no better power than women, Black women power.
5: Yeah, that's it. So it sounds great. I wonder, will Mika Owen show up at any of the Black?
24: She's invited.
5: Okay,
24: I saw Mika last week at the Democratic Party meeting.
5: Okay,
24: and she's showing up. Invited. She better get her butt there.
23: Okay. Well, matter of fact, Bryant Gary, he did a birthday party for his mother, and Mika showed up. Okay. Jan Michelle showed up. So I mean, you know, they're around. Yeah. So they are invited.
24: You know, Mika came up on the back of Black Political. I have more pictures of me, Mika, and Cedric than I have of me, Mika, and anybody. I mean, like, we got, we really put Mika on the map. So let's be clear, people. Don't get it twisted. No permanent enemies.
23: Okay. In politics, they are no permanent friends, no permanent enemies.
0: Common interests.
24: We don't play them games.
23: Yeah, that's. I'm glad you said that. There are no permanent enemies in politics.
24: Absolutely not.
23: Yes. All right. Well, hey, I thank both of you for stopping by. Hold on. Let me go to the Dukester first.
5: Okay.
23: And we'll talk to him before I let you guys go. What's cooking today over at the Dukester?
1: Hey, good morning to you, Lincoln. And what's up, Buzz listeners, and happy Senior Citizen Day. It's Wednesday, June the 3rd, and it's going to be a beautiful day all day today and the rest of the week. 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
23: That's now, Lincoln, every Friday.
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23: 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You can get all that in one spot.
0: Oh, yeah. As we said, we party with a purpose, Lincoln. This is going to really be great. And I'm really glad to be a part of Black Political as well, because I watch what Cedric and Ozzy and Celeste been doing.
23: Yeah.
0: First class all the way.
23: Yeah. All right, let's go to Brent. Not to Brent from Dallas, but he has a question. Brent?
3: This is the Brent from Cincinnati. The class of 1983 of Walnut Hills wants to say we're so proud of Ozzy Davis Jr. He's an unbelievable guy. He was like that back in high school, always helping people, always trying to get people ahead. And at his own peril sometimes. We just want to say, Ozzy, we're proud of you, man.
24: We love you, Brent. Hey, Brent's mom has her own street in front of her church over there on Washington Avenue right there.
3: That's right.
24: Yes, sure does.
23: What's her name?
3: Carrie Walker. Carrie H. Walker Parkway.
23: Okay.
24: Yeah, Carrie Walker right there in front of
3: I called you on her birthday, 102nd birthday, Lincoln, but I couldn't get through.
23: Oh, okay. All right. Well, congratulations to her, and tell her I said hi.
3: I will. She knows we listen to you every day, all six of her kids.
23: All right.
24: Love you, Brent.
3: Okay, take care, Ozzy.
23: All right, Brent. Man, he talks fast.
24: he's a genius. He is a walking genius. He's an artist. He's a pianist.
23: Oh, really? Okay. All right. Okay. Well, thank you both for stopping
24: by.
23: We appreciate it.
0: Thanks,
23: Lincoln. And
0: looking
23: forward to first Friday every month. First Friday, you know the place to be, the Willow.
0: Yes, we will be. The Willow Event Center.
24: See you Friday, crown on me.
23: I'd say that's the thing. Every time I walk in to that Politico, my first crown is always on
24: Ozzy. No good with us.
0: That's right.
24: No good with us. He deserves a drink.
23: All right.
0: Thank you, Lincoln. Appreciate you.
23: All right. We appreciate it. All right. Let's take a break, and then we'll come back. 1230 The Buzz.
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5: 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Lincoln Ware with you till 1245. Yes, 1245. Terrence Howard is going to take over for the last 15 minutes.
32: Boring.
5: Oh, boy. Anyway, 513-749-1230. Peebo Bryson. Boy, he's got, how many Grammys did he win? Yeah, I think he had at least a couple of them. He won some Grammys. And boy, I can remember playing his songs from when I started in radio all the way up. I mean, you know, Peebo was big back in the 70s. And he continued throwing out hits. He hooked up with Disney. And, yeah, he was doing all right. He was doing all right. Scott Pelley fired, which was just unfair. But I guess when you talk about your bosses like he did, you know, they said he left us no choice. If we let him get away with that, everybody will be dogging us out. So now everybody's going to keep quiet if they want to keep their job. They're not going to say anything bad about what's going on at 60 Minutes. They're not going to say anything bad. We won't hear anything bad about 60 Minutes coming from the people who work at 60 Minutes anymore.
8: You know, I always thought that the Republicans were the party of freedom, you know, freedom of speech and all of this. But apparently, unless you agree with everything our president says, your freedom of speech is limited, apparently. It's only about him and kissing his butt.
5: Yeah. Yep. That's it. That's it. Vernon Jordan says Pelley was smelling himself a little bit. That's why you don't talk about your bosses. Okay. James, unbelievable. 60 Minutes will be canceled in 60 seconds. Well, we'll see how it looks this upcoming season, because they've pretty much drained the 60 Minutes swamp, pretty much. So we'll see how it turns out. But I still say NBC should get a it should get a 60 Minutes program started. They should. All right, 513-749-1230. That's my number. Want to hear your comments on the trillionaire, our newest trillionaire. I just can't believe it. He fires people in the government. He gets government contracts, and he becomes a trillionaire off the taxpayers' dollars.
8: Yeah, he's a weird guy. He wants to start a colony on another planet, on Mars, I guess. And that's going to probably cost every bit of that $1 trillion to do that.
5: Man.
8: He wants to clean it up and establish some type of base, and he can just fly up there with, I think he was saying, about 1 million people and start a new life on Mars. Screw up this planet and just move on and start a new life. I don't think it'll ever happen in his lifetime or my lifetime, but that's his goal. That's why he wants to become so rich. He wants to leave this planet and go cause chaos on another one.
5: Elon Musk. By the end of the week, they're saying he will be a trillionaire. He's taking, I think, the rocket company, he's taking that public, and he's pretty much got these big billion-dollar contracts with the government, with NASA, and he's going to turn that public, and you know people will be buying up that stock like crazy. I'm sure Trump will get in on the ground floor. You know what I mean? Somehow Trump is going to make money off of this. And he probably told the NASA people to give him the contracts. And that's how they work. Trump is going to be a trillionaire. If we can, out of the way he's going, he'll be a trillionaire before he gets out of office. It's crazy how this guy is robbing the government. He is robbing the government. Unbelievable. Unbelievable. And we're just sitting back helpless. I mean, the Republicans control the House of Representatives. They control the Senate. They control the White House. So it's nothing Democrats can do. But they did work together with the Republicans to shut down that slush fund. Yeah.
8: MAGA doesn't care that they're struggling to buy food and gas and pay their bills. They don't care. As long as they don't mind all of their hard-earned money, tax money, going into the pockets of Donald Trump and his cronies. They don't mind that, I guess. Yeah. I guess they don't mind that.
5: And I'm thinking, how many black people were fired in that Doge shutdown, firing? How many black people lost their jobs? I bet you it was a whole lot of black folks work in government. I'm telling you. All phases of the government, black folks work there. Didn't they fire people from Social Security? I think the black folks there. VA. I mean, a lot of black folks work in government in Washington, D.C. State Department. And they really fired too many people in the State Department. They don't have any diplomats who know how to sit at the table and work out peace agreements. They don't have those people anymore. They don't have them. Department of Education. I mean, he just went through and fired. Oh, God, so many people lost their livelihoods because of Elon Musk. And Ramaswamy, he said, I'm getting out of this before people start to hate me like they're going to hate you, Elon. He got out quick, but he was a part of it. We can't let Ramaswamy slide. He was a part of it for a good bit. So we can't let him slide. We can't let him slide. All right. I just don't know. And he looks so, they got a picture of him and he looks like, yeah, I'm going to be the first trillionaire. What about it? And they've got a picture of the earth behind him and a picture of Ben Franklin on the side, like $100 bill, you know. And he's dressed in a $100 bill suit jacket and a $100 bill hat. I can show you on YouTube. But it's the look on his face says, F you. You know what I mean? See that look on his face there? Oh, my goodness. And look at the sport coat he's wearing and the hat. Is that unbelievable or what? The man put people in the poorhouse, and now he's a billionaire. Soon to be a trillionaire by the end of the week. Yeah. Yeah, we know he's from Africa. We know that's why he don't care about black folks. We know Elon Musk is from Africa. Yes, we know this. We know this. Ramaswamy didn't willingly walk away from Doge. He was ousted by Trump in favor of Musk. I don't know. I guess they didn't need two men to do the job that they were doing. They didn't need two men. All right. We're going to break for news. 513-749-1230. How do you feel about Elon Musk with these billion-dollar government contracts, firing all the government workers, and soon to become a trillionaire before the end of the week? I think his company goes public around Thursday or Friday. And it's going to make him a trillionaire. Just like that. Let's take a break. 1230, The Buzz.
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12: Authorities are continuing to investigate a fatal head-on collision in northern Kentucky. The accident happened Monday evening on the AA Highway in Bracken County. Darren Johnson was driving an SUV that went left of center and hit an oncoming pickup truck. He died at the scene. The other driver was taken to UC Medical Center with non-life-threatening injuries. A suspect is in custody after the fatal stabbing of a woman at Norwood Skyline Chili restaurant. The incident happened Tuesday at Skyline on Montgomery Road. The victim was taken from the scene to a local hospital where she later died. She's been identified as Alyssa Hill. 37-year-old Rick Wright is charged with her murder. A Lawrenceburg, Indiana man is facing charges with reports that he fired shots from an AR-15 style rifle inside his apartment building early Sunday morning. The gunfire went through the walls of the Knoll Park Apartments at around 3 a.m., with one round reportedly coming close to hitting a sleeping five-year-old child. No one was hurt. Jared Jerezo is charged with criminal recklessness and intimidation. I'm Heather Pasco on 1230 The Buzz.
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0: CBZ, the Buzz of Cincinnati, your talk station. And the story about a worker being chained to the workstation at a McDonald's. They're saying it's true. Did you hear about that, Terrence? Yeah. Did McDonald's chain worker to a station? Snoops probes viral photo. So I guess this website called Snoops. Is it Snoops?
1: Snopes.
0: Snopes, okay.
1: Yeah. What they do is they verify internet rumors to see if it's true or not. So that's what they do.
0: Well, it shows an employee in a commercial kitchen going about their day. What made the image go viral is the one of the workers is chained to a prep station. Yeah. Shows a metal chain, which is padlocked to a stainless steel table connected to a flat strap tied to the leg of a worker making sandwiches, dressed in black pants, gray T-shirt, and a red hat. Commenter said that the kitchen shown in the photo appears to be at a McDonald's fast food restaurant. But some question if it actually happened. And here's what the fact-finding website found. And it says some people online claim the photo is AI generated, but we used to call it Snopes, you say? Snopes?
1: Yes, Snopes.
0: Oh, Snopes says that the image appears to be genuine with no obvious signs of AI or other digital fakery. Although manipulated versions of the image appear in later repostings. The worker has attention deficit hyperactivity disorder and agreed to it to keep him from wandering off. The manager did not prevent the employees from taking too many breaks. Oh, the manager did it to prevent the employees from taking the employee from taking too many breaks. The employee is part of a prison work release program. Okay, so that explains it all. Okay, the Instagram share of the image was the oldest available we could find. It has received 240,000 reactions, nearly 1,000 comments, and more than 7,000 shares. Other users have posted the photo on Facebook, TikTok, X, YouTube, and Reddit. So apparently it's true. Well, the website found comments under another video stating they were forced to delete the post by their manager because commenters kept tagging McDonald's corporate, suggesting they are an employee. They reached out to McDonald's, but didn't get any comment. There's no obvious McDonald's signage of the photo. A food guide hanging on the left of the image includes names of McDonald's menu items like the snack wrap and McChicken. Okay, so there you have it. Unbelievable. But the picture shows him chained to the workstation. And it's got a leather strap wrapped around his ankle, and he's chained if this photo is true.
1: Is he black or white? Or?
0: He's a white guy.
1: Okay.
0: Yeah. I was going to say, that would have taken it to another level.
1: Oh, yeah, yeah. If he was black,
0: We would have to call Joe Biden. They already put him in chains. Yeah.
1: They're going to say, Joe Biden was right.
0: Right. That's what they would say. And he wasn't having a stroke when he said it. You know, his wife thought he was having a stroke at the debate. And I'm still upset at Melvin? I can't think of his name.
1: Craig Melvin?
0: Craig Melvin from the Today Show. Boy, he grilled her big time. He was trying to impress the news people to get the next big debate or whatever they want to do. They wanted him there. He wanted to be there to improve his image on the Today Show. All right, let's go to Miss Jerry. Miss Jerry, how are you?
2: Lincoln, how are you?
0: I'm doing great. What's up?
2: Good. I've been listening, and the more I listen, the angrier I get.
0: Oh, boy.
2: here by Elon Musk and Trump. You know, it has to be because they're both white. It has to be because Trump is signing something. He has no clue what he's doing. And I think people just handing them documents. The man doesn't know what he's signing. And I think what gets me is how I think we're sitting back in disbelief. You know, it's like, well, what kind of plan do you have? Or what kind of plan did the slaves have?
0: You can bet Elon Musk had set aside some money for Donald Trump to give Donald Trump. That's part of the whole deal. You know,
2: right.
0: I'm going to make sure you get those NASA contracts for your rockets. But when I get out of office, I'm expecting a pile of money from you.
2: And also,
0: if you haven't given it already.
2: Everything. Right. And then you got Clarence Thomas. And then he's helping to destroy and
0: he's such a disappointment to the black race. It's just unbelievable.
2: So that's really all I had to say. But then I think, then what do we do? You know, first I thought, well, maybe if Reverend Alan Sharp, then if he get some buses together and we go back to Washington. I kind of liked that when he did that, because I did go there the one time. But then you got the South, the dismantle and everything in the South. I didn't know Mississippi was the poorest state. You know, and these people want to fight, but they need some help. You know, something I think we can be doing. I'm a protesting and everybody's scared to lose anything. But what do you got to lose if they take away everything from you?
0: Yep, I tell you, it's crazy. It's crazy. Right. And it'll take years to bounce back from the damage Donald Trump has done to this country. It's going to take years. It's not going to happen overnight. If a Democrat became president tomorrow, it would still take years to undo all the things he has done.
2: That's right.
0: With the military, with the State Department, it's an embarrassment.
2: And they're being shot down. Do you see where they're killing the troops? They shoot them down, the planes down, and the people that's flying in the air, that they're killing them.
0: Oh.
2: And the illegal wars. I mean, it's really terrible. You remember the one time it was you and Ken Anderson. I said, y'all out of room for run for office. But y'all kind of laughed at me, but that was years ago.
0: Yes. I would laugh at you today if you said the same thing. All right, Jerry, thanks for your call.
2: All right, you're welcome.
0: All right. Tomorrow, I've got the beauties from Local 12. And there are some beautiful-looking black women coming in here tomorrow. Sydney Hawkins, Aaliyah Hodges, and Morella Porter. They're all coming in tomorrow to talk to you, the faithful listeners, viewers, I should say, of Local 12 News. Yes. And they'll all be in here tomorrow. So make sure you check that out. The lovely looking ladies from Local 12 will be here. All right. Speaking of not so lovely, and I'm going to not so lovely, Too Sweet.
3: Hey, Lee, when you going to learn that the private sector is what makes the freaking country go around, dude?
0: How is him forming
3: this freaking new company? That's where the tax dollars come from, to pay the government workers, Goofy.
0: Oh, please.
3: When are you going to learn that?
0: Oh, please.
3: You liberals just don't freaking get it. The private sector is what makes this country float, dude.
0: This new company of yours, I bet you can count the black folks is going to be working there on one hand.
3: You can buy stock. Ain't no going to stop you from buying no damn stock, dude. Come on, nigga. When you admit that's where the money comes from, the private sector. Not the government don't make no damn money.
0: Well,
3: the private sector.
0: Wait, the government has made a lot of people live the middle class life, homes, cars, kids, and the whole bit. The government has been the reason for
3: again,
0: that.
3: Again, Lincoln, if it wasn't for the private sector, there wouldn't be no damn government job. The government don't make money. The private sector does.
0: The government gets their money from the taxpayers, and then the government pays these private contractors like Elon Musk taxpayer dollars.
3: Let me get your prediction. How many? San Antonio or what? Five, six? Or New York in seven?
0: I got to see... I got to see how they look. I got to let one game go by, and then I'll be able to tell who's going to win. The first game, I'll be able to tell.
3: Really?
0: Yeah.
3: So you think New York matches up with pretty good?
0: I think they might match up good. I don't know what they've got in store for Wembe, but
3: well, you know them two big guys they got gonna beat him up.
0: Yeah, see, and that's what he's not in physical enough shape to go through a whole game getting beat up like that.
3: I'm gonna tell you, the guard play is gonna come into play. The guard play for San Antonio is gonna be the key.
0: Well, if Wembanyama, all these names, Wembanyama, if he comes out hitting threes, it's over.
3: And get his butt down there in the blocks a little bit. Come on, dude, down the threes. It's okay for him to shoot those three, but he gotta get down low where he's unstoppable, dude.
0: If he's gonna get beat up down there.
3: That's the price you gotta pay.
0: And he can make threes. Why put him under there?
3: Because New York play that physical game. They gonna try to kill him in the paint. That's where they get their work in the paint. So you gotta get down there with him.
0: He needs to stay outside, hit those threes, and they will win every time.
3: And lastly, Nick, what about that Cleveland trade? You like that trade? They sent their superstar to the Rams.
0: They need a lot of help in Cleveland, so this is going to help them get some more players, decent draft picks. I think that was a good trade.
3: Well, you know, they're positioning for Arch Manning next year.
0: Oh, okay. Is that what they're doing? Okay.
3: They don't have no confidence in the quarterbacks they have now.
0: Right,
3: that's what they're saying. You know what I mean?
0: I wish they would just go ahead and trade Sanders. Just trading.
3: Oh, eventually, he'll wind up somewhere. Dude.
0: Yeah, yeah.
3: Well, then, come on. Get a private sector dead dude. No. And the stock market, you know, it is over 50,000, right?
0: Oh, boy.
3: Back over 50,000.
0: Oh, my God. We only hear from you when the stock market is up.
3: Lincoln, I call you all the time. I was calling you when it was way below 50.
0: But I tell you, why would I invest in Elon Musk's company to make him even richer than he already is?
3: So you can make you and your family some money? That's why you would do it. That's why you would do it, to make you and your family some money.
0: The first trillionaire off the backs of taxpayers.
3: Now that's unbelievable.
0: Off the backs of taxpayers.
3: I think it's going to open up at like, the value is going to be like 1.6 trillion or something crazy like that. I can't remember what the numbers were, but it was in the Wall Street Journal last week. It was a crazy number, though.
0: No.
3: Hey, nigga, somebody got to get there.
0: Yeah, but not the way he got there.
3: What do you mean?
0: Off the taxpayer. Now
3: you keep saying off the taxpayers again. The taxpayer money come from the private sector, dude.
0: No, it does not. Well, they work and they pay taxes.
3: You don't even know how the government works.
0: They work, they pay taxes, but still they have these government contracts, and the government pays them with the taxpayer dollars.
3: Lincoln, the government don't make not nair damn penny. All the money that goes into the treasury comes from the private sector. It always has and always will.
0: No, it does
3: That's
0: not.
3: What pays the government workers.
0: Please.
3: Without the private sector, there won't be no damn government workers to get paid a good salary.
0: Without the taxpayer, none of this will be happening. And Elon Musk probably pays less taxes than you do, too, sweet.
3: No, Lincoln, see, that's a myth. That's a myth, Lincoln. The top 1% pay 40% of all federal taxes.
0: No.
3: The top 10% pay 73% of all taxes. Come on, dude. You keep poo-pooing on the rich, and most of the rich in this country are freaking liberals anyway.
0: Elon Musk is not a liberal. He'll be the first trillionaire.
3: You didn't talk about him when he was a liberal.
0: Because he was doing the right thing.
3: No, I won't know about that. Lincoln, there are more rich liberals in this country far than they are conservative.
0: Oh, you're kidding me.
3: It ain't
0: get
3: even close,
0: here.
3: Dude.
0: Hey,
3: you couldn't name 10 conservative billionaires if you tried right now.

0: Anyway, yeah, I hope he does not win the governorship of Ohio.
1: I don't want that crazy-ass woman to die. You got to be kidding me.
0: She's
1: a freaking nut job.
0: I'll take Amy Acton over Ramaswamy any day. Oh, my
1: God. She's a liberal nut job.
0: Please, please.
1: Hey, Link, that's all I have, but we'll check out the game and go San Antonio.
0: What about the Cook brothers?
1: Well, you know, they've been going back and forth. They've been kind of pissed off at the GOP, so I don't know what they used to be on the conservative side, but they've been kind of leaning liberal lately, though. Yeah.
0: What was Carl Linder a billionaire?
1: Carl Linder was a billionaire. He's okay. Conservative.
0: No, yep, there you go. I tell you, if I had time, I could run down the list.
1: Somebody's feeding you the damn information right now, dude. You ain't coming off the top of your freaking
0: head. I'm thinking. I'm having the chance to think. Nobody put anything about those names up on YouTube. Terrence Howard didn't tell me. He's over there on the phone. So.
1: Okay. All right.
0: I just needed time to think.
1: You can name more billionaire liberals than you can conservatives.
0: No,
1: you can't.
0: No, I can't.
1: Oprah, Ted Turner, who just died. You can just go down the list. Warren Buffett, Bill Gates. You can just go down the list. Bezos. You can just go down the list.
2: Well, who's causing more damage?
1: are the
2: liberal billionaires or the conservative billionaires? Who's causing more damage?
1: Clarence? Clarence, wait, in what way? What are you saying? What
2: because
1: kind of damage you refer to?
2: Only the ones that's kissing Trump's butt, they're benefiting from Donald Trump. They're getting all of these contracts.
1: So it's just all conservative just getting their
2: and not helping, and they're helping.
1: So when Nancy Pelosi and all of them, and Maxine Waters and all of them poor ass people came to D.C. all of a sudden, they became rich overnight.
2: I asked you who's doing the most damage right now to this country.
0: Maxine Waters didn't become rich. Hold on. Maxine Waters didn't become rich overnight. I mean,
1: who all of a sudden become millionaires overnight? Even Greg Lansman talked about how they get inside trading information, become rich over freaking night.
0: Yeah.
1: And
0: Republicans are probably the main culprits of it.
1: Huh?
0: Republicans are the main culprits.
1: Well, Greg Lansman didn't think so.
0: Yes, he does.
1: He didn't think so.
0: Yeah, I'm sure his colleagues wouldn't be behind him going for this, pushing this bill to exclude them from, you know, those tips from some of these companies. So, I don't know.
1: We'll never agree, buddy. We'll probably never agree, but that's fine.
0: All right.
1: You know what I mean?
0: All right. All right, 10-4. And, yeah, it takes me time to think of these Republican billionaires, you know. And one would come to me, the next one would come to me, and then somebody's feeding you that information.
2: No, I was not feeding Lincoln that information. I'm just saying, who's causing the most trouble right now for us?
0: Yeah.
2: Conservative billionaires or Democrat billionaires? That's all I'm asking.
0: Unbelievable.
2: Anyway, we got to take a break.
0: All right, let's take a break, and then we'll come back. Lincoln Ware, 12:30, The Buzz.
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0: the buzz of Cincinnati, your talk station, Lincoln Ware with you. And I was just thinking, if I had a Lincoln Ware Show Hall of Fame, I guess three people I would have in there already. And that would be Glenn, Sister Frances, and Mother Martha. They would be in the Lincoln Ware Show Hall of Fame already. I may start a Hall of Fame. Yeah. I'm going to start a Lincoln Ware Show Hall of Fame. Yeah. It won't be like the Black Music Walk of Fame, but the Lincoln Ware Show Hall of Fame. And I'm sure I'll have plenty of people recommending people to get in, just like they do on the Black Music Walk of Fame. Even Elijah recommended himself get a star. He wanted a star on the Cincinnati Black Music Walk of Fame.
1: Would it be all right if I got done like a woman got done?
2: What is the criteria to be on the Lincoln Ware Hall of Fame? What's the criteria?
0: I'd have to figure that out. But somebody that everybody loved to hear, and when I go out somewhere, people would mention their name. You know what I mean? They would mention their name. And it wouldn't be in a negative way. Now, there's some people, they mention their name in a negative way everywhere I go. Yeah, and we probably know who those people are. But I don't know, I have to come up with some, with the criteria for being in the Lincoln Ware Show Hall of Fame. Because we've had some great callers over the years. Zakiya, you know, people like that. And the Republicans hated Glenn. It was his life mission to destroy the Republicans. All right. R.A., how are you?
3: Hey, Brother Lincoln, how you doing today?
0: Pretty good. What's up?
3: Hey, that 60 Minutes thing, tell me changing.
0: Yeah.
3: Why don't they change it to 30-30? They got 20-20.
0: Yeah, that's true. That's true.
3: 30-30 is 1 hour.
0: Yeah, they could do that.
3: 60 minutes, 30-30.
0: That's a good name, yeah. I think NBC or somebody, ABC maybe, I think ABC's been intimidated by the Trump administration.
3: Oh, man, he's terrible.
0: You know, so yeah. I don't know. I think that some network should pick up 60 Minutes because it's going to be, the ratings are going to plummet, I got a feeling, this coming fall when we see the new 60
3: too,
0: Minutes.
3: That's my clip, the idea, 30-30.
0: All right. All right.
3: You got 2020.
0: I'll pass it along to the networks.
3: Hey, stay blessed, brother. You're sounding good.
0: Hey, thanks for your call. Appreciate it, R.A. That's R.A. says call it 30-30 instead of 60 minutes. DJ Key.
4: Hey, thanks for your
5: call. Hello?
0: Yes, DJ Key. What's up?
5: Oh, okay. I'm sorry, man. I was listening to the radio while driving.
0: Yes.
5: Hey, listen, I heard the comment of the gentleman in regards to businesses and taxes and how much they pay, and who was that one billionaire? Buffett, was it, who come out and spoke that he was, you know, he paid less taxes than the secretary?
0: Oh, that was Buffett, Warren Buffett.
5: Yeah, right. Yeah. And I remember a few years ago, remember I talked about, and I went down a list of the billionaire companies, like Amazon and all those. I went down a list of how much they made that year and how less they paid in taxes.
0: Mm-hmm.
5: Their taxes was in the thousands.
0: Mm-hmm. Yeah.
5: So for him to say they pay for, you know, he you know, some people throw stuff out there, you know, but I'm saying what I saw as fact.
0: Mm-hmm.
5: You know, and the Koch brothers, they give money to the Democrats and Republicans because whoever wins, they want to have control.
0: Right, and that's how Carl Linder was. He was the same way. He'd give to Democrats and Republicans.
5: Yeah, you know, and when it comes down to business, you know, they act like businesses are successful to just being business. Businesses are only successful because of the people that do the work.
0: Mm-hmm.
5: If there was no workers for the business wouldn't exist.
0: Yeah.
5: So it's like a hand in hand. It's like a 50-50 deal. You know, it's just that the business, you know, what they make off of their product and then how less they have to give is different than the workers who, although a salary, but their taxes are so high.
0: Yeah.
5: You know, so they basically, what they're making, you know, a big dent is putting that, but because of the taxes they have to make, they have to pay because the business don't pay enough, you know?
0: Yeah.
5: Just like here in Cincinnati. You know, every time, it, you know, it talks about our taxes going up. You don't hear them talking about taxes going up on the business. You hear about the homeowners, yeah. But they don't put the taxes up on business.
0: Yep.
5: Hey, Duke going to raise, they're talking about going up 38% on customers, but they're not going to go up 38% on business. Water company, do the same thing. They go up on the customers, homeowners, you know, people in that regard. They go up on them so they can make up for the money that they're not getting from, you know, the business.
0: All right. I hear you. DJ Key, thanks for your call. He's right on point. Yeah, right on point. All right, 513-749-1230. Lincoln, we're with you. Twin, what's on that feeble mind of yours?
4: Well, I can't be in the Hall of Fame. You got your nephew. Well,
0: you're right.
4: I'm a call of the year, turkey of the year, four-time ticket winner. Come on, Flair, how you going to leave your nephew out?
0: Yeah.
4: You forgot Dr. Owens, though.
0: Dr. Odell Owens, yeah, he could be put in there, too. He was a regular guest, and people
4: and
0: love him. People love him.
4: Though, man. I should be up in there, too,
0: yeah,
4: man.
0: Yeah, right.
4: We'll let
0: you be on the Hall of Fame down the dial. They speak your language. They speak your language down there.
4: I tried to call in there one day when they was pushing that narrative about Cincinnati not safe and all that crazy stuff. I couldn't get in, though.
0: Okay.
4: You know, I don't show no favoritism or whatever. It is what it is. You're wrong. You're wrong. You know, I'm not either a Democrat nor I'm a Republican, so I don't know why you keep on saying MAGA and everything.
0: I'm still thinking about walking from the Mohawk area down Vine Street all the way to downtown at 2:30 in the morning. I'm still thinking about that.
4: Yeah, what you scared of? Just have your pole.
0: I'm not afraid of anything. You're right.
4: If you feel like that, just have your pole with. Hey, man, it is what it is, man. God got control of your, you know, hiring date and your expiration, born date and your expiration date. So fear no man but God, man. You a soldier or whatever, a radio guy in the Navy.
0: Marines. So, you know, don't get it twisted. Marines.
4: Whatever you did, you was a radio guy, so didn't talk your way out of it or run.
0: That's not the only thing I did. I had other jobs, too.
4: Okay, I know you can run still. You got a little tink-tink left up in you.
0: Well, after that knee replacement, I don't have much left in me.
4: Hey, man, couple of shots, you'll be all right. I listened to the sisters the other day, man. And the only thing I got more, you know, took somebody serious with Sister V.
0: Mm-hmm.
4: That's the only one, because they was talking, then they come, oh, well, you know, it's Trump. How's Trump fought what's happening in Cincinnati? See, man, y'all can't never talk straight. Y'all got to use that as a scapegoat. And how can you inform somebody about that, Lincoln? That's my thing. Like I said, I'm not a Democrat, nor I'm a Republican, because it's crazy how these people out here, the Democrats, trying to influence people and impress the mindset that, hey, it's Trump's fault. We go back to the Jim Crow and all that. No, you can't get no young folks like that, man. They go look at you like you crazy. That's why the young folks don't respect
0: you. So what we supposed to say to the young folks then? You tell us.
4: Hey,
0: what?
4: Man, that's how you talk to them like they street lingo.
0: Yeah.
4: You approach them like that. You don't approach them like, well, you know, we got that crazy man in there, Trump. They probably don't even know who it is. They know Obama, because you know how they know Obama?
0: How do they know?
4: They had the young thugs, Chief Keef and all them, came out and did the, you know, campaigning and all that. That's how Obama won with the youngest. That's that. Then they won because, hey, he the first black president. Yeah, we on board. But after they saw they weren't getting none after his second term and Biden and all that, they said, hell with this. They ain't nobody go vote no more. And it's sad, man.
0: It is
4: Y'all
0: sad.
4: Y'all got to come with a solution and strategy.
0: I mean,
4: y'all hurt, man.
0: They should
4: y'all
0: hurt. The young folks should feel it themselves. If they probably drive. They're paying more for gas. Everything man, is going
4: lately,
0: up.
4: We've been through the struggle with gas and all. This ain't nothing new, man. Why y'all act like this something new? Because he in office. Y'all, everything's got to be about race, man. It ain't nothing about race,
0: and
4: man.
0: A lot of times it comes
4: man,
0: down
4: we
0: to
4: the
0: that.
4: Racist and present to our own kind. So get dismiss me with that racist stuff, man.
0: All right.
4: I ain't never heard this. Y'all back and forth.
0: Somebody, one of these days, you're going to be stocking some groceries at Kroger, and somebody going to walk down and call
4: man,
0: you the N-word.
4: People, and you need to tell your people, quit asking my coworkers, is that twin? That sick man. I say, man, he's sending these blooms at me. Man, I looked at him. I said, who is that? I said, that's her right there. That's him. They was like, yeah. I said, okay. So I got, well, you know, word, and I looked over the banister and everything. I'm like, oh, okay. Man, tell your people quit doing that. Hey. I mean, I run to a lot of nice people. They like, oh, I know their voice. And they laugh at me. I say, man, I just have fun, man. That's fun. I'm not with that politics, man. That's one thing I'm not.
0: I can't
4: man,
0: stop
4: I like
0: people.
4: Having fun.
0: I can't stop people from asking other people, is that
4: oh,
0: you?
4: Oh, yes, you can. Because you probably sent a hit out on me. Who knows? You blinking
0: please.
4: With.
0: Oh, please.
4: You know I got a joke. But yeah, dog. It's all honk, man. Inform people in the right, man. Just don't approach nobody and say, oh, you know, Trump this, Trump that. No, that ain't cool, man. That ain't cool at all.
0: So you just say, come up to, hey, man, what's happening, man? I want you to vote,
4: yeah,
0: man.
4: Yeah, that's a lot of people say that, man. Hey, man, you see that other day, though, Link, the way that police in Carolina beat that lady?
0: Yeah, I saw that. Yeah.
4: Man, he beat her like, man, I don't know. So, Link,
0: right
4: what
0: to
4: is
0: the
4: it?
0: Face.
4: They
0: I mean, he was gone. Punch all those punches hit her in the face. I mean, he was tearing her up. Yeah.
4: Man, and what is this, man? So we had it. They say it's a gum problem. What is it, a knife problem now?
0: What do you mean? Oh, it looks like it. It looks like people are starting
4: man,
0: to stab
4: grabbing,
0: people.
4: Grabbing strangulation. No, man, that man, that monkey bad, man. Forgive me, Lord. It's got to be something, man. That monkey got to be bad to make you do that.
0: I got to go, twin.
4: Run for the border.
0: Thanks for your call. Unbelievable. All right, we got to take a break. Now, you can start lining up for the last 15 minutes of the show. Terrence Howard, he's going to be doing it by himself. So the phones need to be busy so that he can just go through the calls without needing any help in here. I got to leave. I got to go over to the Hard Rock Casino for the announcement of the Cincinnati Black Music Walk of Fame. And that's at 1 o'clock, so I got to leave here a little early. And Terrence is going to hold it down. So line up now. And this won't even cost you a day. I'm not going to consider this a day that you call. So you can call now and you can call tomorrow. Terrence will remember who it is. So, all right, Terrence, we're going to take a break. And 513-749-1230. Load them up for the real Terrence Howard. On 1230, The Buzz.
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0: WDBZ, the Buzz of Cincinnati, your talk station. Lincoln Ware with you. Don't forget tomorrow, I think they'll be in at 12, 11 or 12. I got to check the schedule. But the Queens of Local 12, yes, they will be here and looking good. All of them, let me tell you. Let's see, we've got Aaliyah Hodges. We've got... Sydney Hawkins, and we've got Morella coming in, and they'll all be here. They'll all be right here to talk to you, tell you about what's happening in the newsroom. I don't know what they're going to talk about. Whatever. They can talk about whatever. Yes, Morella Porter will be here also. Morella Porter, Aaliyah Hodges, and Sydney Hawkins. Sydney, I think she's from right up in Dayton, I believe. So you might recognize her, Dayton folks on YouTube. You might recognize Sydney Hawkins. Straight out of Dayton. I think she's from Dayton. All right, folks, line up and take Terrence Howard through the next few minutes at 513-749-1230.
2: And so here's what I'm going to talk about. So Adrian Bronner, okay, he's been going through some things. I didn't know he's going through some financial issues. I got a clip of him talking about it. And very interesting story what he had to say. And also the judge that was caught having sex with the officer in the judge's chamber. There's been an update on that. They're going to investigate that. We can talk about that.
0: But Adrian Bronner, you know, this guy, he just didn't know how to handle being rich. He was flushing $20 bills down the toilet. I remember the video of him flushing those $20 bills down the toilet. And I said, one day he's going to wish he could go down that toilet and get those $20 bills out.
2: Well, apparently it really got bad for him at one time. And, you know, it's funny. I think he's, what, 40 years old? He looks like he's 60.
0: Are you kidding me?
2: No, I'm not. I'm not. And I'm not trying to make fun of him, but I don't know if it's the stress that got to him, life, but he really looks bad. Also, Vivek Ramaswamy, he's taking some heat. He said some things about black mothers, saying that a black baby has a better survival chance in the streets of, in the inner city of Chicago, or streets. Than they have in the womb.
0: Oh, boy.
2: So we're going to talk about that and some other things. So,
0: all right.
2: Yeah.
0: They're calling up. They're lining up for you, Terrence Howard. And I'm going to take a break and get out of here. And I'll see you tomorrow morning, 10 on 1230, The Buzz.
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0: 1230, The Buzz of Cincinnati, your talk station. It's the Lincoln Ware Show. Terrence Howard in for Lincoln Ware. Lincoln had to leave a little early today, so at 1245. But listen, I'm here for you. 513-749-1230. Of course, you know the Reverend Al Sharpton. He'll be coming up at 1 p.m. with Keeping It Real with the Reverend Al Sharpton. So before we went to break and before Lincoln left, I wanted to talk about Adrian Bronner. He's been trending on social media, and I didn't know he was going through what he was going through financially, and he had a lot of issues going on financially. I didn't know that. A lot of folks were wondering what happened to him, including myself. He was recently on the No Jumper podcast, and I got a short clip of the interview, and here's him discussing what happened to him and how his life is going currently.
1: So, all right, man, a lot of the clips going around, like, I guess you going around telling me that you want to broke, right? Yeah. So a lot of rappers, and there's like old videos of like all the rappers used to be around and people that you used to be associated with.
2: Yeah, I'm broke as fuck, man.
1: How you, all right, first of all, how did you go broke?
2: Man, it happens, bro. And then when, I really can't even get into, it was me for real.
1: Yeah.
2: Of course, it was probably me. But then again, when I look at it, it was like, nah, it wasn't me. But it was mostly me. And then the lawsuits, and then I was just doing a lot of shit, bro.
1: What were you spending the most on of your money on, though? What would you say? Or the craziest investments, or the craziest shit you bought?
2: I used to do dumb shit, bro. I go to a jewelry store, see another nigga wife in there. She'll be looking at a watch. She don't even know I see her looking at the watch, and I go behind her back and buy the watch. I was doing shit like that.
1: Oh yeah, so you was cashing out
2: about 80,000.
1: Damn. So what's the most?
3: And you would never see her again,
2: huh?
3: You would just never see her again.
2: I end up fucking her.
3: Oh yeah, I was thinking that's got to be the goal there, right?
2: But I didn't intend to. I end up fucking her like some time after. Wow.
3: But she owed you, realistically.
1: Yeah.
2: I felt like she owed me some
3: pussy. For sure. $85,000 worth.
2: Yeah.
3: Probably more than a little pussy.
2: Hey, but then,
1: that's a different level of tricking, though. Like, $85,000 on a chick you never met. Like, you come like that, that's crazy.
2: Yeah.
1: But how many times you think you did something like that, though?
2: A few times.
1: Damn. You was fucking off money.
2: Yeah, I ain't give a fuck about no money, bro. That shit's coming down a dozen.
1: Yeah.
2: You know what I'm saying? That's why I don't be tripping, though.
1: And you say lawsuits. When you say that, how much you think you spent like on lawsuits and lawyers all together if you had to add it up?
2: Can't, bro. A lot, bro.
1: Like, multi-million?
2: Yeah, oh, yeah. A lot.
3: Damn. They just start coming for you as soon as you got it, huh?
2: Yeah.
3: Do you have a strong desire to get into shape outside of just the boxing thing? Like, does it feel worse just walking around, living life, having a little bit more weight on you?
2: It actually feel better, man.
3: Really?
1: All right, but back to the broke situation, though, like, what made you, because a lot of people be having too much pride to even be hitting the internet with that.
2: I'm not broke no more, bro.
1: I know you ain't broke no more, but before,
2: a month ago, bro, we're not broke.
1: Big rock case coming in.
2: We're not broke no more, bro. All
1: right, for sure.
2: If you see a 20 in here, I'm pussy. And we ain't broke no more, bro.
1: Yeah.
2: We not, bro.
3: But did the streaming thing save you from being broke, you feel like? Did the streaming thing and like meeting Dean and everything, did that kind of take you back to having money?
2: No, it saved me from going back to jail.
3: What were you going to do to go to jail? Go crash something? You were going to go rob somebody?
2: I mean, I gotta go for what I know. That's all I know.
3: Yeah. Wow.
2: Yeah, that's all I know.
1: But it was that serious, though?
2: Hell yeah.
1: Word. When did it get that serious? For real.
2: When I woke up and I couldn't go buy nothing to eat.
1: Like, deadass couldn't buy nothing to eat?
2: Deadass couldn't buy nothing to eat. So what I did, you know, I had to use my smarts. I'm like, look, bro, I still got my name. I can still get a free haircut. So I'm going to look good. If I go here, I can get a free fit. Now I got to use what I got that God gave me to get what I get. So I'm like, all right, cool. I ain't going to fuck with her. I can fuck with them, though. Then I start f***ing with these two girls, and then, you know, I was fucking with them for a minute. And then I started living with them because I ain't had nowhere to stay either. So I just started living with them and then they fell out. So I started messing with the one whose house it was. I wasn't using them because I really cared about them. But it was like, are these girls that I would have been messing with if I was still rich?
3: We still up.
2: You know what I'm saying? But after meeting her, you know what I'm saying? You know, like I did like fall in love with her and have a lot of love with her and respect for her. And to the fact to where it's like, once I get back rich again, I don't give a fuck if she got it, whatever. I'm coming back and I'm going to take care of her and I'm going to bless her because she didn't have to bring me in her household. She got two kids. She got two kids. You know what I'm saying? She'd let me drive her Lexus truck. You know what I'm saying? And like, I had the green light. She was really there for me.
1: You genuinely didn't have no place to stay at all.
2: Yeah, I mean, I could always go to my mom's house, but.
1: But then, so like, that's crazy for me to hear you say, because like, I remember watching you in your prom.
2: Yeah.
1: I remember you bringing out, I think you brought Dirk out. You were going out 6ix9ine, son. You had Young Thug, Rich Homie. So like, all these people used to be hanging around.
2: Nobody reached out.
0: All right, that was Adrian Brana. Shout out to the No Jumper podcast. You can check them out on YouTube as well. 513-749-1230. I live in the city with this guy, and I just never heard that he was going through all of these things. But if you want to comment on that, you can call me at 513-749-1230. But because I can't screen your calls while I'm on air. So if you call in and you suddenly hear my voice, that means I put you on hold, okay? But also, I got another clip. And Ron Dula, I'll get to you in just a second. I got another clip. Vivek Ramaswamy, he's the Republican candidate for Ohio governor. And he's been making waves on social media as well, getting some backlash for a comment that he recently made. Check this out.
4: One of the points that came out of my dialogue with her was that actually a black baby is probably safer in the inner street of Chicago, in the inner city of Chicago, than in the womb of his own black mother. And I think that that's actually a problem, and it's directly the product of what Margaret Sanger envisioned.
0: All right. That was Vivek Ramaswamy. Do you agree with that? Do you disagree? Would love to hear from you. 513-749-1230. Let's go and check in with Ron Dula. Ron Dula, good afternoon. How you doing?
5: You know, excuse me. You know who Margaret Sanger was, right?
0: Yes, sir.
5: Okay, so it was all about perception and perspective as to what he was saying, and he didn't say anything that wasn't true. And I just wanted to say, with that Elon Musk and all that other stuff, you know, if you got a 401k, then you automatically tied up in Elon Musk. You automatically signed up in Tesla and SpaceX. Now, the electric cars that people are driving right now, that technology he gave to the automotive industry. He gave that to them free. And the journalists over there in Iran and the journalists over there in Lebanon and all that up and Gaza and all that stuff, they use Starlink to communicate because their media is blacked out.
0: What's your point? What is your point in that?
5: I'm sorry?
0: What is your point? What is this point you're trying to make, though?
5: The point is, we use Elon, we need Elon Musk, and we need him to be as productive and innovative as he can. Elon Musk he's responsible for putting forth the Iron Dome in the United States.
0: So,
5: I mean, come on.
0: Are you saying that
5: y'all complaining about, you know, some old dumb stuff, and we're not getting anywhere. Okay.
0: Rondula, I got like 30 seconds left. So what you're saying is we shouldn't complain about Elon Musk becoming a trillionaire, right? Is that what you're saying?
5: Right.
0: Okay. Well, I got you. I got you. Listen, call in tomorrow if you want to, all right? I appreciate you calling. All right, take care. All right, that was Rondula. So we had to kind of wrap it up. I do appreciate his call, and I appreciate his thoughts as well. And I appreciate you for listening. Someone is calling in. Listen, we're about to wrap it up. I read somewhere on the chat, on the YouTube chat, where Terrence, he's going to talk to the end of the show. Don't call in. Don't discourage people from calling in. I want to hear from you. I can't talk the whole time because this is for you. This is for your voice, not just mine. I'm putting the topics out there. Lincoln's putting the topics out there so you can call in. But like I said, I really appreciate you hanging with me these last 15 minutes. Lincoln Ware returns tomorrow at 10. I'll be here behind the glass at 10 as well. The Reverend Al Sharpton, he's coming up next with Keeping It Real with Reverend Al Sharpton. And until tomorrow, take care of yourself and your loved ones. And we will be here tomorrow at 10. Peace. I'm out.

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4: Sun up, the sun down, taking that cotton.
5: There were many that were enslaved that left the plantation, said, I'm free, and were recaptured and re-enslaved because the laws said that. Without them signing the laws that we fought for, how should we have gotten free?
3: Sharpton keeps it real.
5: Because you're raising things that you haven't thought out. There were slave rebellions that did. All right, then give me the answer. You haven't answered me yet. If you thought it out, give me the answer.
3: Asking the tough questions.
5: Well, here's the thing. I call him a statement. You can question any statement I make. But you cannot call here and tell me don't question the statement you make, brother.
6: Let us go work it out.
3: Be a part of the conversation. Just keep it real. Live from the National Action Network corporate headquarters in New York, keeping it real. And now, America's number one civil rights leader, the Reverend Al Sharpton.

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1: It's hard to believe that 2026 is halfway over. It's startling that 6 months have passed already. When you were 10, it seemed like your teen years would never come. By the time you're a teenager, you just can't wait for 21. However, do you remember when 30 years old seemed to come right after 23? And then 40 and 30 years felt like they were only a couple years apart. Wow. And at 40, statistics say that your life is half over if you are blessed. At 50, some of us start having pains in parts of our bodies that we didn't even know we had. Then here comes 60, and everybody is saying yes, ma'am, or no, sir, to you. By your 70s, you become acutely aware that life is way too short. The time moves way too fast, and there definitely are no replays and no rewinds. So relish every second of every minute of every hour you are blessed to have, because time cannot be repeated.
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16: I felt so alone, scared, angry, full of self-pity. I just wanted to die, so I took another drink. Then I heard about AA and went to my first meeting. The people there talked about those same feelings. I was no longer alone. They gave me help to stop drinking and hope to start living. Alcoholics Anonymous, it works. Look us up. Check your phone book, newspaper, or

0: from Dominique Sharpton, Reverend Sharpton's daughter. Hey, I'm just sitting in briefly. Rev is going to be joining us momentarily. He had to step away and speak to the people about some issues. And certainly we thank Rev for his voice, whether it be resonating on MS Now or resonating in a community near us. We certainly are appreciative of Rev and his voice and the leverage that he has elevated to be able to really speak truth to power and really mobilize and ignite communities. As we know, we have a lot of issues that we want to discuss and we feel very passionately about. But not only feeling passionate about the issues, we want to speak truth to power and actually put that power into action. And so we thank Rev for always being about the action and certainly igniting and inspiring and encourage all of us, right, to get into the action. So I want to say good afternoon to our message board family who's watching us via live stream at nationalactionnetwork.net. And certainly if you want to join in on the conversation, you can join in and call us at 1-877-532-5797. Want to talk about this issue as we have been discussing it on Keeping It Real, but certainly want to re-emphasize, as we know, we are dealing with issues across the land, and we are gearing up for this march that's happening on August the 28th, because we care about voting rights. We care about what they're doing in various communities where they're talking about how they are going to compact and discriminate against how we are going to be able to use our electoral power to cast our votes. Now, they're talking about what's happening with the Supreme Court, obviously what's happening in Alabama, how they've allowed Alabama to really use this congressional map that eliminates a majority black district. We've been talking about that. And certainly after this hearing where the Supreme Court in a 6-3 majority ruling allowed Alabama to use a congressional map that eliminates one of the state's two majority black districts, given, of course, Republicans a major redistricting victory. And we're seeing this across the board. And certainly we feel the momentum. If you don't know, the momentum is raising very high. And so we want everyone to be on alert, be on notice, and get into the action. The time is now, and we certainly are the ones that can make that difference. Reverend Sharpton is back. I'm going to hand him back over the mic, but we are taking your calls and certainly taking your messages on the message board. Reverend Al, back to you.
1: All right. Thank you, Dominique. And thank you, Dominique, for sitting in as we did MS. One of the things we talked about just now in MS is the Supreme Court has now come out and overruled the Alabama court that said that they, the Alabama Supreme Court had ruled that the map that had been drawn by the Alabama legislature discriminated against blacks and that they were not going to allow that to go through. Well, then, the right wing, the Trumpsters, the MAGA people in the state legislature went to the Supreme Court. And as you and I would know, the Supreme Court overturned the Alabama court. And as of now, we will end up with only one black district. The reapportioned district that had given us Congressman Figueres is gone, as of a Supreme Court ruling. So that gives you more than enough picture on what we're facing in this country and why this march in August is important, because there has not been a national march on this. I mean, you know, if you look at history, the fact is that I was looking at a documentary last night. When this country split in half between the Union and the Confederacy, and Abe Lincoln had to fight against the Confederates, not necessarily to free the slaves, he fought to save the Union because they were splitting into two countries. In order to save the Union, he had to break the back of the Southern Confederate economy, which was slavery. And the type of slavery that was reaping this country's wealth, cotton, was the main export. They got wealthy off of exporting cotton, and anybody can get wealthy if you have a product and don't have to pay for the workers. We were then going through a civil war, which ended with the president at that time, Abe Lincoln, having to free slaves in the southern states in order for them to join the armed services, the Union Army, to defeat the Confederates. That's why you always hear me say, Lincoln didn't free the slaves freed Lincoln. By joining that army, they backed him up. The Confederates were winning in some battles. In winning them, that is where Lincoln, who always said he had a moral thing against slavery but didn't do anything about it. I think that we need to understand that the Emancipation Proclamation came through his anxiety and reluctance. Now, we are sitting here where this president and this country is getting ready to celebrate the 250th anniversary of the country. And they're trying to take us back 250 years. What do you mean by that, Rev Mal? I mean 250 years ago, what they're getting ready to celebrate? We were enslaved. The signers of the Declaration of Independence, several of them owned slaves. So when they were writing, "We hold these truths to be self-evident," they weren't talking to you. We had to fight to get included in that. And we had to fight to be part of that. Now, some of us that claim to be more revolutionary say, well, we shouldn't fight to get in it. No, we fought because we financed it. We built it on our back. I'm not willing to walk away from 262 years of free labor and then 100 years of discrimination and just say, y'all got it. We made y'all rich. Y'all got no. You're going to repair the damage with reparations, and you're going to give us our piece of our communities right here. We built this. So I don't care how mad you get. I don't care how MAGA you get. You cannot erase history. And that's the history. Let's take a break and open up these phones. 1-877-532-5797. 1-877-532-5797. 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Be right back.
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0: Keeping it real. And Black History Music Month. Let's go to the phone. Let me go to Thelma in Baltimore, Maryland. Thelma, you're keeping it real with Al Sharpton.
1: Yeah. Hello. I'm sorry. I've been informed too long. Hello, Reverend Sharpton. Listen, I have breast cancer, right? So as long as I've been on the phone, I practically forgot my name. I'm not kidding. I want to say, first of all, one thing about Kamala when she was running for president. She was supposed to be president. A lot of people don't realize that like I do. But we the people, in order to form a more perfect union, establish justice, ensure domestic tranquility, provide for the common defense, promote the general welfare, and secure the blessings to ourselves and our prosperity, do ordain and establish this for the Constitution of the United States of America. And let me also say this, sir. Thank you. When Biden, no matter what reason he stepped down for President Biden, she was automatically became president. Now, I don't know why. I'm the only one in this whole wide world.
0: No. That's not true. Mm-hmm. He did not step down as president. He stepped down that he was not going to run again. He didn't resign as president.
1: Well, okay. All right, sir. Thank you.
0: Thank you for your call. Let's go to Keith in Atlanta, Georgia. Keith, you're keeping it real with Al Sharpton.
2: Good afternoon, Reverend Sharpton.
0: Good afternoon.
2: Yes, sir. So thank you for taking my call. First, I want to give my condolences to the people Bryson family, as well as I think the Silver's family somebody mentioned.
0: Silver's family.
2: And yes, sir. Yes, sir. Great music coming from both families. The other thing I want to discuss is one of the things, topics you brought up over the weeks, I'm hearing a lot of young people bring up talking about, and I was talking to a gentleman yesterday, actually on this same radio station yesterday evening, about segregation, and they're talking about Black Wall Streets. I don't think they understand the legalities of that and all that kind of stuff. So I guess my point to the guy yesterday and some more stuff is, yeah, it sounds good on the surface of segregating and having your own Black Wall Street and your big businesses and all of that. But if the rest of the country, which is mostly white people, is going down in the toilet and they look over and they see Black people prosper like they did back then, that is not going to go well. They bombed us 156 different times because we were prospering when they weren't, or because racism came out and it just took over with them. And that's what I tried to get over him. And then the thing about it is not just that, but it costs taxes to build something like that. U.S. soil taxes, which means if you're going to build, you got to build a foundation. You got to build structure and all this kind of stuff. And then you have to start paying taxes on it, U.S. taxes. And what's to stop a president like this one we have here, a rogue president? So, oh, well, we're going to double your taxes just like we're doing right now with the gentrification so we can move you out and move us in. You see what I'm saying? So what you have to do is you have to vote for the right people to be put in place first, or period, really, in order to even get something like that accomplished, because there are going to be some people who are going to try to stop you from doing it. And in order to keep them from doing that, you're going to have those folks that are willing to fight for you and your rights to do what you're doing. So that being said, it's going to take 2 to 3 to 5 years to even get the foundation started for something like that. And it's going to take another 5 to 10 years before you can even make a profit off of it. You understand what I'm saying, Reverend Sharpton?
0: So yes, far, I do.
2: Yeah. Then, on top of that, you need to vote anyway, because the vote is what's your power, is your voice where you go. I had a conversation with somebody. Well, I'm not going to vote all Democrat down the ticket. I might vote some Republican. That's your right. You can do that. No problem. But know there are consequences behind it, because you don't care. Yeah, I'm not going to lie to you. All Democrats ain't good. I get that. But Republicans have shown their hand. They are sitting on their hands, Congress and the Senate, they're sitting on their hands. And not to fail to mention, you have state, you have local, you have county, you know, city and everything like that. I mean, they're complicit. Nobody is shouting out, say, hey, wait a minute. We're mistreating these black folks. We're mistreating the Democratic Party. Let's not do this. Everybody's complicit. Nobody's saying anything. Or they're scared to say anything. Too scared to say something. And they're not doing anything about it. And you're going to turn around and vote for that same person? You don't know what his mindset is? Yeah. And then I'm going to find out the Democrat. I'm going to try to look at the policies of the Democrat when I go down the ticket. And what is his policy? What is his stances? What did he vote for last time? Who did he vote for last time? Do your homework. And then don't stop at Congress and the Senate. Vote for your city. Vote for your county. Vote for your state. Vote for the federal government. You know, I look at what happened in Memphis, and I was disturbed. Only 100,000 votes out of 600,000? Come on, people. We can do better than this.
0: We must do better than this. That's exactly right. I love the way you're talking. Thank you for your call. And I think that it is encouraging to me to hear people talk like Keith is talking. I really mean that. Let's go to Chevy Chase, Maryland, my friend Mrs. Richardson. Mrs. Richardson, you're keeping it real with Al Sharpton.
3: Yes, good afternoon, my dear. How are you today, Reverend?
0: I'm doing well. How are you?
3: Fine. You said so much earlier on the plate that, it can only be summed up as the truth, the whole truth and nothing but the truth, because I tell you, we have been brainwashed by the Anglo-Saxon people from Civil War and up. You know, black men were in every war. We have to salute our black men, the ones who were courageous enough to get out there. And even though they knew what the odds were, you know, the black men that aren't not just sitting around, sitting up and talking and talking. I'm talking about these. We had wonderful, brilliant black men. And, you know, they're gone now. But, I mean, they knew what the odds were, didn't they, Reb, about when they came back home, they would still likely be put there. They already knew these things, but they wanted to prove to this country what they could do. And from the president's office on up, and the presidents at that time, and I'm going back from George Washington, Thomas Jefferson, all of these folks, all these presidents, that was still denying black men the right to have first-class citizenship the way that Jackie Robinson was fighting for, even though he took the, even though he was criticizing Paul Robeson, which I didn't think was right, but he really was innocent to a point because he didn't really know Paul Robeson, I don't think, that well.
0: Hold on, Ms. Richardson, I'm going to hold you over. Let's take a break. Be right back. Keeping it real. Sharpton. Be right back.
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1: Please join me for prayer. Thank you, dear God, for my life, my family, my community, and my friends. I seek forgiveness of any sins I may have committed, and I pray that I will not repeat bad decisions. I pray today for others, including myself, for all of us in need of your mercy and grace. 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We surrender all stress and doubts, all anxiety and worries, all misbeliefs and misinformation, all anger and hatred, all fears and trepidations, as well as all challenges and victories to your divine wisdom and infinite power. 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Hallelujah and amen.
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0: Shopton, and we're back. 1-877-532-5797. And Senator, we've been talking about the returns from yesterday's primaries in 9 states. We've been talking about the implications of that. We've been talking about the ongoing fight around voting rights with the Supreme Court coming back, overturning the Alabama court that said that the change ballot was correct. Now they've brought it back to the elimination of one congressional district whose population is majority black. And we've talked about this case where this young man was shot in the back. I mentioned that in Columbia, South Carolina. One of the things that I did not bring up that I'm going to deal with on Politics Nation Saturday is that there was a moment of silence where legislators stood in Texas in honor of Derek Chauvin. Derek Chauvin was the man, policeman, convicted of putting his knee on the neck of George Floyd until he died. And how they stand up in a public taxpayer building and give some tribute to him. I'm going to have Attorney General Keith Ellison from Minnesota on to talk about this. This happened in Minnesota. And Keith Ellison was one that prosecuted Derek Chauvin and the other two, and they're in jail right now. That is why it is important to know our history, because that blatant killing of George Floyd on tape, where a jury of their peers convicted them. I was in Minneapolis for the whole fight. I was there the night the jury came in. If you think that that was not in the context of America from the beginning, teaching people we're less than human, we're three-fifths of a man, we were born to serve, all of that leads up to the bigotry now. So to say, let's just move on, how you gonna move on when you're still being discriminated against by people who were raised by people who told them we're not equal? Don't look at them as equal. They're named after us because they are property. That's why we created our own world with our music. We celebrate black music. That's why there was a ring to black music that was different, because we were coming from a different place. Our souls had been soaked in different kind of misery. That's where soul music come from. That's where gospel came from. We would use our gospel songs in slavery to send messages, send code words. But if you don't know your history, if you are so enticed with let's start right here, let's just deal with here, you will be out of context on not only what they're doing, you don't even understand what your mom and daddy's impulses were, because they were born with certain things that came out of their parents who went through certain things. You don't understand yourself, why you react a certain way, and don't know why. Let's go to Reverend Joe Williams in Philadelphia, WURD. Reverend Joe, how you doing? I don't hear Rem Williams.
1: Can you hear me?
0: I hear you now. Yes, sir.
1: Okay. I want to thank God for you and thank God for Mr. James Davis, who kept the Dick Salmon Birds of Delaware for 70 years. I am the last living member of the group, but I'm going to keep on going. I'll be 88 in 2 months. But I'm
0: gonna
1: wow. So, yeah. And he kept that group together for 70 years, so we can't forget all they went through with. I went through a little bit with them, but they went through a whole lot. So thank God for him. Thank God for you keeping the flame alive. We can't put the flame out. Don't back up. See, these folks doing all this stupid talking because they don't know what they're talking about. I'm going places where they wouldn't even give us gas and give us tickets or the having lights on my car too bright and all that. They went for 70 years they suffered, but they stayed together. And I thank God for it. I don't regret it. It kept me going and kept me. They respect people like you. You could look for a big church and all that stupid stuff, but you kept the fight. I'm going to keep this story alive. I'm the Dick Silverberg to Mr. David. We wore those washing and wear shirts, and that's exactly what we had to do at night. Wash the shirt and wear it again the next day for the program.
0: I love it.
1: We went to a lot. But Reverend Al, keep doing what you're doing. Wonder why the young people don't know much about this gospel now. You don't hear much on the radio at all about it.
0: No, but that's our history. That's what brought us through. And thank
1: that's
0: you.
1: Right.
0: God bless you. 88 years old. And Dixie Hummingbird, let me tell you something. They brought generations of us through. That when we didn't have hope, they sung us through our despair. The Dixie Hummingbird. Love them. Let's take a break. Be right back. Keep it real. Shouting. Be right back.
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0: 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I'm just talking about Lincoln.
1: Good morning, Cincinnati. Welcome to 1230 WDBZ. We are the Buzz of Cincinnati, your talk station. Lincoln, we're with you till 1 o'clock this, well, actually to 1245 today. I got to get out of here early, and the real Terrence Howard will fill in. He'll give me 15 minutes. How about that?
2: Boring!
1: He'll be all right, because I'm going to leave him with the lines full, and all he'll have to do is take the calls. How about that? Well, is that good enough for you? Can I do any more for you? You want me to just take my phone and talk to you on the phone?
3: Yeah, that'll work, Mr. Ware. I need somebody to talk to because I don't think anybody's going to be here.
1: Oh, boy. They love you, Terrence Howard. They love you. And I'm going to show you how much they love you at 1245.
3: All right. We'll see, Mr. Ware.
1: Yeah, I'm going to show you. All right. There's a lot going on. Man, where do we start? And I was at the... I had a meeting with Alicia Reese and her staff maybe a month ago at that Skyline Chili in Norwood. And I think I saw the lady there. Yeah. I think I saw her working there. But anyway, the guy comes in and kills her. She was his ex. And I guess he wanted her back. And she said, nah, baby, nah. And he pretty much ended her life and pretty much ended his also. Because he'll be in jail for a long time for doing that. Walking into her job and just killing her. Stabbed her to death. And what a way to go. Jeez. And the cops caught up with him at a bank over there in Norwood. So he will be arraigned if he hasn't already this morning. Yeah. Peabo Bryson. Remember we talked about him on Monday. He suffered a heart attack. We thought it was a heart attack, but it was a stroke. And he died at the age of 75. Man. 75. I knew we were somewhere around the same age. And he was an Aries, I do know that, but man. And I think we've got over our three. They came in threes and fours and fives this time. I'm telling you. Jeez. It always seems to happen like that. When one goes, you can expect others to follow. Well, one of the January 6th defendants who admitted he was ashamed of his actions on January 6th, he now works for the Pentagon. You know, what the? And then Trump just picked somebody to head the CIA and all this. This guy was a financial guy in the housing industry. Come on. And they say he wasn't even qualified for that job. Trump doing his own little DEI. You talk about DEI, he's doing the same thing that he says DEI is. It's just, I mean, I just don't know what to say about this guy. Democrats vote him, impeach his ass now. Elon Musk is expected to become the world's first trillionaire. I think later this week, his company is going public. When that happens, he'll be a trillionaire. You can't even comprehend being a trillionaire. Can you even comprehend that much money? And a lot of that money he got off the backs of the taxpayers. And he's hardly paying any taxes, I'm sure. It's just not fair. It's just not fair. Elon Musk will be a trillionaire. The first trillionaire ever. I mean, we look at billionaires. We say, man, they got a lot of money. Billionaire. You can't even comprehend the amount of money that you have if you're a trillionaire. It's just, you can't even comprehend it. His son will never have to do anything in his whole life if he doesn't want to. Man, I just can't believe that. It's just crazy. The Somerset bar shooter. You know the guy that stormed into the Somerset bar and shot this guy? He shot the guy because the guy owed him $75. The guy owed him $75. And you're going to go to jail for $75. And he's going to do a lot of time, too. That's attempted murder. $75 debt. And is it worth you going to jail for $75? I just can't believe. Some people are just stupid. That was just a dumb move right there. That's just crazy. $75. And see, it's some dumb people in jail. It is. Just like the woman who crashed the car and got out with the hammer and hit the guy over the head with the hammer. Man, that was so dumb for her to do that. She's going to jail whenever they catch her at Crime Stoppers. If you know her, call 513-352-3040. She needs to be in jail. She's very dangerous, let me tell you. And something happened to me this morning as I'm driving down the Ronald Reagan Highway. A guy was fighting with his wife while driving. And then I'm coming up on 71 and the traffic was backed up. So I had to stop and I looked in my rearview mirror. He's over there swinging, trying to hit her and coming up on not looking where he's going. I'm like, oh, no, stop, you fool. And she made him look. She's like, look, you know, and he stopped just in time. And I'm like, man, I wish I could get up beside this guy and just tell him how I feel, you know. But they never did get to the side of me. So, you know me, I just stuck my arm out the window and gave him the finger. I just had to do it. Because he was beating her up, driving, and almost ran into me. So he deserved the finger, let me tell you. He deserved it. I mean, and then because I noticed he was going from side to side. I'm like, what's wrong with this guy? Is he on the phone? And then as they got closer, I'm seeing him reaching over, hitting her, you know, and jeez.
3: Now, when you say side to side, you mean he's going in the lane side.
1: Yeah, car yeah, going swerving, in and out of swerving, the lane. Okay, yeah, okay. Swerving, yeah, yeah, swerving in the lane. And, man, that was a close one. Trump hits a new low in his latest approval rating poll. I mean, what else? Every week, he's reached a new low. He's reached a new low. People don't like Donald Trump, but they're afraid of him. They are afraid of him. Anybody he nominates, you should not vote for the guy. Anybody Trump touches, you should not vote for him. It's just crazy. Because if he endorses them, they're going to be his patsy. You know that. They're going to be his patsy. Michelle Obama has revealed her pick for her favorite podcast guest. Who do you think it would be? Dave Chappelle. She loves Dave Chappelle. She said he's the smartest person she knows. What about Barack? He's smarter than Barack? What's up with that? Maybe other than Barack. Remember yesterday we were talking about Scott Pelley. We were giving him high fives and everything. Way to go. Way to stand up to your bosses. Well, he got fired. 60 Minutes will not look like it's looked ever this coming fall. I think maybe ABC would be the one. Maybe NBC. But they should start another. They should start another 60 Minutes. Maybe they could call it 59 Minutes. I don't think they can take the name 60 Minutes, but they could call it 59 Minutes. Yeah. and get these guys from 60 minutes who are leaving, put them back together again, and start their own 60 minutes. I think if they're not that afraid of Donald Trump, everybody's afraid of Trump. I think Disney might be a little afraid because a lot of their ABC stations are up for FCC license approval, and they might be afraid to do that. But I don't think NBC is beholden to Trump in any way, so they might be the network to do it. They might be the network to have their own 59 minutes, and then you can use the other minute for commercials. There you go.
3: It's going to take a generation to repair the craziness that this man brought upon us. We're so deep in a deficit financially.
1: Yeah,
3: our position in the world, people don't respect the United States anymore.
1: Nope.
3: They think we're crazy.
1: Yep.
3: And it's just so much going on, Mr.
1: And be careful when you travel abroad, people from the United States, because they don't like you over there. Let me tell you. Well, Cheryl Long sent a letter to Chin Ndukwe, and threatened at least one of his housing projects in Cincinnati. And she sent him a letter back in April, says, any outstanding requests or awards for development from his company not already under contract will be negated. Yeah. Until his code enforcement issues are addressed and an audit to ensure compliance is completed. Well, Ndukwe says, hey, we've sent people out there. We've done everything you say. We're up to code. Yeah. She says, your actions do not represent the conduct of a good partner or developer. Yeah. So she says, I am responsible for looking out for the safety of my employees and the public. Since that letter was sent, city officials said Ndukwe's company made the necessary fixes to its property, and then they approved him for a $2.5 million incentive for an affordable housing project in Walnut Hills. So, here we go, another affordable housing project. And if you move in there, make sure you read the lease all the way through and have them explain to you if your rents are going up, how much will they go up? I mean, the housing looks like it's pretty good. It looks like it's going to be pretty nice. But, and you know, everybody will be trying to get in there at those low rents, only to find out a year later your rent will be doubled or tripled. So make sure you read the fine print on those contracts. That's all I'm saying. I'm just looking out for you, my people. Make sure you read the fine print. I'm glad things worked out for the people at Victory Vista. And, our condolences to Karamia and Karamia's family. Condolences to them. She passed away, I think it was last week. Karamia. Yeah, she was feisty. And they made her a deal. She could stay there. But she was raising hell in the beginning. And then after they hooked her up, we never heard a word from her again. They probably say, okay, we're giving you this. Stay off the radio. Stay off that Lincoln Ware show, Raising Hell. Yes. But there we go. We're going to take a break, and then we'll come back. And I guess we got Detective Todd Green today. Yes. Tiffany Green is still on assignment, training. So we'll take a break. We'll come back. 513-749-1230. Lincoln Ware with you. 1230. The Buzz.
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9: 1230 WDBZ, the Buzz of Cincinnati, your talk station, Lincoln Ware with you. And let's go downtown to the Crime Stopper headquarters, check in with Detective Todd Green, in for Tiffany Green. Detective Green, how you doing today?
10: Good morning, Lincoln. How are you?
9: I'm hanging in there, hanging in there. What's going on?
10: Hey, I got the word for the day is comply.
9: Okay, there you go. Comply, yes.
10: I just completed 16 hours worth of training with the new taser. It's called the T10.
9: Mm-hmm.
10: Just do what these people tell you to do, Lincoln.
9: Yeah, is this a more powerful taser? Will this take you down right away?
10: Yes.
9: Oh, boy.
10: Just do what they ask you to
9: right.
10: do,
9: right, I know. And you can deal with all that stuff later, but you don't want to get tased out there. Sometimes you might fall flat on your face.
10: You don't want to get bit by an alligator. Just leave the alligator alone.
9: Man, is that what they call it?
10: It has a little bite to it.
9: Oh, boy. Did they tase you?
10: Originally, when the first taser came out.
9: Okay.
10: Not in this new training. Oh, no, they can't do that now.
9: Is that powerful, huh?
10: You're
9: like, no, this is not part of the job, you know?
10: This is not nothing to play with.
9: Jeez, I tell you. All right, who are we looking for today?
10: Today, the Hamilton County Sheriff's Office is looking for Brian Johnson. Mr. Johnson is wanted for felony duty of registration. Brian Johnson is a black male, 41 years old, 6 feet and 175 pounds. Brian Johnson has a history of sexual imposition, aggravated menacing, and criminal trespass, and was last known to live on Elberon Street in West Price Hill. Also, McLean Morris is wanted by the Ohio Adult Parole Authority for felony parole violation. Mr. Morris was originally charged with flight to avoid prosecution. Mr. McLean Morris is a white male, 49 years old, 5'6" and 150 pounds. McLean Morris has a history of resisting arrest and was last known to live on West McMicken Avenue and over the Rhine. If anyone has information on where police can find Brian Johnson or McLean Morris, please call Crime Stoppers.

0: 513-352-3040 or submit a tip online at crime-stoppers.us.
1: All right. Who is that resisting arrest? Who is that?
0: McLean Morris.
1: Okay, well, next time they're going to hit him with that taser.
0: Oh, yeah.
1: Jeez. I tell you. Now, is this in use now, this new taser?
0: Yes, they're training, and when you come out of the two-day training, you'll be equipped with the new taser. So they're out there on the streets now.
1: Oh, boy. All right. Comply. That's all I got to say.
0: Comply.
1: All right, Detective Green. Good talking to you.
0: Okay, Lincoln. Talk to you later.
1: All right. 352-3040, night or day. Cash money for your clues. And he said this new taser has a bite. The alligator, it has a bite. Yeah. Don't tase me. My hands are behind my back. Just don't tase me. There you go. It's good to get those tips there. You know, hey, you get into a scuffle with the cops, you better comply. You don't want this new taser. Anything new is always upgraded and better. Let me tell you, it'll probably go through clothes too. You know, a lot of times in the wintertime, people have on these coats and you can't really, the taser might not work on them. I guess the best thing, I probably would shoot at their below the knees. I'm sure the coat wouldn't come down below the knees in most cases. So I would get them like around the, just below the knees, hit them with that taser right there, and that'll drop them to the ground real quick. Yeah. I'm not a police officer, but sometimes I play one on radio. Let's go to James. James, how are you?
2: What's going on, Mr. Ware, man? I was just calling and talking to Mr. Terrence, and I wanted to ask him, I said, nobody never called in and see how old is that boy now. Since, you know, he was a baby then, so.
1: Who?
2: He got to be a little older now, but, you know, in his 20s, somewhere around there.
1: Who are you talking about?
3: The boy that the was baby. In the enclosure with the Harambe.
1: Oh, Harambe. Well, let's see. He's a teenager now.
2: He's a teenager now?
1: Yeah, I think he was like 3 or 4 back then. That's been 10 years ago. So he's a teenager now.
2: Yeah, I wonder where he live at now. Do he live in Cincinnati still or in Moundsville?
1: I think so. His mother worked at a daycare somewhere in the Cincinnati area.
2: Okay, I was wondering about that because nobody ever called in about that and mentioned about him, where he live at. Or anybody called in about did he the mom or something like that. That's all. How you been doing anyway?
1: I'm doing great. Doing
2: good, good.
1: Yeah.
2: Good, good.
1: I'm hanging in there.
2: That's good, man. My Sonny Soul Classic, I want to hear something from Heat Wave. Okay. You got anything from Heat Wave?
1: Yeah, we got a lot of Heat Wave. I got a feeling I'll be playing a lot of that Sunday, Heat Wave.
2: All right. Sounds good. Thank you.
1: Thanks for your call. Yeah, did I play Heat Wave last week? I don't think I did. That was always a great group. Some of the members out of Dayton, Ohio. He started off on chapter 5. Whoa, let's go back to chapter 1. I know. He just goes, yeah, I was talking to Terrence Howell about that boy. And what boy? He's got to be grown now. Who are you talking about? Okay, yeah, he's a teenager now. This has only been 10 years ago, so he's got to be a teenager by now. And I wonder what he's saying to himself when he hears the news about Harambe and everything. I wonder how does he feel about that? Does he feel good or bad about that? Does he feel sorry that I climbed over there and got into the gorilla area? I don't know. I just wonder how he feels now. I know somebody that's got her number, and they never did give it to me. They said she didn't want to talk to nobody, and I was trying to get the interview with her. Yeah. They talked to everybody except her. She would not talk. Yes. Oh, boy. leave that family alone. Too much concern for Harambe. Harambe reached the halls of Washington, D.C. Let me tell you. All right, before we go back to the phones, we'll take another break and then we'll come back. 513-749-1230. Lincoln Ware with you. 1230, The Buzz.
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0: televised, will not be televised. It sounds just like you could, if I get the words to Gil Scott-Heron's The Revolution Will Not Be Televised, I could go right through there.
1: I'm glad someone is enjoying this, Mr. Ware.
0: Yeah.
1: I'm glad you are.
0: Yeah. I mean, I have to. I mean, do I have a choice? But you need to find out if we could loop some of those songs there. I don't know. Can you talk to anybody at YouTube? Can you actually talk to a person?
1: I could probably Google it and find the answer.
0: Yeah,
1: I could probably do that.
0: Okay. Okay. All right. 513-749-1230. Last week we were talking about the infant mortality here in Hamilton County. And somebody wrote a letter to the Inquirer. You've seen the recent headlines. Too many babies died before their first birthdays. Too many babies are born too early, which comes with lifelong health risk and challenges. Hamilton County's infant mortality rate rose in 2025. And every loss is a tragedy felt by families and our entire community. Yeah. And I just don't know. I guess, say we know that safe housing, quality health care, stable jobs, and a strong social connection support well-being by reducing toxic stress, which can harm pregnancy and birth outcomes. Okay, yeah, that's true. But then she goes on to say, historically, black communities affected by segregation, residents face higher air pollution and environmental hazards linked to pregnancy issues. Data shows black babies are 79% more likely to die before their first birthday in Hamilton County. Man, that's not good odds at all. 79% more likely to die before your first birthday. That's not good. I don't care what. Jeez, what is going on in Hamilton County? All right, let's go to the Pharaoh. Pharaoh, how you doing?
2: It's all right, Lincoln.
0: Did you ever hear anything from...
2: I ain't heard a word.
0: Okay.
2: Lincoln, but I'll talk about that some other time. But I want to say a few things if you allow me to. You know, I listened to Doug Springs the other day,
0: yeah,
2: and he mentioned me. And, you know, I've known Doug a long time.
0: Mm-hmm.
2: Doug probably didn't even know that I even know his brother,
0: mm-hmm,
2: Norman. I remember when his brother Norman was, you know, jogging everywhere,
0: yeah,
2: you know? I remember Doug and Norman from years ago.
0: Now, refresh my memory. What did Doug say about you?
2: I mean, he just mentioned me, you know, in terms of what I was talking about
0: when
2: I called the other day.
0: Okay.
2: But anyway, Lincoln, but I've known his brother Norman, you know, stuff like that for years. But anyway, Lincoln, you know, this is Black Music Month, right?
0: Yes.
2: Lincoln, it's very seldom that I talk about myself personally,
0: mm-hmm,
2: okay?
0: Mm-hmm.
2: But I'm going to talk about my years as a DJ. Do you know, Lincoln, I was so innovative in terms of my music playing. Every DJ in Cincinnati, I played from 1975 to 1995 as a DJ, 20 years. Every DJ in Cincinnati played the top 40 music. If they played in clubs, they mm-hmm played the top 40.
0: Yeah.
2: Okay?
0: Yeah.
2: And in between that top 40, they would throw in maybe an oldie but goodie here and there.
0: Yeah.
2: Every now and then. But I was innovative, Lincoln. I came and started DJing from the day one, playing oldies but goodies all night long. It wasn't about no top 40, see? I played the music from the 50s, 60s, and 70s and 80s coming in the door.
0: Mm-hmm.
2: People wanted to challenge me. I can't imagine. I can't tell you how much money I made over the years. People challenging me the songs that they didn't believe I had. Music they hadn't heard in 40 years, 50 years, they hadn't heard it. And ain't nobody got that song anymore. I play it for them and get their money. So they challenge me on it. I bet you ain't got something. I play it for them and get their money. You know?
0: All right.
2: I got music, Lincoln, that nobody has. Like, for example, why I never asked you to play anything for me on Sundays?
0: Because you probably don't have it.
2: Because, no, you more than likely don't have it.
0: Yeah.
2: See?
0: Name one.
2: Because,
0: give me
2: I'll give you an example.
0: Okay.
2: Play Shake a Hand by Faye Adams, 1950.
0: Well, we would never play that. I mean, that's so far out of the demographic there.
2: I'm saying, any songs from the 50s, come on. The people who would come to the clubs when I played,
0: yes,
2: they asked about these kind of records.
0: Yeah.
2: Play Be Ever Wonderful, Ted Taylor, 1959.
0: Yeah.
2: Play that.
0: Yeah.
2: No, you don't have that. Play Send For Me, Barbara George, 1962.
0: Yeah.
2: Play that.
0: Yeah.
2: Play the Isley Brothers, The Cow Jumped Over the Moon. See, you don't have these records. This is why.
0: And because there's very few people still alive that remember those records.
2: But, no, Lincoln. If anybody who's in their 60s and 70s, they would remember those records. But they don't ask about them because, see, people don't have that music anymore.
0: Yeah, yeah.
2: But I have it. See, yeah. This is the kind of music I listen to. This is why I tell you I don't go to clubs.
0: Yeah.
2: Because that's why I say TC don't even have it.
0: Yeah, but
2: people can't play this music for me.
0: Nobody wants to hear that music when you're out at the club. Even at an oldie party.
2: Oldies, Lincoln. The oldie but goodie era, Lincoln, was 50s, 60s.
0: The oldie but goodie was
2: 80s and 90s.
0: I know it was 50s and the 50s and then 60s.
2: 50s and 60s were the oldie but goodie era.
0: He plays some 60s songs, but they're pretty much. Motown stuff.
2: Like, for example, Pledging My Love, Johnny Ace, 1954. See, these are the songs that I grew up with. You grew up with, if you remember them.
0: I remember them.
2: But I'm saying, but who has them? I got them.
0: Pharaoh's
2: and
0: got
2: I play them, and they're not scratched up. They play them like I bought them yesterday.
0: And like, when you did you will that music to anybody?
2: Yeah, my sister.
0: Okay.
2: I read it to my sister, Lincoln, in my will. But anyway, Lincoln, like I said, I have a lot of things that a lot of people don't have. Just like, for example, that DVD that I sold you. Remember from Jazz Festival? Remember Tina Marie?
0: Yeah.
2: That you was introducing her? Remember that?
0: Yes.
2: And you bought that from me?
0: Yeah.
2: Who else has that?
0: No one. Only
2: this
0: you,
2: is what I'm trying to tell you. I have these things that no one else has.
0: All right. This
2: is what I'm saying. And I tell you one final thing, Lincoln.
0: Yes, quickly.
2: I am the only DJ in Cincinnati who made other clubs close early on the night that I played. I'm trying to tell you, Lincoln. Mr. Kelly's, Frankie's, before it became Brandy's, when it was called Frankie's.
0: I remember Frankie's,
2: See, before it was called Brandy's, what it is now.
0: It started off as Frankie's.
2: They closed at 9 o'clock. Mr. Kelly's closed at 9 o'clock. The French Quarter.
0: What night were you at Skipper's?
2: Wednesday night. Yeah. Mr. Kelly's closed. The French Quarter's closed at 9. Why? Because everybody would leave there and come to where I was playing.
0: Okay.
2: So I was a hell of a DJ, Lincoln. I played for private parties. I played for weddings. I played at Hartwell Country Club. I played at the UAW Hall out there in Evendale on Reading Road. I played everywhere for them 20 years, Lincoln. I was a hell of a DJ for the years that I played.
0: All right, Pharaoh, I got to run.
2: All right.
0: Thanks for your call. We got to give that arm some rest because he's definitely been reaching over his back, patting himself on there. Okay. The other clubs closed down because Pharaoh was DJing on Wednesday night. I'm glad I was at Mr. Kelly's on Thursday nights. You know, I'm glad Thursday night was my night. I wouldn't want to go up against Pharaoh. Man, I'd be playing to nobody. They just closed it down. Lincoln, your Wednesday nights has got to go because everybody's down there listening to Pharaoh. Skipper's was only so big. So every black person, all those clubs he named, they couldn't fit in Skipper's. So I know they didn't go to leave those clubs and go to Skipper's because only so many people could get in there. And I think people like to be packed in. They like to be in packed places, but you can only get so many people in the old Skipper's. Then when they expanded it, they moved to a new place, it wasn't the same. It was too much room. It wasn't the same. All right. Let's take a break, and we'll come back after listening to the greatest DJ of all time, the Pharaoh. 12:30, The Buzz.
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0: WDBZ, The Buzz of Cincinnati, your talk station, the Lincoln Ware Show till 1 o'clock this afternoon. I got some guests coming up later on, too. So if you see them come in, Terrence, let me know. I think we got OZ and Malcolm coming in. They're getting together on some things for First Friday.
1: Now, what time is this going to be? What time's your... what time are they coming in so I can be on the lookout for them?
0: I think around 11:30. Okay. I think they said 11:30. All right. And then I got somebody calling in from, where is she calling from? I'll figure that out too. But yeah, we got a couple of guests coming up and we'll get to them. Let's go to Bill, then Ed. Bill, how are you? Yo, Bill. Maybe he's gone to sleep. Bill. I don't hear the recreation sound. He's not at the center. I don't hear any sound. He must be asleep. Let's move along. He'll wake up and call back. Ed, how are you?
16: Hey, doing well, Lincoln. How are you?
0: I'm hanging in there. What's going on?
16: Yeah, I wanted to second the emotion on Michael Burrow. He is, in my opinion, the best DJ, especially club DJ I've ever witnessed.
0: Yes.
16: He really, you know, as skippers, on Wednesday night. Club that right down the street from there was open on Wednesday night also. That was, what was the name of that club right down there? But anyway, people were, that was empty, and Skippers were full. You couldn't get in Skippers on Wednesday night. It was something else.
0: Oh, yeah. Yeah, Wednesday nights was a big night at Skippers. But everybody in town couldn't get in there. But, yeah.
16: No, it wasn't that large.
0: Yeah,
16: but,
0: yeah.
16: Brandy's right down the street. But then walking distance.
0: Yeah.
16: You could walk from Skippers down to Brandy's.
0: Right down
16: Brandy's
0: to Brandy's.
16: Brandy's be empty.
0: Mm-hmm. Yeah. It was called Frankie's then. You know, Frankie's.
16: Yeah. And then it turned into Brandy's.
0: Mm-hmm.
16: But, of course, you know, the judge of a good DJ, you know what that is. And that is
0: how many people up on the dance floor?
16: Absolutely.
0: Yes.
16: I mean, and then I can't remember a time when the dance floor was ever empty at Skippers.
0: Yeah,
16: it never was.
0: Yeah,
16: he kept everybody out there. It was fantastic, and I haven't seen anything like that since then.
0: Mm-hmm.
16: So yeah. I have to second his emotion.
0: All right, Corvette Ed, we got you.
16: Okay, brother.
0: All right, we'll talk to you. All right. 513-749-1230. Lincoln, we're with you. Somebody said, right, Frankie's. I forgot about that. Yes, it was Frankie's. And Frankie used to be in Aaron Pryor's corner. He used to do something with Aaron Pryor. And Frankie, I don't know if he owned, I think they just used his name for the club. I don't think he owned it. They just used his name. And there you go. All right. 513-749-1230. Lincoln, we're with you. And, man, I just can't believe you're not safe anywhere anymore to get stabbed to death while working tables at Skyline. You're not safe anywhere, folks. You are not safe anywhere. You figure, I'm a waitress at Skyline. That's the safest, one of the safest places. Who's going to come in here raising hell? And then you get stabbed to death.
1: Well, you would think all of the people that's either sitting in a restaurant or working there, it would discourage someone from just showing up.
0: I know, yeah.
1: To hurt someone.
0: Yeah.
1: And some people, they just lose their mind and they go crazy, and that's what happens.
0: Jeez.
1: Well, it's been an uptick in crime in Cincinnati lately, though. That's what I'm looking at.
0: Yeah.
1: I'm like,
0: yeah.
1: Man, it's getting worse.
0: Every day. And then somebody did something. They closed down the Norwood Lateral. I think it was the Norwood Lateral this morning, looking for some guys that did something, like four of them, and they had to shut down the Norwood Lateral to catch them. It's crazy. And I saw the people on TV with the street takeover. Yeah, I don't know who these people are.
1: No, I told you.
0: Man, they look weird. What the hell did they come to Cincinnati for?
1: I have no idea.
0: And I'm glad they, I guess today they vote on passing a new ordinance on, they'll impound their car for 6 months. And I don't know what the charges will be, but if you do that here in Cincinnati now, they're going to take your car for 6 months.
1: I think the first offense fine is like $1,200 or
0: yeah,
1: something like that. And the second offense is like double that, $2,500 or something.
0: But they're going to take your car on the first offense.
1: Yeah, they're going to take your car.
0: Yeah.
1: And then you got to pay for the impoundment
0: yeah,
1: fees and all those
0: you'll
1: things.
0: You'll never get that. They'll be auctioning that car off at the city auction. Does the city still have that auction? They used to have an auction. The city did. I don't know if they're doing that anymore. Everybody's upset with Tom Brady because Tom Brady said that NFL players who are on the practice squads, he says when they're called up to play, they're not ready to play. He said they're just happy with being on the practice squad, and they just do enough to stay on the practice squad because they make pretty good money on the practice squad. And he said they don't care if they ever get called up. They don't care if they ever get called up. And they make like $300,000 working on the practice squad. He says they get to fly on the same plane. They get to stay in the same hotels. Even if this team wins the Super Bowl, they get a Super Bowl ring. And he says these guys don't care if they come up. They don't care. He said they don't work to come up. And some of the practice squad players took offense to that, you know. But he makes a good point. I mean, who wouldn't be happy just, you know, going up, practicing a little bit every day, making $300,000, you know?
1: But what's the point? I mean, I thought the ultimate goal was to get on the team.
0: Get on the team.
1: Get a spot on the team.
0: See, but Brady says when they go up there, they're not prepared. He said they don't work hard enough on the practice squad. That's what he said. He said, yeah, that should be your goal, to go up there and keep the job. He said, but he don't think they work hard enough, and they're okay with just being on the practice squad. He said, because he's seen it so many times, when they call a player up, he gets clobbered. So, I don't know. And I'm really upset about Scott Pelley. He was always one of my favorite interviewers on 60 Minutes. Because he really got down to the nitty-gritty, you know. He got down to the nitty-gritty on those 60 Minutes reports. And they're killing it. He's right. They're doing just what they were sent there to do, to kill 60 Minutes. I'm glad he got a chance to say what was on his heart, what was on his mind. He did get a chance to get it out there before they fired him. Because he was going to be one of the ones coming up next. But I'm glad they were able to do that. Man. We talked about the Somerset shooter. Will probably go to jail for a long time over $75. Well, they were already looking for him anyway. He had violated his parole. And, he already violated the parole. Now he won't have to violate it anymore. He'll be in jail.
1: Being violated.
0: Yes, yes.
1: Over $75.
0: $75. Unbelievable.
1: He wanted to go back. He wanted to go back.
0: I believe so. Sometimes these guys get out and they want to go back. Elwood Jones, he don't want to go back. He was in there 30 years. That was enough. But if you saw the Shawshank Redemption, They didn't know what to do when they got out. You know what I mean? Elon Musk will become the world's first trillionaire. And Democrats are taking aim at Elon Musk. Yeah, I mean, he's going to be a trillionaire, but he fired all those people who depended on those government jobs to make a decent living for themselves. He fires them. You remember he came over with the chainsaw? We're cutting this. And he's going to be a trillionaire. Life is just not fair. It's just not fair. You got a trillionaire firing people. Let's take a break. And we'll come back and talk to Christina Johnson from Cincinnati Works. And then we'll talk to Miss Nettie and others right here on 1230 The Buzz.
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0: 1230 WDBZ, the Buzz of Cincinnati, your talk station. Lincoln, we're with you till 1 o'clock. And, of course, coming up at 1, it's none other than my man, Al Sharpton. So make sure you check him out. All right, let's go to Christina Johnson from Cincinnati Works. How you doing, Christina?
1: Good morning, Mr. Ware. How are you doing?
0: I'm hanging in there. Now, tomorrow, Cincinnati Works is hosting the annual Career and Resource Fair. And tell us about that, what's going to happen there, who will be there. Give us the 411.
1: We're really looking forward to our job fair tomorrow. Like you said, it's our annual Career and Resource Fair at Washington Park. It's from 11 a.m. to 3 p.m. We are expecting 45 employers that are representing various different industries, including manufacturing, warehouse, aviation, construction, retail, banking, and more. We'll have food there. We'll have a DJ, a Kona Ice, all kind of things. So it should be a good time, no matter where you are in your career journey. If you're just looking for summer work, we have things for you. If you're transitioning between roles, we have things for you. If you're just trying to see what opportunities are available, that is there available as well. So we have places for our employers to connect with local employment. So very exciting.
0: Okay, so what if people show up there, what's the first thing they need to do when they come to the job fair?
1: Sure, so I would say even before coming, if they can look up and see what employers they're interested in, so they can just have a little background on those to help them stand out, and they can share that interest. And then once they come in, they're checking at our main desk. There'll be a few of them clearly identified with Cincinnati Works banners. They're check-in and start getting a passport and then be able to go around and introduce themselves to the different employers.
0: Okay. Now, a lot of people feel they might have not have enough experience for the job, and they don't know what to put on their resume starting out. What should they do?
1: If this is your first time looking for employment, don't feel that you have to have an extensive work experience. Talk about, how you served on different community agencies or different work that you've maybe done at your church or in school activities, things of that nature. Employers are really looking to know that you're going to be eager to learn, that you have an upbeat personality, that you're positive, that you're going to show up and be reliable. That's the main thing you're looking for.
0: Yeah. I mean, you got to make a great first impression. So you got to be upbeat, give a strong handshake, and, what are some of the other things employers look for?
1: Yeah, that strong handshake, that good eye contact, smiling, just being positive, dressed professionally. It's going to be warm, but still come, dressed ready to go and ready to impress.
0: All right. Now, what can people do if they don't meet that criteria of the great first impression? How do they get themselves built up to that?
1: So definitely, if they wanted to come down to Cincinnati Works today, we're having some sessions to help them prepare for that. But otherwise, they can just go, practice with us beforehand. So we'll have a booth set up where they can come and talk to a coach, kind of practice and get their things together, take some deep breaths before they go back out there and meet with other employers.
0: All right. Now, a job fair is a lot more than filling out applications and that. Is there anything else they should plan for? What do they do now? They trained for the first impression. They know how to fill out an application. What else? Is there anything else that they might be missing?
1: Those are the main things. Like you said, making that good impression, making sure that they have plenty of copies of their resumes. They can practice their 30 to 60 second elevator pitch, talking about the skill set that they have and what they'll bring to that employer. And so making sure at the job fair that they're building that connection, building that relationship so that they can stand out from other resumes or applicants that the job seekers are seeing that day.
0: Do you think anybody will get hired on the spot?
1: Generally, they do. Each year we've done this, a few people walk away with employment that day. So definitely come ready to go.
0: All right. Give us the information again, place, time, where, and tell us about people can come in like today to brush up and get ready for the job fair.
1: Right. So the job fair tomorrow, June 4th, Thursday at Washington Park from 11 a.m. to 3 p.m. We'll have food from Mama's. We'll have the radio there DJing. We'll do some line dancing probably, too, to get people's nerves worked out. It'll be 45 employers representing various different industries. You can come down today to our office at 708 Walnut Street. We're having some refresher training. We can refine your resume for you and get you prepared and build that confidence so you are good to go for the job fair tomorrow.
0: All right. Is there a phone number they can reach you at?
1: Sure. So our main number is 513-744-9675.
0: All right. Sounds good to me. We appreciate your call, Christina. My daughter, Tamiko, told me to tell you hi.
1: Hi, Tamiko. She's one of my faves. Yeah, Miss Hercules.
0: She used to work down there. Yeah. All right. Okay, Christina, thanks for your call.
1: Thank you. Talk to you soon.
0: All right. 513-749-1230. Lincoln Ware with you. It is Wednesday. Miss Nettie. How you doing, Miss Nettie?
2: Oh, they have not changed their number. Oh, they taught me how to do an application, everything.
0: Yes, yes, yes.
2: Oh, yes. 744? Oh, yes. It's still the same. Oh, yes. Greetings to you from beautiful Lincoln Heights.
0: Yes, yes.
2: And I will say hello to Our Lady of Walk and Talk, our First Lady of Walk and Talk, Sharon Ware. And I want to say hello to you, Lincoln, the host with the most. And I want to say hello to the real Terrence Howard, okay?
0: Yes, yes.
2: I'm enjoying you very much this morning. Oh, my God. Mr. Melvin, I wish he was here. He's going to cut some grass. And I've been cutting, too. Oh,
0: oh
2: you're seeing me out here. Yeah.
0: Boy, how do y'all keep those lawnmowers up and running? I mean, all this grass you're cutting.
2: Melvin works on it.
0: Oh, yeah? Okay.
2: Yeah, he works on it.
0: All right. All right.
2: Oh, yes. If you see my lawn, honey, you're going to love it.
0: Well, I know. You better start charging those people for cutting their lawns.
2: You know what?
0: You better charge somebody.
2: Hey, they've been giving a little bit, and I've been giving it away. But I know we can't afford to give it away. So I give it away. You know? And I love my people. So I'm going to say this to all of y'all. Keep on calling Lincoln Wire, okay? And keep on calling. Call the First Lady of Walk and Talk. Okay, Sharon Ware is our First Lady.
0: All right.
2: All right. I have to say hello to everyone out there. And I won't say, oh, my God. I don't know what else I won't say.
0: I know you don't.
2: I usually have it wrote down.
0: You're just talking.
2: Yes.
0: Okay. All right.
2: Bye, Lincoln.
0: Thanks
2: Bye.
0: For your call, Miss Nettie. Unbelievable. Okay. Yes. She's just talking. She's just talking. Unbelievable. I just saw John Soller walk by here, our old chief engineer. And we're going to be one engineer down, and he's going to be like the backup guy, John Soller. Yes, his father used to be the GM over at Channel 12, Local 12, years ago. Years ago. I worked in the mailroom over. Can you believe? Yeah, I think it was 69. I think it was 68, 69. I worked in the mailroom over there. I mean, it was big. I mean, used to get stacks of mail. This was before emails and all that stuff. You used to have to go to the post office. You had to go to the post office to get the mail. They didn't deliver it. It was so much.
3: I'm quite sure it was before email, Mr. Ware. I don't know if he had to make that clear, you know?
0: Yeah, 69 was way before email. I'm telling you. All right. And the post office was right there on McMillan. It's no longer there. You know, it was on McMillan Street. Yeah. Right down near Vine. So I guess go there and get the mail and then distribute it all throughout the TV station.
3: So you were the guy pushing the cart.
0: Yeah, I was the guy.
3: Going to different desks.
0: Yeah. Mm-hmm.
3: Okay. Here you go. Here's your mail.
0: I was the guy. I was that guy.
4: Yeah. By the way, my name is Lincoln Ware.
0: I was that guy.
4: And here's your mail right here. All right. Lincoln Ware.
0: I, I worked there and part-time at UPS. Yeah. So I was that guy. And they used to own Kings Island, the TV station, and they were like together.
3: Really?
0: Yeah, and it was quite an operation. I used to have to deliver Skipper Rao's mail. Remember Skipper Rao?
3: I do not.
0: Okay.
3: Do
0: not. He was like Uncle Al, but Skipper Rao was the Channel 12's version of Uncle Al.
3: Okay, know? Now what decade was this in, Skipper Rao?
0: The 60s.
3: Okay, yeah, I definitely do not remember Skipper Rao, Mr. Ware.
0: Yes. His name was Glenn Rao. Yeah. He was an ex-Marine. He was a big dude, too, man. Big old. And he ended up having a pituitary gland problem because his head was really big.
3: Oh.
0: He wore that hat, but he had a big head. Yeah. Unbelievable. But, yeah, anybody that's up in the age will remember Skipper Rao. The station's in the exact same place it was then. They think I went from the mailroom to actually being on the air doing a show over there.
3: Wow. Man, you're going places,
0: that's
3: Mr.
0: moving
3: Ware.
0: Up. That's moving up, huh?
3: Yeah.
0: How about that? People deliver me the mail now.
3: Yeah, look at you. Big shot.
0: Somebody said, I remember Skipper Rao. I remember him, but I was a little kid. Okay, they remember. Everybody remembers Skipper Rao. Okay. All right. 513-749-1230. Lincoln Ware with you. Oh, those clips. We had a clip from the other day. Now, which one is this one you're getting ready to play? Can you bring us into the one you're getting ready to play?
3: Well, one, it was a conversation that someone had with an actual white supremacist, and he was talking about how he was proud of what Trump was doing and the results, and he was happy about it, but here's how it went down.
0: Okay.
5: They proved it this week. The South won.
6: Oh, did they?
5: Mm-hmm. Because they can get rid of all the black voting districts now, and minorities don't matter, and pretty soon the blacks will be slaves again, probably. In a perfect America under John Roberts Supreme Court and Brett Kavanaugh, they're all going to be we're going to take away all the rights of everybody that's not a white national white Christian.
0: Now, who was that?
3: I don't know who that guy was. I don't know his name, but he's in some type of white supremacist organization.
0: Jeez.
3: And he was bragging about, of course, the gutting of the Voter Rights Act.
0: Yeah. Jeez.
3: And he's saying, yeah, this is the start of what's going to happen to this country. And we're going to bring it back to where it used to be with all white Americans.
0: That's crazy.
3: Yeah.
0: That's crazy.
3: And apparently they have the Supreme Court.
0: They're working on it.
3: And their president.
0: They're working on it. Yeah.
3: And black folks who are Republicans, I just don't get it. What do you get out of it?
0: They're drinking the Kool-Aid, the green Kool-Aid. Yes, unbelievable.
3: So the second one is ex-MAGA guy. He talked to his dad, and he convinced his dad to become ex-MAGA as well. But here's how it went down.
7: All right, Trumpers, come and get me. Hey, listen, this is why my dad left the MAGA cult. He probably loved Donald Trump more than he loved me, but here's the deal. I think yesterday my dad was buying a truck and got into a conversation with the salesman about Trump, and they both voted for him, and my dad was a huge Trump supporter, had screensavers on his phone of him, the whole nine. But here's the deal. When my dad broke it down, the fact that the man has a failing economy, he's mishandled the war, he's been very corruptive, he's on Jeffrey Epstein's list, he is a criminal, he's made thousands of stock trades to benefit him and his family, he's gotten the IRS to where they can't look into his business dealings. I mean, the man has shot our gas prices up. He talks very nasty and disgusting to people. I heard an interview that Trump was in the other day with a reporter. He was calling this reporter horrible names that I can't repeat on this app. And at the end of the day, this is why my dad has left the MAGA cult, and a lot of other people should too. It's just the simple fact of when you list all this stuff up and to understand that this man went into office for his own political gain and to protect his family, it was never to work for you people. It was never to help you people. It was only to benefit him and his family. And it's time for you to wake up and see that and quit pretending that that's not what's happening and grow up and grow a pair and understand that Donald Trump is looking out for himself and his family and doing all of this corruption under your vote.
0: Man, I tell you. I mean, they're putting it in your face. Why would you be a black Republican? You're right, Terrence Howard. I mean, why would any black person be a part of MAGA? Why would they? Let's take a break. We'll come back. 12:30, The Buzz.
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22: 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He's been a professor at 2 major universities. He's been a teacher for over 40 years. One day, he told me that he was having problems in his classes. I think one of the students

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0: 630 WDBZ. Lincoln Ware with you till 1 o'clock this afternoon. And a lot of people remember Skipper Ryle. They brought up Uncle Al, Bob Shreve. Bob Shreve, I tell you, he was the funniest cat ever. We played in the celebrity baseball game down at Riverfront Stadium. They used to have all the radio and TV personalities play softball every year down there. We'd have a little softball game. Bob Shreve was down there, and he had to use the restroom, and he was in the outfield. He's like, man, I don't want to leave out here. I don't want to go all in there. So he just went over in the corner of the warning track and pulled it out and relieved himself right there on the field. These cats are crazy. They are insane. He didn't care. He just pulled it out and went ahead with his business. Unbelievable.
1: That was way back before it became woke to do that.
0: Yeah, yeah. Bob Shreve was a drunk like Paul Dixon. Oh, boy. Bob Shreve did put down a bunch of little kings. Paul Dixon, I never knew of him to drink. But a lot of times he looked like he had a few when he goes on that show and showed all the ladies' knees. He called it Kneesville. And they take the camera and go down there and you look at everybody's knees.
1: Oh, boy.
0: He couldn't get away with that today.
1: Yes, he could, because they're showing more than knees nowadays.
0: Right, yeah, they are.
1: Yeah, they're showing
0: but they
1: more.
0: They would say that's some kind of sexual harassment or something. You know they would come.
1: Well, yeah, that's true.
0: I mean, he called it Kneesville. In every show, they go right down the front row, and the little ladies be sitting there with their legs. And then he'd take out this big salami. They were one of the sponsors of the show, Auschwitz Kosher Salami or something. And he'd take this big old salami out, and he would be advertising, and he'd wave it at it.
1: Man, you guys were monsters back in the day, Lincoln. Oh, man. The feminists would have a field day if that would happen today.
0: But, Bob Shreve used to do that all-night theater sponsored by Little Kings. And I know he was putting some away during that broadcast. And it would take all night to show one movie. You know what I mean? They break in every few minutes, and he'd talk a while, talk about the movie, and had this, you know, it was just crazy. He had a rubber chicken with him also. It was crazy. All right. But, that was radio and TV back in the day. It was a lot more fun than it is today.
1: I'm not even going to touch that one. I was going to say, things were different. Yeah. I don't want to catch any heat from the ladies nowadays.
0: No, boy.
1: You know, things were different. They got away with a lot more things. And it was a lot harder on women back in the day. So I'm not going to get into that one. But boy, oh boy.
0: All right. I see Lannis Timmons finally found a way to get on YouTube. He's got it. Lannis Timmons. All right. His brother is due in here in a few minutes, by the way. Malcolm Timmons. Yes. James Muhammad is respect for our women. None of that is funny. Well, back in the day,

0: Hey, everybody thought it was funny until we became woke, right? And now that we're woke, none of that could happen today. Yeah. Even though women wear some of these little slinky outfits. Have you ever seen like people walking on the red carpet? Oh boy. And how Entertainment Tonight has to block out some of the women on there. I'm like, why are they blocking this out? They wore it out. They were there.
1: Because some children might be watching, oh, Mr. Ware.
0: Oh boy.
1: You don't want your little ones to be exposed to what's going on between the legs. They got to blur that stuff out, Mr. Ware. Yes, they got to blur that stuff out.
0: Oh boy, I tell you. I mean, but you can't, you can't watch it. Well, let me warn you, what you're about to see is very graphic. You know, they warn you when something's coming up now. It's just unbelievable. They never would have warned you back in the day. They just show it.
1: Look at those knees. I think also they don't want to get sued, these networks. They don't want to get sued anymore either.
0: Yeah.
1: And plus they're heading towards being more conservative. They got conservative folks heading the FCC now, so they don't want to get sued.
0: Yep. That's the way it is. All right, we're going to take a break, and then we'll come back. I've got OZ coming in, and Malcolm, you'll be right along with him. They got this joint venture going. We'll talk to them about that coming up right here on 1230 The Buzz.
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0: WDBZ, the Buzz of Cincinnati, your talk station. Lincoln Ware with you. And in the studio with me, OZ Davis, we got Malcolm Timmons, and they're teaming up every first Friday.
22: Yes, we
0: Politico,
22: are.
0: We got Politico 101, and we got the
22: upscale events.
0: Yes, yes. So tell us a little bit about this event that's coming up this Friday.
22: This Friday. Yes. So, Lincoln, as you know, that we started back in April doing the first Friday for the 50 and over.
0: Mm-hmm.
22: And we had a concept that we were going to stop the music every 30 minutes and talk about different events. That didn't work because everybody was all hyped up for that. So we're doing now. From it's from 6 to 10, but at 8 o'clock, we shut the music down. Matter of fact, DJ Scooter's going to be doing the music this month. And we're going to talk about the businesses and all the events coming up.
0: Mm-hmm.
22: So Ozzy and I got to talking about, because I've always supported what he did at Black Politico. And so I was like, I said, okay, you know, let's pull this together. After we talked a little bit and everything came together, and we came together to merge this first Friday. But I'm going to let him tell you more about Black Politico. I'm down with them 100%.
0: Oh, yeah. We always make those events, and they're nice. All the politicians are there and everything. Go ahead, OZ.
23: It's been a pleasure to, you know, create an environment where we can plot, plan, organize, strategize, and mobilize on behalf of Black progress.
0: Mm-hmm.
23: And that's the forum that we try to create with Black Politico 101. You know, a lot of people want to talk about being involved in the political scene, but Black people are not that involved. You know, I was really, really happy to see the large number of new Democrat precinct executives, and we're inviting them all. All you new precinct execs, come on out to First Friday. All the politicians will be there. It'll be an environment in which you can speak to people on a more casual basis. We also will be training people on how to get to City Hall, how to call, you know, city council people, how to go to a county commission meeting, how to call and write county commissioners and your state legislatures. We want to teach and bring some real ideal on how to utilize the political process. We want people to vote for something they don't even utilize. This just doesn't make sense.
0: Okay.
23: So we thought, with the excellent work that Upscale Events LLC has been doing over the years, this would be a great audience that could help us spread this word of, political activism.
22: And you know what, Lincoln, also I want to throw this in here, too. Because, like, when we talk about the businesses and the events, but Fernand Rucker, he did a fundraiser for Judge Alan Triggs. And I met this young man, I want to say his name is Dr. Brandon Harris, and he does pain management.
0: Mm-hmm.
22: And he was telling me about when people come to this office and see this young Black man, they have a sense of relief. But this is what this is all about. When I talk about the basic premise of Black Wall Street, we got to have politicians, we got to have doctors, we got to have lawyers. Mm-hmm. You have to have this.
0: Yes.
22: And then what Ozzy really did, it really took me over the top. He said something about the black, I'm sorry, he said something about NAACP, but I'll let you tell that, Ozzy.
23: Well, I think it's important we talk about being involved. Well, we want to encourage that. I think you'll see at these First Friday events, we'll be giving away NAACP memberships, encouraging people to go to their community council. We're encouraging precinct execs to now go to their community council meetings. We'll be giving away community council memberships. We want to be the real instigators in regards to creating political involvement at a high level. I'm starting my precinct in 15C organizing. I got about 943 registered voters, but I've got about 16,000 that could be registered voters.
22: So I'm
23: going to work on increasing registered voter registration and increasing participation at the midterm.
0: See, once you get them registered,
23: you got to give them a vote.
0: You got to give them a vote.
23: I got 943. And at the midterm, because, you know, I just won my precinct, I had 107 out of 107 votes. That's 107 out of 943. Come on, 15C, that's not getting it. You know, I'm talking about Bernard Avenue. The tower is in my precinct. I'm on the edge of the zoo. That's in my precinct. Mm-hmm. The three churches in my precinct. We have to get together precinct by precinct, then community by community to really make a difference.
0: All right. Well, it sounds like it's going to be a great event, and give us the time and place.
22: Okay, I'll tell you this too. It's at the Willow Event Center from 6 p.m. to 10 p.m. We have a $10 cover because what we want to do, we want to help black political, because Ozzy talked to me about going all around the state doing what he's going. I mean, this is going to be a real thing. And also we're doing that. But we're going to have a party as well. We have two birthday parties coming. And DJ Scooter's this month DJ, and I'm ready to get him started too.
23: We gotta get Farrell ahead of DJ. Hey, well,
0: he don't come out of the
23: door. You know, well, it ain't on Wednesday, so I wouldn't ask. Right. First Friday, I'm sorry.
0: Yeah. He was the greatest.
23: We closed it down.
0: According to the Pharaoh, there was none better. So, it sounds like people need to see this. And by the way, if anybody wants to have any questions for you guys, 513-749-1230. Call real quick. Call now if you have any questions for Ozzy and Malcolm about the event. But, I mean, it's great to get the people to come together. The politicians come out, and they love to come out and talk to the people.
22: You
0: have all, you know, and plus they'll be really coming out since November, the election's coming up. It will behoove them to show up.
22: They will.
0: Yes.
23: It's way easier to talk to somebody at a club or at a party than it is down there in those sterile offices.
0: You
23: can't really get the ideals. And then a lot of people are not going downtown. You know, I do political consulting in my profession. And it just ain't a lot of people going downtown. It's not a lot of people. If people talk on the radio like they doing something, but you're not even calling and sending your advice, or you're not even arguing. I mean, my man Stefan, people might say this and that about Stefan, but he is the most active black person I know in Cincinnati.
0: Every time he calls me, I say, okay, what happened?
22: He put me in front of him.
0: I don't hear from you to something happened. This is a great thing you two are doing. First Friday, 50 and over.
22: Well, and you know, I was going to say, that's just like I don't want to say a deterrent. I just want to let people know that just because you heard First Friday, you think it's a bunch of young people. Cedric's not 50. I mean, and Celeste's not 50, but they about their business. So, you know,
23: One thing about 50 and over is they don't check the ID at 50 and over, because we know we're 50 and over.
0: Right. We know what that looks like.
23: Right.
0: Now, like you say, people running for council will be there. There's no council this November, but
23: right. State legislatures,
0: state
23: Congress. Yeah. We got a lot going on. We got two African Americans running for state legislature in Westchester, and we'll be up there later on this month.
0: And you got
22: Liz Tye. We support Liz Tye.
23: Vanessa Enoch's up there too.
0: What's her name?
23: Vanessa Enoch.
0: Vanessa Enoch.
23: Dr. Vanessa Enoch.
0: Yeah. She's on my ballot.
23: That's why I heard you tell Greg that. Right.
0: Yeah. So Liz Tye be there running. She's got a tough run against the Winkler name.
23: We're coming hard for him.
0: You got to come hard.
23: We're coming hard. It's Liz Tye's turn. And we're coming hard supporting her, Nicole Sanders is another. Yeah. Carrie Bloom, another that we're supporting at mm-hmm. Black Political 101.
0: Yeah.
23: Latoya Maley. Hey, we got a cadre of good people ready to serve. They mm-hmm. need our support. Is this Lincoln? Is this the mic that Iris was on? Queen Iris?
0: Yeah.
23: Street Queen Iris?
0: Yeah. No, she was on the one.
23: She was on that one? Yeah. I just feel her. This must be Sandra. Is it Sandra?
0: It was Sandra and Loud Voice Joy.
23: Oh, yeah. See, I feel the women's power in your room, in your midst. Man, you can't have no better power than women, black women power.
0: Yeah, that's it. That's it. So it sounds great. I wonder, will Mika Owens show up in any of the black?
23: I'm sure she will. She's invited.
0: Okay.
23: I saw Mika last week at the Democratic Party meeting.
0: Okay.
23: And she's showing off invite. She better get her butt there.
1: Okay. Well, matter of fact, Brian Gary, he did a birthday party for his mother, and Mika showed up. Okay. Jan Michelle showed up. So I mean, you know, they're around.
0: Yeah.
1: So they are invited.
23: You know, Mika came up on the back of Black Political. I have more pictures of me, Mika, and Cedric than I have of me, Mika, and anybody. We really put Mika on the map. So let's be clear, people. Don't get it twisted. permanent enemies.
0: Okay. In politics, there are no permanent friends, no permanent enemies.
23: We don't play them games.
0: Yeah, that's. I'm glad you said that. There are no permanent enemies in politics.
23: Absolutely not.
0: Yes. All right. Well, hey, I thank both of you for stopping by. Hold on. Let me go to the Dukester first.
1: Okay.
0: And we'll talk to him before I let you guys go. What's cooking today over at the Dukester?
3: Hey, good morning to you, Lincoln. And what's up, Buzz, listeners, and happy Senior Citizen Day. It's Wednesday, June the 3rd, and it's going to be a beautiful day all day today and the rest of the week. Now, if you're the kind of person that likes old-fashioned socials like we used to have, where we played cards like spades, tonk, and bid whist, I want to invite you to come over to the Dukester this Friday from 7 until 11 for our social night, where we play cards for fun, listen to good old-school jazz, and make some new friends. 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Now, there's no cover charge, free parking, it's BYOB, and food will be available. So take a break and come on out and have some good old-school fun this Friday from 7 to 11 at the Dukester.
0: That's
3: now,
0: Lincoln, every Friday.
3: By some chance, you should get hungry. I want you to know that you'll find the best plates at the Dukester. And on our menu today, starting off with our crispy catfish nuggets with macaroni and cheese and coleslaw, or come on over for our big smothered pork chop with mustard and turnip greens and fried corn. 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It's a good day to be alive, so make this day count, folks. Have a great day, everybody. We'll talk at you later, Lincoln.
0: All right, that's the Dukester in the Summit Plaza over on Reading Road. And don't forget, 50 and over, first Friday every month, music, dancing, networking. You can promote your business, share information, find out about the politicians, and you can get all that in one spot.
1: Oh, yeah. As we said, we party with a purpose, Lincoln. This is going to really be great. And I'm really glad to be a part of Black Political as well, because I watch what Cedric and Ozzy and Celeste been doing.
0: Yeah.
1: First class all the way.
0: Yeah. All right, let's go to Brent. Not the Brent from Dallas, but he has a question. Brent?
5: This is the Brent from Cincinnati. The class of 1983 of Walnut Hills wants to say we're so proud of Ozzie Davis Jr. He's an unbelievable guy. He was like that back in high school, always helping people, always trying to get people ahead, and at his own peril sometimes. We just want to say, Ozzie, we're proud of you, man.
23: We love you, Brent. Hey, Brent's mom has her own street in front of her church over there on Washington Avenue right there.
5: That's right.
23: Yeah, it sure does.
0: What's her name?
5: Carrie Walker. Carrie H. Walker Parkway.
0: Okay.
23: Yeah, Carrie Walker right there in front of
5: I called you on her birthday, 102nd birthday, Lincoln, but I couldn't get through.
0: Oh, okay. All right. Well, congratulations to her, and tell her I said hi.
5: I will. She knows we listen to you every day, all six of her kids.
0: All right.
23: Love you, Brent.
5: Okay, take care,
0: Ozzy. All right, Brent. Man, he talks fast.
23: he's a genius. He is a walking genius. He's an artist. He's a pianist.
0: Oh, really? Okay. All right. Okay. Well, thank you both for stopping
23: by.
0: We appreciate it.
1: Thanks,
0: Lincoln. And looking forward to first Friday every month,
7: First Friday, you know the place to be, the Willow.
22: Yes, we will be. Willow Event Center.
23: See you Friday, crown on me.
7: I'd say that's the thing. Every time I walk in to that Politico, my first crown is always
23: on me. No good with us.
22: That's right.
23: No good with us. He deserves a drink.
7: All right. Thank you,
22: Lincoln. Appreciate you.
7: All right. We appreciate it. All right. Let's take a break, and then we'll come back. 12:30, The Buzz.
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11: WDBZ. We are the Buzz of Cincinnati, your talk station. Lincoln, we're with you till 1245. Yes, 1245. Terrence Howard is going to take over for the last 15 minutes.
12: Boring.
11: Oh, boy. Anyway, 513-749-1230. Peabo Bryson. Boy, he's got, how many Grammys did he win? Yeah, I think he had at least a couple of them. He won some Grammys. And boy, I can remember playing his songs from when I started in radio all the way up. I mean, you know, Peabo was big back in the 70s. And he continued throwing out hits. He hooked up with Disney. And yeah, he was doing all right. He was doing all right. Scott Pelley fired, which was just unfair. But I guess when you talk about your bosses like he did, you know, they said he left us no choice. If we let him get away with that, everybody will be dogging us out. So now everybody's going to keep quiet if they want to keep their job. They're not going to say anything bad about what's going on at 60 Minutes. They're not going to say anything bad. We won't hear anything bad about 60 Minutes coming from the people who work at 60 Minutes anymore.
1: You know, I always thought that the Republicans were the party of freedom, you know, freedom of speech and all of this. But apparently, unless you agree with everything our president says, your freedom of speech is limited, apparently. It's only about him and kissing his butt.
11: Yeah. Yep. That's it. That's it. Vernon Jordan says Pelley was smelling himself a little bit. That's why you don't talk about your bosses. Okay. James, unbelievable. 60 Minutes will be canceled in 60 seconds. Well, we'll see how it looks this upcoming season, because they've pretty much drained the 60 Minutes swamp, pretty much. So we'll see how it turns out. But I still say NBC should get a it should get a 60 Minutes program started. They should. All right, 513-749-1230. That's my number. Want to hear your comments on the trillionaire, our newest trillionaire. I just can't believe it. He fires people in the government. He gets government contracts, and he becomes a trillionaire off the taxpayers' dollars.
1: Yeah, he's a weird guy. He wants to start a colony on another planet, on Mars, I guess. And that's going to probably cost every bit of that $1 trillion to do that.
11: Man.
1: He wants to clean it up and establish some type of base, and he can just fly up there with, I think he was saying, about 1 million people and start a new life on Mars. Screw up this planet and just move on and start a new life. I don't think it'll ever happen in his lifetime or my lifetime, but that's his goal. That's why he wants to become so rich. He wants to leave this planet and go cause chaos on another one.
11: Elon Musk. By the end of the week, they're saying he will be a trillionaire. He's taking, I think, the rocket company, he's taking that public, and he's pretty much got these big billion-dollar contracts with the government, with NASA, and he's going to turn that public, and you know people will be buying up that stock like crazy. I'm sure Trump will get in on the ground floor. You know what I mean? Somehow Trump is going to make money off of this. And he probably told the NASA people to give him the contracts. And that's how they work. Trump is going to be a trillionaire. If we can, out of the way he's going, he'll be a trillionaire before he gets out of office. It's crazy how this guy is robbing the government. He is robbing the government. Unbelievable. Unbelievable. And we're just sitting back, helpless. I mean, the Republicans control the House of Representatives. They control the Senate. They control the White House. So it's nothing Democrats can do. But they did work together with the Republicans to shut down that slush fund. Yeah.
1: MAGA doesn't care that they're struggling to buy food and gas and pay their bills. They don't care. As long as they don't mind all of their hard-earned money, tax money, going into the pockets of Donald Trump and his cronies. They don't mind that, I guess. Yeah. I guess they don't mind that.
11: And I'm thinking, how many black people were fired in that Doge shutdown, firing. How many black people lost their jobs? I bet you it was a whole lot of black folks work in government. I'm telling you. All phases of the government, black folks work there. Didn't they fire people from Social Security? I think the black folks there. VA. I mean, a lot of black folks work in government in Washington, D.C. State Department. And they really fired too many people in the State Department. They don't have any diplomats who know how to sit at the table and work out peace agreements. They don't have those people anymore. They don't have them. Department of Education. I mean, he just went through and fired, oh God, so many people lost their livelihoods because of Elon Musk. And Ramaswamy, he said, I'm getting out of this before people start to hate me like they're going to hate you, Elon. He got out quick, but he was a part of it. We can't let Ramaswamy slide. He was a part of it for a good bit. So we can't let him slide. We can't let him slide. All right. I just don't know. He looks so, they got a picture of him and he looks like, yeah, I'm going to be the first trillionaire. What about it? What about it? And they've got a picture of the earth behind him and a picture of Ben Franklin on the side, like $100 bill, you know. And he's dressed in a $100 bill suit jacket and a $100 bill hat. I can show you on YouTube. But it's, the look on his face says, F you. You know what I mean? See that look on his face there? Oh, my goodness. And look at the sport coat he's wearing and the hat. Is that unbelievable or what? The man put people in the poorhouse, and now he's a billionaire. Soon to be a trillionaire. By the end of the week. Yeah. Yeah, we know he's from Africa. And we know that's why he don't care about black folks. We know Elon Musk is from Africa. Yes, we know this. We know this. Ramaswamy didn't willingly walk away from Doge. He was ousted by Trump in favor of Musk. I don't know. I guess they didn't need two men to do the job that they were doing. They didn't need two men. All right, we're going to break for news. 513-749-1230. How do you feel about Elon Musk with these billion-dollar government contracts, firing all the government workers, and soon to become a trillionaire before the end of the week? I think it's company goes public around Thursday or Friday. And it's going to make him a trillionaire. Just like that. Let's take a break. 12:30, The Buzz.
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0: 630 WDBZ, the Buzz of Cincinnati, your talk station. And the story about a worker being chained to the workstation at a McDonald's. They're saying it's true. Did you hear about that, Terrence? Yeah. Did McDonald's chain worker to a station? Snoops probes viral photo. So I guess this website called Snopes. Okay.
1: Yeah. What they do is they verify internet rumors to see if it's true or not. So that's what they do.
0: Well, it shows an employee in a commercial kitchen going about their day. What made the image go viral is the one of the workers is chained to a prep station. Yeah. Shows a metal chain, which is padlocked to a stainless steel table, connected to a flat strap tied to the leg of a worker making sandwiches, dressed in black pants, gray T-shirt, and a red hat. Commenter said that the kitchen shown in the photo appears to be at a McDonald's fast food restaurant. But some question if it actually happened, and here's what the fact-finding website found. And it says some people online claim the photo is AI generated, but we used to call it Snopes, you say? Snopes?
1: Yes, Snopes.
0: Oh, Snopes says that the image appears to be genuine with no obvious signs of AI or other digital fakery. Although manipulated versions of the image appear in later repostings. The worker has attention deficit hyperactivity disorder and agreed to it to keep him from wandering off. The manager did not prevent the employees from taking too many breaks. Oh, the manager did it to prevent the employees from taking the employee from taking too many breaks. The employee is part of a prison work release program. Okay, so now that explains it all. Okay, the Instagram share of the image was the oldest available we could find. It has received 240,000 reactions, nearly 1,000 comments, and more than 7,000 shares. Other users have posted the photo on Facebook, TikTok, X, YouTube, and Reddit. So apparently it's true. Well, the website found comments under another video stating they were forced to delete the post by their manager because commenters kept tagging McDonald's corporate, suggesting they are an employee. They reached out to McDonald's, but didn't get any comment. There's no obvious McDonald's signage of the photo. A food guide hanging on the left of the image includes names of McDonald's menu items like the snack wrap and McChicken. Okay, so there you have it. Unbelievable. But the picture shows him chained to the workstation. And it's got a leather strap wrapped around his ankle, and he's chained, if this photo is true.
1: Is he black or white? Or?
0: No, he's a white guy.
1: Okay.
0: Yeah. I was going to say, that would have taken it to another level.
1: Oh, yeah, yeah. If he was black,
0: We would have to call Joe Biden. They already put him in chains. Yeah.
1: They're going to say, Joe Biden was right.
0: Right. That's what they would say. And he wasn't having a stroke when he said it. You know, his wife thought he was having a stroke at the debate. And I'm still upset at Melvin? I can't think of his name.
1: From Craig Melvin?
0: Craig Melvin from the Today Show. Boy, he grilled her big time. He was trying to impress the news people to get the next big debate or whatever they want to do. They wanted him there. He wanted to be there to improve his image on the Today Show. All right, let's go to Miss Jerry. Miss Jerry, how are you?
2: Hey, Lincoln, how are you?
0: I'm doing great. What's up?
2: Good. I've been listening, and the more I listen, the angrier I get.
0: Oh, boy.
2: About hit by Elon Musk and Trump. You know, it has to be because they're both white. It has to be because Trump is trying to say he has no clue what he's doing, and I think people just handing them documents. The man doesn't know what he's signing. And I think what gets me is how I think we're sitting back in disbelief. You know, it's like, so what kind of plan do you have? What kind of plan did the slaves have?
0: Elon Musk had set aside some money for Donald Trump to give Donald Trump. That's part of the whole deal. You know,
2: right.
0: I'm going to make sure you get those NASA contracts for your rockets. But when I get out of office, I'm expecting a pile of money from you.
2: And I so
0: if you haven't given it already.
2: Everything. Right. And then you've got Thomas Clarence Thomas. And then he's helping to destroy
0: such a disappointment to the black race. It's just unbelievable.
2: So that's really all I had to say. But then I think, then what do we do? You know, first I thought, well, maybe if Reverend Al Sharpton, if he gets some buses together and we go back to Washington. I kind of liked that when he did that because I did go there the one time. But then you got the South, the dismantle and everything in the South. I didn't know Mississippi was the poorest state. You know, and these people want to fight, but they need some help. You know, something I think we can be done. I'm a protesting and everybody's scared to lose anything. But what do you got to lose if they take away everything from you?
0: Yep, I tell you, it's crazy. It's crazy. Right. And it'll take years to bounce back from the damage Donald Trump has done to this country. It's going to take years. It's not going to happen overnight. If a Democrat became president tomorrow, it would still take years to undo all the things he has done. The military, with the State Department. Right. It's an embarrassment.
2: And they've been shut down. Do you see where they're killing the troops? They shoot them down, the planes down, and the people that's flying in the air, that they're killing them.
0: Oh.
2: And the illegal work. I mean, it's really terrible. You remember the one time, it was you and Ken Anderson. I said, y'all out of room for one for office. But y'all kind of laughed at me because that was years ago.
0: Yes. I would laugh at you today if you said the same thing. All right, Jerry, thanks for your call.
2: All right, you're welcome.
0: All right. Tomorrow, I've got the beauties from Local 12, and there are some beautiful-looking black women coming in here tomorrow. Sydney Hawkins, Aaliyah Hodges, and Morella Porter, they're all coming in tomorrow to talk to you, the faithful listeners, viewers, I should say, of Local 12 News. Yes. And they'll all be in here tomorrow. So make sure you check that out. The lovely looking ladies from Local 12 will be here. All right. Speaking of not so lovely, speaking of lovely, and I'm going to not so lovely, Too Sweet.
3: Hey, nigga, when you going to learn that the private sector is what makes the freaking country go around, dude?
0: How is Elon Musk
3: him forming this freaking new company? That's where the tax dollars come from, to pay the government workers, Goofy.
0: Oh, please.
3: When are you going to learn that?
0: Oh, please.
3: You liberals just don't freaking get it. The private sector is what makes this country float, dude.
0: This new company of his, I bet you can count the black folks that's going to be working there on one hand.
3: You can buy stock. Ain't no one stop you from buying no damn stock, dude. Come on, nigga. When you admit that's where the money comes from, the private sector. Not the government don't make no damn money.
0: Well,
3: private sector.
0: Wait, the government has made a lot of people live the middle class life, homes, cars, kids, and the whole bit. The government has been the reason for
3: again,
0: that.
3: Again, Lincoln, if it wasn't for the private sector, there wouldn't be no damn government job. Government don't make money. The private sector does.
0: Oh, please. The government gets their money from the taxpayers, and then the government pays these private contractors like Elon Musk taxpayer dollars.
3: Let me get your prediction. How many? San Antonio or what? Five, six? Or New York in seven?
0: I got to see... I got to see how they look. I got to let one game go by, and then I'll be able to tell who's going to win. The first game, I'll be able to tell.
3: Really?
0: Yeah.
3: So you think New York matches up with pretty good?
0: I think they might match up good. I don't know what they've got in store for Wembe, but
3: well, you know them two big guys they got gonna beat him up.
0: Yeah, see, and that's what he's not in physical enough shape to go through a whole game getting beat up like that.
3: I'm gonna tell you, the guard play is gonna come into play. The guard play for San Antonio is gonna be the key.
0: Well, if Wembanyama, all these names, Wembanyama, if he comes out hitting threes, it's over.
3: And Licky, and get his butt down there in the blocks a little bit. Come on, dude, down the threes. It's okay for him to shoot those threes, but he got to get down low where he's unstoppable, dude.
0: If he's gonna get beat up down there.
3: Well, that's the price you got to pay.
0: And he can make threes. Why put him under there?
3: Because New York play that physical game. They gonna try to kill him in the paint. That's where they get their work in the paint. So you got to get down there with him.
0: He needs to stay outside, hit those threes, and they will win every time.
3: And lastly, Nick, what about that Cleveland trade? You like that trade? They sent their superstar to the Rams.
0: They need a lot of help in Cleveland, so this is going to help them get some more players, decent draft picks. I think that was a good trade.
3: Well, you know, they're saying they're positioning for Arch Manning next year.
0: Oh, okay. Is that what they're doing?
3: They don't have no confidence in the quarterbacks they have now.
0: Right,
3: that's what they're saying. You know what I mean?
0: I wish they would just go ahead and trade Sanders. Just trade him.
3: Eventually, he'll wind up somewhere. Dude.
0: Yeah, yeah.
3: Well, then, come on. Get a private sector dead dude. Yeah. And the stock market, you know, it is over 50,000, right?
0: Oh, boy.
3: Back over 50,000.
0: Oh, my God. We only hear from you when the stock market is up.
3: Look, I call you all the time. I was calling you when it was way below 50.
0: But I tell you, why would I invest in Elon Musk company to make him even richer than he already is?
3: So you can make you and your family some money? That's why you would do it. That's why you would do it, to make you and your family some money.
0: The first trillionaire off the backs of taxpayers.
3: Now that's unbelievable.
0: Off the backs of taxpayers.
3: I think it's going to open up at like, the value is going to be like 1.6 trillion or something crazy like that. I can't remember what the numbers were, but it was in the Wall Street Journal last week. It was a crazy number, though.
0: No.
3: Hey, nigga, somebody got to get there.
0: Yeah, but not the way he got there.
3: You know,
0: off the taxpayer. Now
3: you keep saying off the taxpayers again. The taxpayer money come from the private sector, dude.
0: No, it does not. Well, they work and they pay taxes.
3: You don't even know how the government works.
0: They work, they pay taxes, but still the government, they have these government contracts, and the government pays them with the taxpayer dollars.
3: Look, the government don't make not nair damn penny. All the money that goes into the treasury comes from the private sector. It always has and always will.
0: No, it does
3: That's
0: not.
3: What pays the government workers. Without the private sector, there won't be no damn government workers to get paid a good salary.
0: Without the taxpayer, none of this will be happening. And Elon Musk probably pays less taxes than you do, too, sir.
3: No, Lincoln, see, that's a myth. That's a myth, Lincoln. The top 1% pay 40% of all federal taxes.
0: No.
3: The top 10% pay 73% of all taxes. Come on, dude. You keep poo-pooing on the rich, and most of the rich in this country are freaking liberals anyway.
0: Elon Musk is not a liberal. He'll be the first trillionaire.
3: You didn't talk about him when he was a liberal.
0: Because he was doing the right thing.
3: No, I don't know about that. there are more rich liberals in this country far than they are conservative.
0: Oh, you're kidding me.
3: It ain't
0: get
3: even close,
0: here.
3: Dude.
0: Get
3: you could name 10 conservative billionaires if you tried right now.
0: I can't think of any, but
3: good 20 liberals.
0: I can find you
3: Bill Gates
0: 10
3: and Buffett and so on
0: anytime.
3: So
0: I can find you 10 in 5 minutes.
3: Do
0: I can find you
3: it.
0: 10.
3: Do it. Give me two right now.
0: Two rich Republicans?
3: Billionaires.
0: Billionaire Republicans?
3: Conservatives, yes.
0: Oh, man, it's probably tens of hundreds out there.
3: You can't name two, dude.
0: I can't name two off my head.
3: But one is running for governor of Ohio, and he's going to win.
0: Ramaswamy, he's a billionaire.
3: Yep.
0: Okay. That's one. I forgot about him. Mm-hmm. He's one. And he probably got rich while he was up there with Doge firing
3: all
0: those
3: rich off some other stuff, dude.
0: Federal people.
3: He got rich off some other stuff.
0: But anyway, I hope he does not win the governorship of Ohio.
3: Well, I don't want that crazy-ass woman to know. You got to be kidding me.
0: She's
3: a freaking nut job.
0: I'll take Amy Acton over Ramaswamy any day. Oh, my
3: God.
0: She's
3: a liberal nut job.
0: Please.
3: Hey, Link, that's all I have. But we'll check out the game and go San Antonio.
0: What about the Cook brothers?
3: Well, you know, they've been going back and forth. They've been kind of pissed off at the GOP. So I don't know what they used to be on the conservative side, but they've been kind of leaning liberal lately. Yeah.
0: Was Carl Linder a billionaire?
3: Carl Linder was a billionaire. He's
0: okay.
3: Conservative.
0: No, yep, there you go. There. I tell you, if I had time, I could run down the list.
3: Somebody feeding you the damn information right now, dude. You ain't coming off the top of your freaking head.
0: I'm thinking. I'm having a chance to think. Nobody put anything about those names up on YouTube. Terrence Howard didn't tell me. He's over there on the phone. So.
3: Okay. All right.
0: I just needed time to think.
3: You can name more billionaire liberals than you can conservatives.
0: No,
3: you can't.
0: No, I can't.
3: Oprah, Ted Turner, who just died. You can just go down the list. Warren Buffett, Bill Gates. You can just go down the list. Bezos. You can just go down the list.
1: Well, who's causing more damage? are the liberal billionaires or the conservative billionaires? Who's causing more damage?
3: Clarence? Clarence? Wait, in what way? What are you saying? What
1: because
3: kind of damage you refer to?
1: Only the ones that's kissing Trump's butt, they're benefiting from Donald Trump. They're getting all of these contracts.
3: So it's just all conservative just getting their
1: and
3: contract.
1: Not helping, and they're
3: so,
1: helping.
3: So when Nancy Pelosi and all of them, and Maxine Waters and all them poor-ass people came to D.C., all of a sudden they became rich overnight?
1: I asked you who's doing the most damage right now to this country.
3: Nancy Pelosi?
0: Maxine Waters didn't become rich overnight. I mean,
3: who all of a sudden become millionaires overnight? Even Greg Lansman talked about how they get inside trading information, become rich over freaking night.
0: Yeah, yeah. And Republicans are probably the main culprits of it.
3: Huh?
0: Republicans are the main culprits.
3: Well, Greg Lansman didn't think so.
0: Yes, he does.
3: He didn't think so.
0: Yeah, I'm sure his colleagues wouldn't be behind him going for this, pushing this bill to exclude them from, you know, those tips from some of these companies. So, I don't know.
3: We'll never agree, buddy. We'll probably never agree, but that's fine.
0: All right.
3: You know what I mean?
0: All right.
3: 10-4, good buddy.
0: All right, 10-4. And, yeah, it takes me time to think of these Republican billionaires, you know. And one would come to me, and the next one would come to me, and then somebody's feeding you that information.
1: No, I was not feeding Lincoln that information. I'm just saying, who's causing the most trouble right now for us?
0: Yeah.
1: Conservative billionaires or Democrat billionaires? That's all I'm asking.
0: Unbelievable.
1: Anyway, we got to take a break.
0: All right, let's take a break, and then we'll come back. Lincoln Ware, 1230, The Buzz.
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6: It's hard to believe that 2026 is halfway over. 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By the time you're a teenager, you just can't wait for 21. However, do you remember when 30 years old seemed to come right after 23? And then

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KZ, the Buzz of Cincinnati, your talk station, Lincoln Ware with you. And I was just thinking, if I had a Lincoln Ware Show Hall of Fame, I guess three people I would have in there already. And that would be Glenn, Sister Frances, and Mother Martha. They would be in the Lincoln Ware Show Hall of Fame already. I may start a Hall of Fame. Yeah. I'm going to start a Lincoln Ware Show Hall of Fame. Yeah. It won't be like the Black Music Walk of Fame, but the Lincoln Ware Show Hall of Fame. And I'm sure I'll have plenty of people recommending people to get in, just like they do on the Black Music Walk of Fame.

0: Even Elijah recommended himself get a star. He wanted a star on the Cincinnati Black Music Walk of Fame.
1: Would it be all right if I got done like a woman got done?
2: What is the criteria to be on the Lincoln Ware Hall of Fame? What's the criteria?
0: I'd have to figure that out. But somebody that everybody loved to hear, and when I go out somewhere, people would mention their name. You know what I mean? They would mention their name. And it wouldn't be in a negative way. Now, there's some people, they mention their name in a negative way everywhere I go. Yeah, and we probably know who those people are. But I don't know. I have to come up with the criteria for being in the Lincoln Ware Show Hall of Fame. Because we've had some great callers over the years. Zakiya, you know, people like that. And the Republicans hated Glenn. It was his life mission to destroy the Republicans. All right. R.A., how are you?
3: Hey, Brother Lincoln, how you doing today?
0: Pretty good. What's up?
3: Hey, that 60 Minutes thing, you talking about changing?
0: Yeah.
3: Why don't they change it to 30-30? They got 20-20.
0: Yeah, that's true. That's true.
3: 30-30 is 1 hour.
0: Yeah, they could do that.
3: 60 minutes, 30-30.
0: That's a good name, yeah. I think NBC or somebody, ABC maybe, I think ABC's been intimidated by the Trump administration.
3: He's terrible.
0: He's terrible. You know, so yeah. I don't know. I think that some network should pick up 60 Minutes because it's going to be, the ratings are going to plummet, I got a feeling, this coming fall when we see the new 60
3: too,
0: Minutes.
3: Man. That's my clip, the idea, 30-30.
0: All right. All right.
3: You got 2020.
0: I'll pass it along to the networks.
3: Hey, stay blessed, brother. You're sounding good.
0: Hey, thanks for your call. Appreciate it, R.A. That's R.A. says call it 30-30 instead of 60 minutes. DJ Key.
4: Hey, thanks for your call.
5: Hello?
0: Yes, DJ Key. What's up?
5: Oh, okay. I'm sorry, man. I was listening to the radio while driving.
0: Yes.
5: Hey, listen, I heard the comment of a gentleman in regards to businesses and taxes and how much they pay, and who was that one billionaire? Buffett, was it, who come out and spoke that he was, you know, he paid less taxes than the secretary?
0: Oh, that was Buffett, Warren Buffett.
5: Yeah, right, yeah. And I remember a few years ago, remember I talked about, and I went down a list of the billionaire companies, like Amazon and all those. I went down a list of how much they made a year and how less they paid in taxes.
0: Mm-hmm.
5: Their taxes was in the thousands.
0: Mm-hmm. Yeah.
5: So for him to say they pay for, you know, he you know, some people throw stuff out there, you know, but I'm saying what I saw as fact.
0: Mm-hmm.
5: You know, and Koch brothers. Now the Koch brothers, they give money to the Democrats and Republicans because whoever wins, they want to have control.
0: Right, and that's how
5: always done.
0: Carl Linder was. He was the same way. He'd give to Democrats and Republicans.
5: Yeah, you know, and when it comes down to business, you know, they act like businesses are successful to just being business. Businesses are only successful because of the people that do the work.
0: Mm-hmm.
5: If there was no workers for the business wouldn't exist.
0: Yep.
5: So it's like a hand-in-hand. It's like a 50-50 deal. You know, it's just that the business, you know, what they make off of their product and then how less they have to give is different than the workers who, although a salary, but their taxes are so high.
0: Yeah.
5: You know, so they basically, if they're making, you know, a big dent is putting that because of the taxes they have to make, they have to pay because the business don't pay enough, you know.
0: Yeah.
5: Just like here in Cincinnati. You know, every time, you know, they talk about our taxes going up, you don't hear them talking about taxes going up on the business. You hear about the homeowners, but they don't put the taxes up on business.
0: Yep.
5: Hey, Duke going to raise. They're talking about going up 38% on customers, but they're not going to go up 38% on business. Water company, do the same thing. They go up on the customers, homeowners, you know, people in that regard. They go up on them so they can make up for the money that they're not getting from, you know, the business.
0: All right. I hear you. DJ Key, thanks for your call. He's right on point. Yeah, right on point. All right, 513-749-1230. Lincoln, we're with you. Twin, what's on that feeble mind of yours?
4: Well, I can't be in the Hall of Fame. You got your nephew, well.
0: Yeah, right.
4: I'm a call of the year, right. Turkey of the year,
0: yeah.
4: Four-time ticket winner. Come on, Flair, how you going to leave your nephew out?
0: Yeah.
4: You forgot Dr. Owens, though.
0: Dr. Odell Owens, yeah, he could be put in there, too. He was a regular guest, and
4: yeah,
0: people love him.
4: Yeah, don't have to get your nephew, though, man. I should be up in there, too,
0: yeah,
4: man.
0: Yeah, right.
4: We'll let
0: you be on the Hall of Fame down the dial. They speak your language. They speak your language down there.
4: I tried to call in there one day when they was pushing that narrative about Cincinnati not safe and all that crazy stuff. I couldn't get in, though.
0: Okay.
4: You know, I don't show no favoritism or whatever. It is what it is. You're wrong, you're wrong. You know, I'm not either a Democrat nor I'm a Republican, so I don't know why you keep on saying MAGA and everything.
0: I'm still thinking about walking from the Mohawk area down Vine Street all the way to downtown at 2:30 in the morning. I'm still thinking about that.
4: Jay, what you scared of? Just
0: nothing.
4: Have your poll with.
0: I'm not afraid of anything. You're right.
4: Just have if you feel like that, just have your poll with. Hey, man, it is what it is, man. God got control of your, you know, hiring date and your expiration, born date and your expiration date. So fear no man but God, man. You a soldier or whatever, a radio guy in the Navy.
0: Marines. So, you know, don't get it twisted. Marines.
4: Whatever you did, you was a radio guy, so didn't talk your way out of it.
0: That's not the only thing I did. I had other jobs, too.
4: Okay, I know you can run still. You got a little tink-tink left up in you.
0: Well, after that knee replacement, I don't have much left in
4: me. Hey, man, a couple of shots, you'll be all right. I listened to the sisters the other day, man. And the only thing I got more, you know, took somebody serious with Sister V.
0: Mm-hmm.
4: That's the only one, because they was talking, then they come, oh, well, you know, it's Trump. How's Trump fault what's happening in Cincinnati? See, man, y'all can't never talk straight. Y'all got to use that as a scapegoat. And how can you inform somebody about that, Lincoln? That's my thing. Like I said, I'm not a Democrat. No, I'm a Republican, because it's crazy how these people out here, the Democrats, trying to influence people and impress the mindset that, hey, it's Trump's fault, and we go back to Jim Crow and all that. No, no, you can't get no young folks like that, man. They going to look at you like you crazy. That's why the young folks don't respect
0: you. So what we supposed to say to the young folks then? You tell us.
4: Hey,
0: what?
4: Man, this how you talk to them like they street lingo.
0: Yeah.
4: You approach them like that. You don't approach them like, well, you know, we got that crazy man in there, Trump. They probably don't even know who it is. They know Obama, because you know how they know Obama?
0: How do they know?
4: They had the young thugs, Chief Keef and all them, came out and did the, you know, campaigning and all that. That's how Obama won with the youngest. That's that. Then they won because, hey, he the first black president. Yeah, we on board. But after they saw they weren't getting none after his second term and Biden and all that, they said, hell with this. They ain't nobody go vote no more. And it's sad, man.
0: It is
4: y'all
0: sad.
4: Y'all got to come with a solution and strategy.
0: I mean,
4: y'all hurt, man.
0: They
4: y'all hurt.
0: Those young folks should feel it themselves. They probably drive. They're paying more for gas. Everything
4: man,
0: is going
4: man,
0: up.
4: We've been through the struggle with gas and all. This ain't nothing new, man. Why y'all like this something new? Because he in office. Y'all, everything's got to be about race, man. It ain't nothing about race,
0: and
4: man.
0: A lot of times it comes
4: man,
0: down
4: we
0: to
4: the
0: that.
4: The racism present to our own time. So dismiss me with that racist stuff, man.
0: All right.
4: I ain't never heard this. Y'all back and forth.
0: Somebody, one of these days, you're going to be stocking some groceries at Kroger, and somebody going to walk down and call
4: man,
0: you the N-word.
4: People, and you need to tell your people, quit asking my coworkers, is that twin? That sick man. I say, man, he's sending these goons at me. Man, I looked at him. I said, who is that? I said, that's all right there. That's him. They was like, yeah. I said, okay. So I got, well, you know, word, and I looked over the bounty and everything. I'm like, oh, okay. Man, tell your people quit doing that.
0: Hey.
4: I mean, I run to a lot of nice people. They like, oh, I know their voice. And they laugh at me. I believe, man, I just have fun, man. It's fun. I'm not with that politics, man. That's one thing I'm not.
0: I can't stop
4: like
0: people.
4: Fun.
0: I can't stop people from asking other people, is that you?
4: Yes, you can, because you probably say you probably sent a hit out on me. Who knows? Lincoln
0: Ware. Oh, please.
4: You know, I got a joke. But yeah, dog. It's all honk, man. Inform people in the right, man. Just don't approach nobody and say, oh, you know Trump this, Trump that. No, that ain't cool, man. That ain't cool at all.
0: So you just say, come up to, hey, mate, what's happening, mate? I want you to vote,
4: yeah,
0: mate.
4: That's a lot of people say that, man. Hey, man, you see that other day, though, Link, the way that police in Carolina beat that lady?
0: Yeah, I saw that. Yeah.
4: He beat her like, man, I don't know. So, Link,
0: right
4: what
0: to
4: is
0: the
4: this?
0: Face. That's I mean, he was going punch all those punches, hit her in the face. I mean, he was tearing her up. Yeah.
4: Lincoln, what is this, man? So we hit it. They say it's a gun problem. What is it, a knife problem now?
0: What do you mean? Oh, it looks like it. It looks like people are starting
4: man,
0: to stab people.
4: Grabbing strangulation, no, man. That man, that monkey bad, man. Forgive me, Lord. It got to be something, man. That monkey got to be bad to make you do that.
0: I got to go, twin.
4: Run for the border.
0: Thanks for your call. Unbelievable. All right, we got to take a break. Now, you can start lining up for the last 15 minutes of the show, Terrence Howard. He's going to be doing it by himself, so the phones need to be busy so that he can just go through the calls without needing any help in here. I got to leave. I got to go over to the Hard Rock Casino for the announcement of the Cincinnati Black Music Walk of Fame. And that's at 1 o'clock, so I got to leave here a little early. And Terrence is going to hold it down. So line up now. And this won't even cost you a day. I'm not going to consider this a day that you call. So you can call now and you can call tomorrow. Terrence will remember who it is. So, all right, Terrence, we're going to take a break. And 513-749-1230. Load them up for the real Terrence Howard. On 1230, The Buzz.
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0: WDBZ, the buzz of Cincinnati, your talk station, Lincoln Ware with you. Don't forget tomorrow, I think they'll be in at 11 or 12. I got to check the schedule. But the Queens of Local 12, yes, they will be here and looking good. All of them, let me tell you. Let's see, we've got Aaliyah Hodges. We've got... Sydney Hawkins, and we've got Morella coming in, and they'll all be here. They'll all be right here to talk to you, tell you about what's happening in the newsroom. I don't know what they're going to talk about. Whatever. They can talk about whatever. Yes, Morella Porter will be here also. Morella Porter, Aaliyah Hodges, and Sydney Hawkins. Sydney, I think she's from right up in Dayton, I believe. So you might recognize her, Dayton folks on YouTube. You might recognize Sydney Hawkins. Straight out of Dayton. I think she's from Dayton. All right, folks, line up and take Terrence Howard through the next few minutes at 513-749-1230.
2: So here's what I'm going to talk about. So Adrian Bronner, okay, he's been going through some things. I didn't know he's going through some financial issues. I got a clip of him talking about it. And very interesting story of what he had to say. And also, the judge that was caught having sex with the officer in the judge's chamber, there's been an update on that. They're going to investigate that. We can talk about that.
0: But Adrian Bronner, you know, this guy, he just didn't know how to handle being rich. He was flushing $20 bills down the toilet. I remember the video of him flushing those $20 bills down the toilet. And I said, one day he's going to wish he could go down that toilet and get those $20 bills out.
2: Well, apparently it really got bad for him at one time. And, you know, it's funny. I think he's, what, 40 years old? He looks like he's 60.
0: Are you kidding me?
2: No, I'm not. And I'm not trying to make fun of him, but I don't know if it's the stress that got to him, life. But he really looks bad. Also, Vivek Ramaswamy, he's taking some heat. He said some things about black mothers, saying that a black baby has a better survival chance in the streets of, in the inner city of Chicago, streets.
0: Than
2: they have in the womb.
0: Oh, boy.
2: So we're going to talk about that and some other things. So,
0: all right. Yeah. They're calling up. They're lining up for you, Terrence Howard. And I'm going to take a break. And get out of here, and I'll see you tomorrow morning, 10 on 1230, The Buzz.
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0: 1230, the Buzz of Cincinnati, your talk station. It's the Lincoln Ware Show. Terrence Howard in for Lincoln Ware. Lincoln had to leave a little early today, so at 1245. But listen, I'm here for you. 513-749-1230. Of course, you know the Reverend Al Sharpton. He'll be coming up at 1 p.m. with Keeping It Real with the Reverend Al Sharpton. So before we went to break and before Lincoln left, I wanted to talk about Adrian Bronner. He's been trending on social media, and I didn't know he was going through what he was going through financially, and he had a lot of issues going on financially. I didn't know that. A lot of folks were wondering what happened to him, including myself. He was recently on the No Jumper podcast, and I got a short clip of the interview, and here's him discussing what happened to him and how his life is going currently.
1: So, all right, man, a lot of the clips going around, like, I guess you going around telling me that you weren't broke, right? Yeah. So a lot of rappers, and there's like old videos of like all the rappers used to be around and people that you used to be associated with.
2: Yeah, I'm broke as fuck, man.
1: How you, all right, first of all, how did you go broke?
2: Man, it happens, bro. And then when, I really can't even get into, it was me for real.
1: Yeah.
2: Of course it was probably me. But then again, when I look at it, it was like, nah, it wasn't me. But it was mostly me. And then the lawsuits, and then, I was just doing a lot of shit, bro.
1: What were you spending the most on your, of your money on, though? What would you say? Or the craziest investments, or the craziest you bought?
2: I used to do dumb shit, bro. I go to a jewelry store, see another nigga wife in there. She'll be looking at a watch. She don't even know I see her looking at the watch. And I go behind her back and buy the watch. I was doing shit like that.
1: Oh, yeah, so you was cashing up.
2: About 80,000.
1: Damn. So what's
3: and,
1: the most?
3: And you would never see her again,
2: huh?
3: You would just never see her again.
2: I end up fucking her.
3: Oh yeah, I was thinking that's got to be the goal there, right?
2: But I didn't intend to. I end up fucking her like some time after. Wow.
3: But she owed you realistically.
1: Yeah.
2: I felt like she owed me some.
3: For sure, $85,000 worth.
2: Yeah.
3: Probably more than a little.
2: Hey, but then,
1: that's a different level of tricking though. Like 85,000 on a chick you never met. Are you coming like that? That's crazy.
2: Yeah.
1: But how many times you think you did something like that though?
2: A few times.
1: Damn, you was f***ing off money.
2: Yeah, I ain't give a f*** about no money, bro. That shit's coming down a dozen.
1: Yeah.
2: You know what I'm saying? That's why I don't be tripping though.
1: And you say lawsuits. When you say that, how much you think you spent like on lawsuits and lawyers all together, if you had to add it up?
2: Can't, bro. A lot, bro.
1: Like multi-million?
2: Yeah, a lot.
3: Damn. They just start coming for you as soon as you got it, huh?
2: Yeah.
3: Do you have a strong desire to get into shape outside of just the boxing thing? Like, does it feel worse just walking around, living life, having a little bit more weight on you?
2: It actually feel better, man.
3: Really?
1: All right, but back to the broke situation, though. Like, what made you, because a lot of people be having too much pride even be hitting the internet with that.
2: I'm not broke no more, bro.
1: I know you ain't broke no more, but before,
2: man, a month broke, ago. Bro, we're not broke
1: Big
2: no
1: Rat K's coming in.
2: We're not broke no more, bro. All
1: right, for sure.
2: If you see a 20 in here, I'm pussy. And we ain't broke no more, bro.
1: Yeah.
2: We not, bro.
3: But did the streaming thing save you from being broke, you feel like? Did the streaming thing and like meeting Dean and everything, did that kind of take you back to having money?
2: No, it saved me from going back to jail.
3: What were you going to do to go to jail? Go crash something? You were going to go rob somebody?
2: I mean, I gotta go for what I know. That's all I know.
1: Yeah. Wow.
2: Yeah, that's all I know.
1: But it was that serious, though?
2: Hell yeah.
1: Word. When did it get that serious? For real, for real.
2: When I woke up and I couldn't go buy nothing to eat. Then,
1: like deadass couldn't buy nothing to eat?
2: Deadass couldn't buy nothing to eat. So what I did, you know, I had to use my smarts. I'm like, look, bro, I still got my name. I can still get a free haircut. So I'm gonna look good. If I go here, I can get a free fit. Now I gotta use what I got that God gave me to get what I get. So I'm like, all right, cool. I ain't gonna fuck with her. I can fuck with them though. Then I start fucking with these two girls. And then, you know, I was fucking with them for a minute. And then I started living with them because I ain't had nowhere to stay either. So I just started living with them, and then they fell out. So I started messing with the one who house it was. I wasn't using them because I really cared about them. But it was like, are these girls that I would have been messing with if I was still rich?
1: You still up.
2: You know what I'm saying? But after meeting some, after meeting her, you know what I'm saying? You know, like, I did like fall in love with her and have a lot of love with her and respect for her. And to the fact to where it's like, once I get back rich again, I don't give a f- if she got a whatever. I'm coming back and I'm going to take care of her and I'm going to bless her because she didn't have to bring me in her household. She got two kids. She got two kids. You know what I'm saying? She'd let me drive her Lexus truck. You know what I'm saying? And like, I had the green light. She was really there for me.
1: You genuinely didn't have no place to stay at all.
2: Yeah, I mean, I could always go to my mom's house, but.
1: But then, so like, that's crazy for me to hear you say, because like, I remember watching you in your prom.
2: Yeah.
1: I remember you bringing out, I think you brought Dirk out. You was going out 6ix9ine, son. You had Young Thug Rich on me. So like, all these people used to be hanging around.
2: Nobody reached out.
0: All right, that was Adrian Brana. Shout out to the No Jumper podcast. You can check them out on YouTube as well. 513-749-1230. I live in the city with this guy, and I just never heard that he was going through all of these things. But if you want to comment on that, you can call me at 513-749-1230. But because I can't screen your calls while I'm on air, so if you call in and you suddenly hear my voice, that means I put you on hold, okay? But also, I got another clip. And Ron Dula, I'll get to you in just a second. I got another clip. Vivek Ramaswamy, he's the Republican candidate for Ohio governor. And he's been making waves on social media as well, getting some backlash for a comment that he recently made. Check this out.
4: One of the points that came out of my dialogue with her was that actually a black baby is probably safer in the inner street of Chicago, in the inner city of Chicago, than in the womb of his own black mother. And I think that that's actually a problem, and it's directly the product of what Margaret Sanger envisioned.
0: All right, that was Vivek Ramaswamy. Do you agree with that? Do you disagree? Would love to hear from you. 513-749-1230. Let's go and check in with Ron Dula. Ron Dula, good afternoon. How you doing?
5: You know, excuse me. You know who Margaret Sanger was, right?
0: Yes, sir.
5: Okay, so it was all about perception and perspective as to what he was saying, and he didn't say anything that wasn't true. And I just wanted to say, with that Elon Musk and all that other stuff, you know, if you got a 401k, then you automatically tied up in Elon Musk. You automatically signed up in Tesla and SpaceX. Now, the electric cars that people are driving right now, that technology he gave to the automotive industry. He gave that to them free. And the journalists over there in Iran and the journalists over there in Lebanon and all that and Gaza and all that stuff, they use Starlink to communicate because their media is blacked out.
0: What is your point? What is this point you're trying to make, though?
5: The point is, we use Elon. We need Elon Musk, and we need him to be as productive and innovative as he can. Elon Musk is he's responsible for putting forth the Iron Dome in the United States.
0: So,
5: I mean, come on.
0: Are you saying that
5: y'all complaining about, you know, some old dumb stuff, and we're not getting anywhere.
0: Okay. Ron Dula, I got like 30 seconds left. So what you're saying is we shouldn't complain about Elon Musk becoming a trillionaire, right? Is that what you're saying?
5: Right.
0: Okay. Well, I got you. I got you. Listen, call in tomorrow if you want to, all right? I appreciate you calling. All right, take care. All right, that was Ron Dula. So we had to kind of wrap it up. I do appreciate his call, and I appreciate his thoughts as well. And I appreciate you for listening. Someone is calling in. Listen, we're about to wrap it up. I read somewhere on the chat, on the YouTube chat, where Terrence, he's going to talk to the end of the show. Don't call in. Don't discourage people from calling in. I want to hear from you. I can't talk the whole time because this is for you. This is for your voice, not just mine. I'm putting the topics out there. Lincoln's putting the topics out there so you can call in. But like I said, I really appreciate you hanging with me these last 15 minutes. Lincoln Ware returns tomorrow at 10. I'll be here behind the glass at 10 as well. The Reverend Al Sharpton, he's coming up next with Keeping It Real with Reverend Al Sharpton. And until tomorrow, take care of yourself and your loved ones. And we will be here tomorrow at 10. Peace. I'm out.

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2: A suspect is in custody after the fatal stabbing of a woman at Norwood Skyline Chili Restaurant. The incident happened Tuesday at Skyline on Montgomery Road. The victim was taken from the scene to a local hospital where she later died. She's been identified as Alyssa Hill. 37-year-old Rick Wright is charged with her murder. Authorities are continuing to investigate a fatal head-on collision in northern Kentucky. The accident happened Monday evening on the AA Highway in Bracken County. Darren Johnson was driving an SUV that went left of center and hit an oncoming pickup truck. He died at the scene. The other driver was taken to UC Medical Center with non-life-threatening injuries. A Lawrenceburg, Indiana man is facing charges with reports that he fired shots from an AR-15 style rifle inside his apartment building early Sunday morning. The gunfire went through the walls of the Knoll Park Apartments at around 3 a.m., with one round reportedly coming close to hitting a sleeping five-year-old child. No one was hurt. Jared Jerezo is charged with criminal recklessness and intimidation. I'm Heather Pasco on 1230 The Buzz.
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0: Live from historic Lemuria Park in Los Angeles, California, I'm Tavis Smiley, and I'm so glad to see you and me, back in stride again. Before we get started with today's show, let me invite you to follow me on Facebook and Instagram at The Real Tavis Smiley and get updates on X, that's formerly Twitter, at Tavis Smiley. By the way, should you miss any part of today's program, that is, or want to catch up on previous shows, you can always visit thetavissmileyshow.com. 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Another great show on tap for you today. In our second hour, three conversations. Up first, a conversation with one of Time Magazine's 2026 100 Philanthropy Leaders, Miguel Santana, President and CEO of the California Community Foundation. We'll talk to Miguel about the responsibility and proper role of philanthropy in a moment such as this, when so many of our other institutions seem to be failing us. Then we'll head back to Georgia again today. Yesterday we kicked off the show in Georgia with a conversation with U.S. Senator the Reverend Dr. Raphael Warnock. Today we go back to Atlanta one more game to talk to the former mayor of Atlanta and now Democratic gubernatorial candidate for governor in the Peachtree State, Keisha Lance Bottoms. After that, we'll squeeze one more conversation into our second hour when we're joined by the front runner in the race for California governor, Republican Steve Hilton. Still waiting to see whether Hilton will face Javier Becerra or Tom Steyer, but it appears that Hilton is a lock. In our third hour, for the universally curious, a conversation with African-American astrophysicist Dr. Hakeem Olusehi about his new text, Why Do We Exist? The Nine Realms of the Universe That Make You Possible. We're going to talk about our place in a universe that, frankly, doesn't even care about us. It follows its own rules. So why do we exist? Are we alone? What comes next? Is there reason to hope? Should be an amazing final hour today. But in this first hour, a special post-election day roundtable following primaries yesterday in Iowa, New Jersey, South Dakota, New Mexico, Montana, and here in California. I'm pleased in a moment to be joined by my colleagues for a special roundtable, Dominic DePrima, Adrian Shropshire, and Nicordelai Corte. Before I get to any of that, and a tribute all 3 hours today, our artist of the day, Peebo Bryson, who we lost yesterday at the age of 75. Peebo's music all 3 hours today as we weave in and out of these conversations that we commence today's show with the mayor of the city of Los Angeles, Karen Ruth Bass. Mayor Bass, how are you feeling the day after?
1: I'm feeling great, Travis. I'm feeling really good. Glad that's behind me and ready for round two.
0: What do you make of what happened yesterday? Obviously, you come in first place. I expected that. I said so on this program all along. The mayor's going to be in first place. The question is whether it's going to be Spencer Pratt or Nithya Raman. It appears at the moment that it will be, in fact, Spencer Pratt. Again, we'll see in the next couple of days how these numbers work themselves out. But Karen Bass is a lock. So what do you make of what happened?
1: Well, I mean, obviously, I'm excited by the outcome. I think that our work on a grassroots basis and pulling together the coalition, and you know, Tavis, you've known me for a long time, that's what I do, pull people together from different parts of the city, labor, business, you know, everybody, door knocking, and I think that that's the result. I also think that, you know, Angelenos are more aware that street homelessness has gone down for the first time. That, you know, homicide rate is down at a 60-year low. Our Office of Community Safety and the other things that we've been doing, that we frankly needed to be out there a lot more, a lot louder, and we're going to continue doing that.
0: When you were last on this program, this is my statement, not yours, but I referred to Nithya Raman, LA City Council member, as a bit thirsty. That was my read, and I referred to all these white male Republicans. I referred to Spencer Pratt as an unserious candidate, and I called him unserious, but this guy is doing like 30% in this race. He has no experience, never run anything except his mouth, and yet that is a significant number. How do you read that Angelenos apparently are so disappointed in something that this guy is polling at that level?
1: Well, I mean, I think he is polling. I mean, when the analysis is done, we will see. Mm-hmm. But it's not surprising that he has a lock on the Republican vote. And I think that the Republican vote this time was a little higher than normal. because they had somebody to vote for. I mean, they had somebody at the top of the ticket and they had a mayoral candidate. But we need to be real clear about who he is. So if you look at how the Democratic vote was split, if the Democratic vote hadn't been split, we'd be having a whole nother conversation.
0: Dominique DePreme was here. We got a special roundtable, as you heard me say in the first hour. I'm going to let Dominique, Adrian, and then Nee get a quick question in. We'll let the mayor run and do her rest of her business for the day. Dominique, you up first?
2: Well, first of all, congratulations, Mayor Bass. It is a big deal.
1: Thank you.
2: My question has to do with the money. I know that Spencer Pratt is raising gobs of money. We know Sergey Brin, the owner of Google, and sort of the Trumpian tech bros are lining up. How much of a factor, I'm laughing because I'm remembering the first time you won, but how much of a factor and how concerned are you about these piles and piles of money coming in behind Spencer Pratt?
1: Well, I think you're absolutely right in terms of the comparison, and just think about that for a minute. I mean, $110 million spent the last time. So, you know, Spencer did raise a couple of million, but it's nothing like it was before.
0: Yep. Adrian Shropshire.
3: Congratulations, Mayor. I was at your party last night, at the watch party / victory party. And one of the things that I was, and maybe not surprised by, but was maybe encouraged by, you talked about building coalition. And one of the things that was so clear was the number of young people that were at the party last night and the energy that they brought into the room. And so there's oftentimes, you know, lots of criticism of young people in their participation in electoral politics. Talk about how your campaign is trying to engage them.
1: Sure, and you know me, Adrian, it's always important to me to involve young people. We did a Youth for Bass 4 years ago, and I love to brag on the fact that the person that was in charge of it was Sade Elawahi, who is now Assemblywoman, who came to meet with me afterwards to tell me she was going to run. And, you know, that has been one of my core principles. One of the things that I treasure the most is in nurturing the next generation and watching them fly. And I always tell young people, you're never too young. So a number of the young people on the campaign were high school students, and high school students from all over the city, by the way. Campaign headquarters was theirs on Friday evening for a mix of social and getting everything prepared for the Saturday walks. And I plan to continue to grow that. So we'll have a very active youth component that will stay connected through the summer until we seal this deal in November.
0: Dr. Quarte, the mayor's got a busy schedule. You get the last quick question for the mayor. Take it, sir.
4: Thank you, Madam Mayor. Congratulations. We know that one of the impacts of the so-called Big Beautiful Bill is cuts to community health, particularly community health clinics. We know that the Measure ER, the proposed countywide half-cent sales tax, is struggling. You know, talk to the people of Los Angeles about the impacts that this could have on community clinics and healthcare, and what you're planning to do about it.
1: Well, and again, one of the challenges that that we have, or that I have a lot, is explaining to people the different levels of government. And, you know, the mayor of San Francisco and the mayor of New York, they are both cities and counties, and they are in charge of health. And so in the city of Los Angeles, it's the Board of Supervisors that will be dealing with the direct impact of that. Mm-hmm. But the way it impacts us, you know, specifically, when we get people off the street and inside safe, you know, the city's role is to get them off the street, and then they are turned over to community-based organizations to provide the services. And the community-based organizations have never had the resources they need to adequately deliver the services, and obviously this is going to make it even more difficult.
0: Yeah. I'm laughing, Mayor. I'll let you go here. It is a statement about our mayor that every one of my colleagues who just asked their own questions know the mayor personally. I know her. Adrian knows her. Dominique knows her. Dr. Quarte knows her. So it's really cool to have a mayor who is a mayor of the people that we all know on a personal level. So it's not just Tavis. Every one of us knows her, and she's been a friend of this local station here in L.A., KBLA Talk 1580. And we'll be talking to her locally and on this national show in the months to come, as this race, which appears to be Karen Bass, the mayor of the city, with Spencer Pratt, lots more to talk about between now and November. For now, Mayor, thank you for your time. Congratulations. Have a great day.
1: You're welcome. Thank you all.
0: Thank you.
2: Thank you.
0: Just getting started. You're listening to Tavis Smiley. We're celebrating Peabo Bryson all 3 hours today. Peabo passed away yesterday at the age of 75. So, again, some of the best of Peabo all 3 hours today here on Tavis Smiley.

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0: Absolutely. We'll keep on faith walking.
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5: Please join me for prayer. Thank you, dear God, for my life, my family, my community, and my friends. I seek forgiveness of any sins I may have committed, and I pray that I will not repeat bad decisions. I pray today for others, including myself, for all of us in need of your mercy and grace. Although we may not know what our future holds, we accept your guidance and direction as we acknowledge that you are in total control of our destiny. We surrender all stress and doubts, all anxiety and worries, all misbeliefs and misinformation, all anger and hatred, all fears and trepidations, as well as all challenges and victories to your divine wisdom and infinite power. Please order my steps according to thy will and nestle my faith in your bosom for my ultimate protection from those who wish me ill. I love you, dear God, and I praise thy holy name. Hallelujah and amen.
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was always on my list of one of the most underrated, underappreciated R&B voices of all time. We lost Peebo Bryson yesterday at the age of 75. He'd been warned a couple days earlier he had apparently a stroke. And so they were asking for prayers for Peebo, and prayers went up everywhere. And now it's all in the Lord's hands. But Peebo made his transition yesterday at the age of 75. We are told he transitioned peacefully at 5 Eastern, surrounded by the love of his family and those closest to him. I'll never forget where I was yesterday, as is often the case in traumatic moments like these. Yesterday was Dr. Cornel West's 73rd birthday, and I was literally at a table having birthday cake with Dr. West when the news comes that Peebo had just made his transition, and Doc and I just about passed out in that moment. We just started in that moment celebrating and recalling the particular genius of Peebo Bryson. You know how we do it around here in June. Every day during the month of June, Black Music Month, we choose a different artist of the day, and we play the best of their catalog in and out of these conversations as we weave through 3 hours. We started on Tuesday, Monday, with Curtis Mayfield. Yesterday we did Gladys Knight, and today, for all the obvious reasons, we're going to love on Peebo Bryson all 3 hours. It is also true of Peebo, so many hits, so little time, but we're going to weave in some of the best of Peebo Bryson as we move through all 3 hours of our program. Our thoughts and prayers with his family, but what a grand and rich legacy, what a great corpus, what a great catalog of music Peebo Bryson has left with us. And it's also not lost on me that today is the 10th anniversary of the death of the GOAT, Muhammad Ali. Believe it or not, passed away 10 years ago today. And there is no person who has taught us more about what it means to live your life with courage, with conviction, with commitment, and character. And so we celebrate also today, 10 years later, the death of the GOAT, Muhammad Ali. Now, speaking of the GOAT, I've got a few GOATs around me in this first hour. Dominique DePrima, host of her own program, First Things First, here on my home station in L.A., KBLA Talk 1580. Adrienne Shropshire has her own program called The Black Pack, and why shouldn't she? Because she's the founder and executive director of the organization, The Black Pack, doing better work, more work,

0: Associates of America, DSA, Spencer Pratt, again, the white male Republican who we know from reality television, and the mayor. It's a tight race. The mayor does, in fact, come out on top. It appears, we said earlier, it's going to be Spencer Pratt. Just handicap for me what you see moving forward, Adrian.
1: Well, one of the things that I would say is the polling that came out just before Election Day was actually puzzling to me. That had basically a three-way tie. Mm-hmm. And the reason why that was strange to me is because, you know, for weeks we saw Nithya Raman's campaign tanking. Mm-hmm. She did not, to me, appear to do anything to turn her campaign around. And then it was odd that suddenly she was neck and neck, right, with the front runners. Mm-hmm. So I think that what we saw in the outcome last night is a reflection of the earlier polling that we saw in this race. I have concerns, not just for the mayor, but also for Javier Becerra about the ways in which the right-wing media echo chamber will converge mm-hmm. in California and converge particularly in Los Angeles around the mayor's race. We saw, during the fires, the way in which Elon Musk, Donald Trump, the entire sort of Republican MAGA, echo chamber, came in with lies, with propaganda. We saw Spencer Pratt's primary campaign with the most kind of racist videos mm-hmm. that I've seen, I think, in a mayor's race, perhaps.
0: Those AI videos.
1: Yeah, yeah. And we'll see more of that, right?
0: Sure.
1: I think that we know that we're expecting a tsunami of propaganda throughout the primary election season. And I think that we're going to see in California the first wave of AI-generated videos that are going to be propaganda, that are going to be lies about our mayor. And I think people need to be prepared for that.
0: I'll get back to the governor's race a little bit later in this hour, I promise you. Let me just stick with the mayor's race again, Dominique, here for just a quick second. You heard me say to the mayor that I regard Spencer Pratt as an unserious candidate. I mean, it's not a dig at him. It's just that he's an unserious guy. And yet, when you poll at that level, when you pull that many votes, we'll see how this thing all shakes out. We'll come back to Nithya again in just a second here. But when you pull that substantial number of votes in a city like L.A., it occurs to me that it ain't just Spencer who's unserious. The city of L.A. is unserious. It's a doggone indictment of us, the city of L.A., that brands itself, that bills itself as progressive, as forward-thinking. How is it possible in this city that a guy like that could rate that highly?
2: Well, money. And money and money. I mean, and also fame. I mean, we love fame. Why does it's kept? This is Hollywood. We love fame. He's famous. And I think Spencer Pratt has really successfully channeled white grievance mm-hmm. politics. Mm-hmm. I think he's really successfully followed the roadmap laid out by Donald Trump for how to turn sort of alternate reality into reality.
0: But this is L.A., Dominique. This is L.A.
2: Yeah, but L.A. has a lot of rich people, a lot of people that don't follow politics. And the thing about it is we have a lot of racists. I mean, we are a bipolar. Look at the sheriff's race. I know this is a national conversation, but Alex Villanueva, who is a mini MAGA, who's a former sheriff, who was taken out of office, is now in second place. We clearly have a deep red streak, mm-hmm. and those deep red folks are very rich. Yeah. So that combination means, you know, you can do well, but we'll see how that plays out in the general yep. election.
0: Speaking of general election, general question here, Nicordelai, what's your top line read of what happened yesterday in the mayor's race?
3: Well, you know, I think it's an example of how cranky California voters are, how cranky a lot of voters are across the country. Folks not just listening for the right message, but people looking for results. Part of the reason why I just asked Mayor Bass a question about Measure ER, and for folks who are less familiar, this is a county sales tax. It would increase the county sales tax from 9.75 to 10.25% here in L.A. County in order to backfill hospital and clinic budgets mm-hmm. that have been hit hard by these massive federal cuts to Medi-Cal and the state's Medicaid program. Look, the reality is everyday people want to see these issues solved. They may not have paid attention to Schoolhouse Rock anytime soon. They may not be attuned to, you know, which government body's in charge of what. They just want to see it done. Mm-hmm. They want to see the homeless encampments out. They want to see emergency rooms not flooded. Folks don't have

0: of the patience for a schoolhouse rock teaching, yeah. And you know, that's part of the reason why people are cranky and taking it out at the ballot. Yeah. The fact, Tavis, that Spencer Pratt is the second vote getter in the LA mayor's race, the fact that Steve Hilton so far has about 27-28% of support from voters, that Chad Bianco broke double digits, the Oath Keeper broke double digits at 11% and counting. It should be a red flashing light, not just to Democrats, but to folks that still believe in the power of government to deliver for the people.
1: Yeah. When we come forward, I want to get your take on this. I'll start with Dominique when we advance the dialogue here in a moment. I've been thinking overnight about what this says about progressives, Democratic Socialist. Nithya Raman jumps out here. I called her thirsty because, for those who are listening cross country, this city councilwoman, who happens to be Indian in terms of her descent, her backstory, she jumped in this race hoping to become the Zoran Mondami in LA. And it fizzled. It did not measure up. It fizzled badly. But she jumps out trying to be the Zoran Mondami here in LA, beating an incumbent. You saw Zoran Mondami beat the black Eric Adams in New York. She thought she'd beat the black Karen Bass here in L.A. Again, it didn't measure out. Didn't measure up, rather. Spencer Pratt apparently is going to be the guy that Karen Bass faces. But here's the point. There are questions about what it says about progressives, what it says about Democratic Socialists, because, and again, it may be more about her than about them, but there's a conversation to be had there in a moment like this about the future of progressivism in this country. Because after Zoran, everybody, the line was, progressives are here, and we're here to stay, and we're gonna take over America. Not so fast. That did not happen in L.A. yesterday. So we'll talk about that, and we'll get to the governor's race, a great deal more to talk about with Dominique, Adrian, Nicordelai, and yours truly when we come forward here on Tavis Smile.
2: 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Tavis Smiley, nationally syndicated, unapologetically progressive, unapologetically real.
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6: A Lawrenceburg, Indiana man is facing charges with reports that he fired shots from an AR-style rifle inside of his apartment building early Sunday morning. The gunfire went through the walls of the Knollwood Park Apartments around 3 a.m. Thankfully, no one was hurt. Jared Rezzo is charged with criminal recklessness and intimidation. Authorities are continuing to investigate a fatal head-on collision in northern Kentucky. The accident happened Monday night on the AA highway in Bracken County. Darren Johnson was driving an SUV that went left of center and hit an oncoming pickup truck. He died at the scene. The other driver was taken to UC Medical Center with non-life-threatening injuries. A suspect is in custody after the fatal stabbing of a woman at a Norwood Skyline Chili restaurant. The incident happened Tuesday at the Skyline on Montgomery Road. The victim was taken from the scene to a local hospital where she died. She's been identified as Alyssa Hill. 37-year-old Rick Wright is charged with her murder. The Reds won in extra innings last night at Great American Ballpark. Cincinnati defeated the Royals 4-3 in 10 innings. The Reds finish their series with Kansas City tonight. First pitch is scheduled for 7:10. I'm Heather Pasco on 1230, The Buzz.
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0: hate stepping on Peebo because he sounds so good. And yet I've got three voices in this first hour that I got to make as much room as I can for. But we want to make sure that we just love on Peebo Bryson all 3 hours today, tapping into his amazing catalog. We lost Peebo Bryson yesterday, in case you have not heard, at the age of 75. And again, Peebo sounds so good. We're going to be, again, playing some of the best of his stuff as we move through these 3 hours today. Again, our thoughts and prayers with the family of the now late great Peebo Bryson. Can't imagine my life without Peebo on the soundtrack. And I suspect many of you feel the same way. Dominic DePrimo's here, Adrian Shropshire is here, Nicola Corte is here, and I want to advance this because they all host shows, so they know how this clock works. It gets away from you real fast. And so let me jump right quick to this progressive question I raised a moment ago, Dominique. What does this race here in L.A., Nithya Raman jumped in thinking she's going to be Zarma Mandami. I called her thirsty because at one point she had endorsed Karen Bass, and then 4 or 5 weeks later, you just, you know, pull your endorsement and decide you're going to run against her. I never quite understood that. Still don't get it, but it serves her right. As far as I'm concerned, she got a smackdown yesterday. That's just me being honest about it. But again, progressives, you know, after Mandami's win in New York, we're saying we're here, we're taking over America. She stepped into that frame. She crashed and burned.
1: But Nithya Raman is not a true progressive. I mean, in my opinion, she entered the city council as a progressive because she had the backing of the Democratic Socialists of America. They did not formally endorse her this time, although they sheepishly said you should vote for her. But if you look at the vote record, her vote record is the same as the mayor. So either the mayor is a progressive and Nithya Raman is a progressive, or neither are. Yeah. And you make your choice. We had progressives in the race, but they weren't well-funded. And if you look at the progressives that had the dollars, like Kenneth Mejia, the controller, they did very well. Like Marissa Roy, who is running for city attorney, they did very well. Look at the city council here in L.A. Progressives are running the board. So the issue is, are you really a progressive? Mm-hmm. You have to be an actual progressive, not just in name or image, but in policy.
0: With the Black Pack organization, Adrian, you track this stuff better than anybody, as I said earlier. And I have come to believe over the course of my career that in politics, you got to be careful what you ask for. The Bass campaign wouldn't say this publicly, but we all know they wanted Spencer Pratt. They don't want Nithya Raman. They got their wish. Now what?
2: Yeah, I think that, the thing that I said earlier is that this race is going to become very ugly very quickly. Mm-hmm. And there is a question about how, not only how the mayor's campaign responds, but how Los Angeles responds as a city when MAGA style racism enters into our city. I also think that there's a question, Dominique, we talked last night about the urgency or the lack of urgency around this mayor's race, and that the voters themselves didn't seem to feel the urgency of backing and supporting Mayor Bass. And I think that that's true of the Black community as well. And yeah, I think that as we think about the racism that is about to pour into the city, the Black community in Los Angeles needs to decide how it is going to respond.
0: Yeah.
2: To protecting a mayor, protecting the city's first Black woman mayor, but also in saying we don't do that here,
0: yeah,
2: right? And there is some urgency with which this community needs to organize itself to be able to withstand what is about to come.
0: I predict, let me be bold and say it right now, I predict that when this racist campaign that Spencer Pratt's going to run really opens up full throttle, it's going to wake these Negroes up.
2: I
0: predict that we're going to wake up in L.A. and take this more seriously in the general than we took it in the primary. I hope I'm right about that. We shall see. Let me ask you a quick follow-up, Adrian. I'm looking at questions from the audience right now. Listeners, what does the panel think of Shy Spencer voters, i.e. white folk, who are backing him quietly?
2: I think that is, you know, certainly, you know, that those voters are there. I'm not sure that so many of them are so shy, though. Mm. Like, I feel like people were willing to come out and back him publicly. But, you know, there is a anti-Bass vote that's out there, right? Mm-hmm. And we know that. And whether they're shy or not, like, that has to be addressed. I think it's there. I think that, you know, they'll hold the line where maybe they really should be coming over to, given what is at stake in the city, they should be coming over the Bass. They may not. But again, that is about how the mayor builds her coalition.
0: Nicole LaCorte is my White House correspondent. Dr. Corte, give me your sense, based on how Donald Trump has shown up already in Trump 2.0, your sense of how Elon Musk, Donald Trump are going to put their thumb on the scale in the mayor's race, now that Spencer Pratt appears to be the guy, just like Donald Trump did with Stephen Hilton running for governor. Hilton's going to be our guest near the end of our second hour, so stick around for that. But again, he's been, you know, he's in that frame, and so I expect, particularly given that Donald Trump, you know, tried to smack Karen Bass down, you know, some months ago around the fires, my sense is that Elon Musk and Donald Trump are going to get engaged in a local mayor's race here in L.A., but you cover the White House. What say you about the Trump effect?
3: I mean, I would not be surprised if they turn California into their MAGA playground. Mm-hmm. You've already alluded to it. The fact that this president has endorsed and fully embraced Fox News host Steve Hilton. The fact that this president's gone on the record saying that, you know, he likes Spencer Pratt.
0: Mm-hmm.
3: I would not be surprised if Donald Trump campaigns in California himself. You know, California would be a major prize for the MAGA movement. You know, the kind of weaponization of government that they could do in California, the way in which they would be able to turn agencies, California agencies, against the people, is some scary stuff. And for folks that did not show out to vote, I was looking at some of the returns. It looks like less than 10%, more like 7% of voters turned out here in LA for the election yesterday. You know, we've got to figure that out, and we got to figure that out quick in a hurry, because the MAGA movement is motivated. And Steve Hilton and Spencer Pratt are their guys in this race. And Donald Trump is not going to pass up an opportunity to take it to Hollywood, to take it to the tech industry that's here.
0: That's right.
3: There's a lot to be gained by getting a grip on California for the MAGA movement.
0: Well, he loves the tech bros. Hollywood, not so much. So we will see, to your point, how he leans in. When we come forward, we'll talk more expressly about the governor's race. That was the big prize here in California yesterday. The whole nation watching to see who is going to succeed Gavin Newsom at the moment. Steve Hilton is pretty much locked in. The Republican that Nicole just spoke of, is it going to be Javier Becerra? Is it going to be Tom Steyer? We'll try to handicap the governor's race with Dominique and Adrian and me, Quarterly Corte, when we come forward here on Tavis Smile.
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8: Night. We are the keepers of the wild, America's original and most invested conservationists. 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
0: You are indeed on this special post-election day roundtable. Dominique DePrima, Adrian Shropshire, and Nicordeline Corte. Adrian, the governor's race. So Hilton, who'll be our guest in our second hour, we have two gubernatorial candidates. Well, Keisha Lance Bottoms joins us next hour down in Georgia. And we'll close the second hour with Steve Hilton, who is a front runner here in California. So let's assume that the numbers hold up as they are right now. Still 40%, last I checked, of ballots are still being counted. It's going to be a couple of days before we figure this out. But if it is, in fact, Hilton and Becerra, what do you see?
2: Well, I think it certainly is Hilton and Becerra. I think there are too many votes that Steyer has to make up, and it's unfortunate for the amount of money that he spent in this race.
0: $215, and I don't mean $2.15 either.
2: $215 million.
0: Exactly.
2: You know, one of the things that when people were hand wringing at the beginning of this race about we're going to see two Republicans at the top, and it was across the country, people were like, "How can this be?" It was never going to be, and I think that's
0: You never bought that. I know.
2: No, that was never going to be. And the reason is because Republicans have a ceiling in the state. And even though we saw last night Dr. Corte talked about, you know, Hilton getting 27% as it stands right now, Chad Bianco getting 11%, and what that might mean for California. The reality is that that is the norm for Republicans in the state and gubernatorial race. So we have Trump, who got 38% of the vote in California. In the 2022 gubernatorial race, you had the Republican get 40%. So that's about on par.
0: Yeah.
2: There is a ceiling for what Republicans can pull out of this state. I think this question of how much does the national party, how much does the administration lean in, and does that help to move? But Donald Trump is also a weight around the neck of a lot of people right now. He is unpopular, and he's also unpopular in the state.
0: Yeah.
2: So I think that we're seeing, that we have a pretty normal, with some of the stuff set aside, right, a pretty normal governor's race in the state of California.
0: Adrian thinks it's a foregone conclusion, Dominique, that it will, in fact, be Steve Hilton, the Republican, and Javier Becerra of the Biden administration, HHS secretary back in the day. If it is not Hilton and Becerra, and turns out to be Hilton and the billionaire Tom Steyer, what do you see?
1: Well, that would be my preferred choice, because I see progressives having a louder voice and progressive policies, win or lose. I mean, because you're talking about things like single-payer health care. You're talking about those things won't even be in the conversation if it's Becerra versus Hilton. It's going to be about defending MAGA, the same old blah, blah, blah. We have to defeat Trump or else. It's the most important election of your lifetime. We're sick of that.
0: Mm-hmm.
1: Let's talk policy. And if Steyer is in the race, we'll be talking about the environment. We'll be talking about protecting the environment. We'll be talking about single payer. We'll be talking about real criminal justice reform. And that's what I would love to see. I don't think, it may be a long shot for Steyer to be in second place, but I do think at the end of the day, Becerra ends up in first place.
2: I agree.
0: You think he moves ahead of Hilton?
2: Yeah, absolutely.
0: At the moment, Hilton's number one, but Becerra may move ahead of him.
2: Yeah.
0: We'll get Nicordeline Corte's take on this in our remaining moments here on Tavis Smile.
4: 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Leaders, legends, game changers. The people shaping the country and the culture. They come to Tavis Smiley because this is where the real conversations happen. No spin, no fluff. Just straight talk and straight answers. Tavis Smiley. Because the Kingian question, where do we go from here, starts right here.
0: This is Tavis Smiley. 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
21: Tavis Smiley, Christopher Sebastian Parker. I got a quick, tight 2 minutes here, Christopher. Let me ask you about this survey that came out the other day, this poll data, not yours, just to be clear with the audience about this, not your work. But we have been fascinated by it. 1 in 4 young black men, we are told, in key states are not committed to voting in the 2026 elections. And about that, you say what as a black male pollster?
22: You know what? I saw that, and thank you for bringing that up. They're my hit strategies, if I'm not mistaken. And what that says is that they're alienated. It's not like they're not politically attuned, because mm-hmm. black men are politically attuned. They're just alienated. We don't have anybody really speaking to our issues. And so when people say, oh, you know, they're low propensity voters, well, not necessarily. It's that they vote infrequently because there is no one speaking to our issues. The Democratic Party comes around every 4 years, right? And then they beg for our votes. And when we hesitate, then they want to call us low propensity and they don't want to reach out to us anymore. Mm-hmm. So no, they're just as the article said, they're just misunderstood. And that misunderstanding, both on their part and the part of the establishment part, it leads us to become even more and more alienated because they're not speaking to what we need and what we value.
21: He's a UC Santa Barbara political science professor and the founder of Black Insights Research. He is Christopher Sebastian Parker. Always appreciate his insights, pardon the pun, on this program. Christopher, thanks for the time, man. Enjoy the rest of your day, sir.
22: Thanks, Tavis.
21: And we'll see if you're right about Javier Becerra. We'll be here tomorrow to talk about that part. You're listening to Tavis Smiley.
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1: A suspect is in custody after the fatal stabbing of a woman at Norwood Skyline Chili Restaurant. The incident happened Tuesday at Skyline on Montgomery Road. The victim was taken from the scene to a local hospital where she later died. She's been identified as Alyssa Hill. 37-year-old Rick Wright is charged with her murder. Authorities are continuing to investigate a fatal head-on collision in northern Kentucky. The accident happened Monday evening on the AA Highway in Bracken County. Darren Johnson was driving an SUV that went left of center and hit an oncoming pickup truck. He died at the scene. The other driver was taken to UC Medical Center with non-life-threatening injuries.
0: A Lawrenceburg, Indiana man is facing charges with reports that he fired shots from an AR-15 style rifle inside his apartment building early Sunday morning. The gunfire went through the walls of the Knoll Park Apartments at around 3 a.m., with one round reportedly coming close to hitting a sleeping five-year-old child. No one was hurt. Jared Herezo is charged with criminal recklessness and intimidation. I'm Heather Pascoe on 1230 The Buzz.